0: I am conflicted with the video hype and the video rage. I think watching some of them, not all of them, because I'm not a maniac, proved my confusion from yesterday. If you missed the show, we talked about, does everybody love and watch those videos in regards to the release, or do you just look for the release of your team?
1: I think that you sound lame with your theory on this, because the reality is I watched
0: them. I know
1: them.
0: You do, but I'm going to double down on my instinct and say, like, they're so goofy, man. But, you know, we're still going to go over the top ones.
2: Goofy,
0: and we're
2: going to
0: let you chime in.
2: I don't get it. What do you mean? What do you want, goofy? What do
0: bad
2: you freaking want?
0: And even the, like, Simpsons one, like, I was watching it. I couldn't even finish the whole thing. Like,
2: what?
0: I was bored with
3: Come
0: it.
3: On.
1: The Simpsons one? That's the only one I'm doing. Like, you're alone, man.
0: I know that, dude.
1: Lame. Come
0: I know
1: lame.
0: It's... Hey, I don't want
3: to... Wolf.
0: I don't want to give away the countdown, because it's a top five video. I know
1: Slow
0: that.
1: Down,
0: I know
1: Casey
0: everybody.
1: Kasem.
0: I know everybody loved it, but that's my point. It's like, maybe there's something wrong with me, but like, I find these things to be a little corny. But
1: dude, we can poll all the women you've ever dated, and I guarantee they'll all say something's wrong with you.
0: Yeah,
1: a lot of your friends and family too.
0: Hey, Rich, I'm sorry. I'm sorry. I disrespected your schedule release.
1: How dare you? Because I even thought the 49ers one wasn't even close. That might be a bottom tier one, because they went all like old school, sentimental.
3: They went
1: like,
3: nostalgic.
1: Yeah.
4: So Rich loves to look at the schedule game.
1: Schedule watching.
2: Yeah.
1: I love schedule watching.
0: I love schedule watching too, and you get me real excited about the games moving forward and what the possibilities could be. But schedule watching releases, the videos, I don't know, man. I'd rather... I'd rather watch a rerun of Seinfeld.
1: I mean, that just says it all right there.
0: I think they're a little corny. Like, even one of the better ones.
1: Can I be honest? When you say corny, it bothers me so much, because I don't know what's corny
0: fine.
1: To you.
0: You can like them, bro. Why do I gotta like them? I'm glad you like them. I'm just telling you how I feel about it.
1: But
0: that's
1: you always talk about how everyone thinks they're King Joffrey on his throne, or they're Joaquin Phoenix in Gladiator, like thumbs up or thumbs down. Look at you sitting on your fat ass in New Jersey eating a Taylor ham sandwich, all of a sudden judging all these fun little 3-minute videos.
0: Not everybody likes the same thing. We don't live in a monoculture. We don't all have to agree. I'm glad that you like them, but I know if I find myself indifferent on them, then I can't be the only guy, so let me just speak my opinion. It's like the Kevin Hart roast. I didn't think it was as great as you did.
1: I think you're just hard to please, Jesus.
0: But dude, do I have to? There's things I like that you don't like. I come in talking about things all the time that I like that you don't like. So I'm just speaking on behalf of people who are like, yeah, whatever. I care about my team, and that's normal, right? I feel like that, you know, everyone's going to be excited about what their team's schedule is and their team's video and who was involved, but even the one that I think got the most buzz with Fernando Mendoza, I liked it, but I thought it was like bad acting and goofy, you know? So we'll get into it right now. 877-99 on Fox. The video schedules were released, and I understand the excitement for your particular team.
1: No, it's
0: but
1: not
0: Rich,
1: even that, dude. Honestly,
0: Rich
1: the schedule,
0: says that he watched all 32 of them.
1: The schedule release has nothing to do with your own team. Sorry to tell you.
0: Well, I'm saying I understand if you're excited for your own team. I get that.
1: It's not about your own team. Like, this is about what team made a funny video, and it just seems like you're very picky. And
0: I'm not very picky. I just get bored with that. Honestly, my attention span can't even handle those videos.
3: It was good timing though, Covino, because besides some NHL playoffs on in the background, I was watching those videos.
0: Dude, you know what, man? I completely do agree with that, Danny G. I'm not just saying that. There was nothing else going on last night. So I totally agree with that. It was perfect timing to put them out. But I'm saying the way you guys talk about them, I do feel like the odd man out. And that's okay with me, man, because you go with me, man. It's okay with me because I can't be the only dude. And even Sam said yesterday, and I know he loved his Simpsons one, I'm sure.
5: And it's because I'm a Simpsons fan.
0: A Simpsons fan.
5: Yeah, so that would, you know. Danny
0: it doesn't float his boat, so I'm just speaking on behalf of everybody that's like, yeah, man, these guys really geek out on these viral videos that go out.
1: I think the NFL does a great job of hyping up everything. People, like, listen, if you're not going to enjoy funny little attempts at comedy, 3 minutes on TikTok and Instagram and X.
3: Or if you're the Chargers, 10 minutes.
1: Yeah, I mean, if you're
0: watching all 32 of them, you don't think that's a little bonkers?
5: How long would that take to watch all of them? Because I asked you guys in the text, no one followed up.
3: I didn't watch all 32.
5: Two
3: I watched
5: 3 minutes each.
3: I watched the ones that were trending on Twitter last night.
0: Yeah, I mean that's
2: 10 minutes.
3: It was like 10 to 12 of the teams.
0: That's where you use social media to your advantage. The ones that people are talking about, you watch. You're not going to watch all 32.
6: I'm just quoting what you said yesterday. A little bit. But you said yesterday. You watch all 32.
0: You know what I feel like it is? You know how there's always like the person that takes the steam out of the fun? I feel like that's what you're doing.
6: Dude, I'm not. People like what they like. You like eating fish sticks? I don't. You like the Kevin Hart roast? I don't. You like Shane Gillis? I don't. But there's a lot of things that I like that you don't like.
0: What does Steve Covino like? Anthony Volpe?
6: By the way, bro, am I talking about your mama? Why do you take this so personal?
0: Who do you like?
6: Who do I like?
0: Cam Schlittler?
6: I like a lot of things, dude.
0: What do you like?
6: I'm very passionate. In fact, I think what people would say most about me is I'm extremely passionate about the things I do like. There's a lot of things that I like. I'm not going to bore people talking about my love of Gator gum and the Yankees and tacos. I mean, come on. Cool sneakers and hats.
0: Cool. You know what? You can tell us about all 48 Yankee hats you own. Well, anyway, yesterday was the schedule release, and I would say that, you know, people are coming up with their list of their favorite, but, you know,
6: Announcing put out a top 10.
0: I mean, it's pretty accurate. I don't care about their list. I have my own thoughts. I mean,
6: all right. Well, I'm just telling you that there is a viral list out there that covers the overall what the social media climate is sort of saying is the top 10 and based on what was trending. But yeah, you're right. I don't care either. What did you think?
7: I don't care.
0: I thought there was a clear funniest one, and that's the Tennessee Titans, who went around getting lookalikes of random people from the
3: team. They're great with their man on the street.
0: You know, the man on the street thing was hilarious. Tell me you didn't see that one.
6: I did. Yeah.
0: Okay.
6: But again, I only saw a few of them because I honestly was kind of like, I'm not interested in this. I'm interested in the primetime games we're going to talk about and some of the big repercussions and interesting schedules and the travel schedule that we talked about and the international games. But as far as, like I said, the goofy, gimmicky videos, doesn't float my taco boat. That's all.
0: Well, I'm down for a taco boat.
5: All right, taco boat.
0: I would say the favorites of mine, Isaac, Danny G, Sam, chime in if you want. I thought that the Titans man on the street thing where they found lookalikes of people on the teams they were playing, but like weak ass lookalikes.
3: Yeah.
0: That was funny as hell. I thought the Titans win there.
6: And dude, like I said, it's not that I don't think that's good. I thought it was good. I just don't understand, like, people really freak out about it. And I also did, like, I like the Simpsons one and I like the Cousins Mendoza one. These are some of the top ones that we're going to discuss.
0: Yeah.
6: But I didn't, like, love them the way everyone else seems to love them. And I can't be the only guy. But yeah, that's a cool one. I think that's funny too. And I also think it's funny when guys or comedians like Felipe Esparza, that's sort of a prank that, or a gimmick that you and I always do too. Find like weak lookalikes of people.
0: Yeah.
6: So I could totally vibe with that. Absolutely.
0: The Raiders, like you said,
6: people think we're a weak version of, Saved by the Bell.
0: Mendoza and, you know, Kirk Cousins doing the Step Brothers thing.
3: I think Kirk Cousins stole the show on that one.
0: Kirk Cousins is just a likable guy, and him and Mendoza seeing what they got going on in Vegas. I thought that was a fun video to watch. I thought, the Falcons doing like a hybrid of old sports
3: this
0: center commercials.
3: This is the Atlanta Falcons.
0: But it also had like an office vibe to it, like Matt Ryan.
6: And I know you don't care about awful announcing, but I believe they put that like number 5 on their countdown.
0: I thought the Colts with the Simpsons thing was interesting. And Sam, you asked a question yesterday and I don't know the answer and I didn't care to look it up to be honest, but I imagine because it's social media, there's no rights that you're infringing on. Or maybe those companies, maybe the Simpsons are like, hey, we want to be involved. Because I thought the same thing. I'm like, ooh, interesting.
5: I think, Billy, you saw at the very end, it said Simpsons and Disney.
3: Yeah,
5: it's like, I think that they did a trade.
3: Yeah.
5: They paid a good amount of money to have those old Simpsons clips in that clip.
0: And the Cleveland Browns did a playoff
3: of Street Fighter.
0: Street Fighter, and I thought that was pretty cool. The Giants, of course, broke out Captain Charisma. Jameis Winston, you know, doing Pictionary with fans, giving away tickets and stuff. I just thought it was a fun way to release the schedule.
3: The Rams did Napoleon Dynamite.
0: Yeah. Covino,
6: dude, it's definitely creative and I'm not knocking creativity. I'm just saying, I think, and clearly based on how you cry about it and pout and hate on me for not liking it, I feel like grown ass dudes who live busy ass lives a lot of people are just like, yeah, just tell me who's playing. Like, I don't need all this, song and dance.
1: Then with that mentality, you should be like, yeah, just tell me what player your team picks. Why we gotta do this draft?
6: I understand if you care for your own team. Again, I'm gonna make that clear. But to get goofy about all the other teams and their videos, I'm not sure every grown ass dude with a grown ass life is as excited as everybody who's pretending.
3: You know what it's kind of like though, Covino, in our industry, and you've been in radio and TV for a long time, when battling radio stations go after each other with imaging. With like their station production and the big voice guy, and they all like try ours, to out create each other.
6: It's really cute that other stations say they're number one. We know they're not, because we are.
3: Yeah.
1: I mean, listen, it's I think it's just a way to be like, all right, you know, off the field, whose social media team's gonna flex? And I don't know. I mean, listen, we can move on. I'd rather talk about other things too. But I think
6: the Colts video, the Simpsons one that a lot of people are talking about, that was number two on the countdown.
1: Listen, you're gonna
6: and you didn't bring up the Chargers. A lot of people were saying the Chargers had the number one video. It was like the video game Halo 3 sort of concept.
1: Yeah. If you're not a gamer though, you don't really get into it.
6: Well, see?
1: Yeah.
6: So what you're not even bringing up what the world is saying was the number one video.
1: I think that what you're doing is you could dismiss anything, right?
6: Like, and by like the I way, said. They're one of the only that delivered a Diana Rossini and Vrabel sort of very subtle reference.
3: Yeah, notice that. They had a little sign that said photo dump.
6: Yeah, exactly. So, you know, we talked about that in depth yesterday. We mentioned how the NFL put it out there that they weren't going to constrict any sort of creativity involving Vrabel or any low blows that some people may have dropped when they were playing the Patriots on the schedule release. And maybe that's why they're voted number one. But you're right, Rich. A lot of gamers out there love that stuff too. So.
1: Well, listen.
6: Halo 3.
1: If you want if you just want to look at your schedule, you could do that too. But yesterday, you know, much like the NFL draft, like I said, they could just say, here's the guy we drafted, but instead, they have 200,000 people in the streets with live performances by musicians and lights and cameras and $1 billion operation. But the teams really could, Covino, next year, maybe you should propose they just put their pick in an envelope and, you know, announce it the next day or something.
6: No. Look, I don't want to over-justify or explain further, okay? But you make it seem like everybody loves these. And I'm like, does everybody love these? I get you being excited about your own team and it gets you excited about football. But if you think that everybody loves these, that's where I'm lost on this. But anyway, I thought they were cool, some of them. It was nice to see. I agree with you completely that Kirk Cousins stole the show. But even that one that I found to be, like, I was sitting there smiling, watching the camaraderie, the stepbrothers parody of Fernando and Cousins. And I'd say 3/4 into it, I started, like, getting bored. Maybe it's my attention span, bro. Don't blame me. Blame social media. I can't focus that long. I'm like, just tell me the games.
1: You can't sit through 17 game announcements?
5: If it's 10 minutes, that's egregious.
6: I would say for your own team, you'll sit through anything. But the other ones, you won't.
1: I feel like this has nothing to do with your own team.
6: I know it doesn't. That's the only thing that makes sense to me.
3: There were two of these videos that felt long to me, the Chargers and the Falcons. And I like what both teams did, but both felt long to me.
1: Yeah, you don't want to go too long with these, but.
6: And I also don't want to go too long with the conversation because you make me feel like I'm the only guy. Hey, is anyone understanding me? Please, 877-99 on Fox. 877-99 on Fox. But look, I don't want to stifle creativity. It's fun. It's fun and it's out. And I know that's exciting, but based on that, what are the primetime games that you're most excited about? That's the other question here. And of course, the other question, it's like a triple doozy based on the release. The question that everyone's asking too, now that the schedule's here, and Danny G, you'd have the best insight. Fernando Mendoza, where do you see him getting the ball?
3: Well, it's such a big question mark that the NFL didn't give the Raiders even one primetime game.
6: Which is wild.
3: Of course, you gotta earn those, so I understand why they didn't, but I think also a big part of that's probably they didn't know where Fernando would make his first appearance. So you could argue, like Colin did this morning on The Herd, that it should be the opening game in Vegas against the Dolphins because they're also a rebuilding team, or you wait until after the bye, which is late for the Raiders in week 13, which would set Fernando up for the very end of the season.
1: Yeah, I think, I don't think this is games you can really look forward to because you don't know if teams are going to be good or not, right? Like, there have been years in the past.

0: at 7, while some teams, as we already expressed, like, you know, the Jets.
1: Well, yeah. I mean,
2: five
1: the
2: teams,
1: got,
2: five
1: they
2: teams
1: got zero.
2: Got zero
3: let's go through it. I mean, the Rams.
0: I'm surprised they got 7. Like, I mean, to me, I mean, they're a great team. I'm not trying to diss on them, but like, are they, would you consider them must watch football? Are you excited? Like, I'd rather watch your 49ers, Rich. Take that.
3: I'm shocked that they are the lone, like, 7 games, but, you know, they do, they're a high powered, fun offense. Puka Nacua, Stafford, McVay.
0: I think you could make an argument to flip the 49ers and the Rams.
3: Yeah. Well, with 6 primetime games, the Packers, loyal fan base, exciting young players, the Chiefs, you still have Mahomes and Kelce and Andy Reid. They're always going to be good TV. The Bills, Josh Allen, that's no surprise.
2: Yeah,
3: and you're defending
2: opening of a new stadium.
3: Yeah, and you're defending Super Bowl champs are getting 6. And then the tier after that, I think these are teams people like. The Cowboys, just because of the Cowboys.
0: Yeah.
3: The Eagles. The Bears had some excitement last year with Caleb Williams and everything they got going on there. The Patriots. Ooh, there's a buzz about the Patriots. And the 49ers, just a bunch of star players. Then you start getting into the, do these teams deserve 4 primetime games? The Vikings, the Giants, Steelers, Ravens, Lions, Texans, Washington. And I think we could move along to the ones that are getting none, which are, there's 5 teams that have no primetime games.
0: Yeah, the Jets, the Cardinals, the Titans, the Dolphins, and the Raiders. And, you know, I get what you and Colin said, Danny G, and there's no doubt that's the reason you got to earn those. But I am surprised that the NFL wouldn't lean into the possibilities of people just watching the Raiders anyway for that moment of Fernando. And you know what? I mean, it's kind of a sneak diss and slight on Cousins, but I like watching him play too. I want to see what happens.
2: I think what is most likely here is that if we find out when Fernando is going to get onto the field, the NFL would flex that to prime time.
3: They could later in the season flex. But you know what? Jets don't deserve anything. The Cardinals don't deserve anything. The Titans, you know, they're fighting. You know, they're a young
2: team. Cam Ward showed promise last season.
3: Cam Ward has some moments where you're like, okay. But again, if they had 1, I'd be like, okay. But not even a Thursday night game for the Dolphins.
4: Nothing.
3: Or the Raiders. The Dolphins and the Raiders, shocking to me that they didn't even get like a Thursday night. Like, you're not giving the Dolphins or the Raiders.
2: You would think, they would get 1.
3: You can't give the Raiders, like Chargers, a Thursday night or some Raiders division game. Like, oh, Broncos, Raiders, Thursday night.
2: The Saints and the Browns each got 1. The Colts got 2. Well, you could argue the Colts deserve, you know, 3.
3: Yeah. I mean,
0: yeah, that's surprising. They only got 2 prime time games.
3: As the season goes on, Danny G's right. The NFL does every year give themselves a little more flexibility, pun intended, with the flex games.
0: Flexing room. Like Rich at the gym.
3: Yeah. You need a little flexing room, dude.
0: Yeah. He needs room to see his monster calves in the mirror.
3: I do think it's interesting, though, that when you really think how the Rams get 7, the Raiders get 0. Like,
0: Danny G, if you were a betting man so that we could look back and see if you were right. Not wishing injury or anything, but when does the crowd start cheering that they want Fernando and he comes out and you know, takes the ball? Is there a game in there that you sticks out to you, maybe jumps out at you and you're like, that's the one?
2: I mean,
0: because that's gonna be fun.
2: Here's the big unknown. How's he gonna look in preseason, and is that gonna sway the decision? Because if you think back to the start of Derek Carr's career.
3: Well, yeah, what if he looks super sharp, right?
2: That's why Derek Carr started as early as he did, because he tore it up in preseason and the Raiders were like, okay.
3: You mean Fernando Lorian?
0: Mandalorian.
2: Let's give this guy the reins. Could that happen with Fernando? Sure. But they've paid Kirk Cousins some good money. And, you know, some of that contract's also being paid by the Falcons. But if Fernando just looks undeniable in postseason, then what do you do? Do you do what Colin was ranting about this morning, that he should just start against the Dolphins in week 1?
0: Wait, I
2: think it's more likely with Clint Kubiak, who all the signs point to, what the things he's said have pointed to, I'm going with a veteran. I want to give my youngster a runway. So I'm saying after week 13, Rich, that would put his debut in Los Angeles, California at SoFi against the Chargers.
3: Let's break down the schedule. Dolphins. Let's play the little.
0: Well,
3: like,
0: according to Danny and Colin, yeah, that's Cousins. And by the way, Rich, if Colin, the real Colin, is saying, you know,

0: that, what is AI Colin saying? That's what I'm wondering.
1: Probably programmed to agree with the real version.
2: Covino, the real Colin has changed his stance on this, because before the draft, he said, nope, start Cousins, let Fernando find his way in.
1: Yeah.
2: But now that he's seen the schedule on his show, The Herd, this morning, he changed his mind and said, because it's the Dolphins in week one, I'd let him play that game.
1: Dolphins, you think you might be able to grab a dub there, right? You're thinking. It's not impossible. Chargers, tough opponent. Saints, I think it's a win. You could win that game. The Chiefs, we don't know if Mahomes, what his status is, right?
2: Look at this October you're about to get into.
1: Oh, boy. Holy mackerel.
2: Murderer's Row.
1: You got the Bills, Rams, and Patriots.
2: Loss, loss, loss.
1: Then, you get a little break with the Jets, but then you have to play the 49ers, Seahawks, Broncos.
2: It's a tough schedule.
1: Yeah, I'll be honest. Take your time with him, because he'll get murdered. Honestly,
3: you know that.
1: Yeah.
3: You guys always are like, oh, that's a loss. So when he's gonna win one or two of those games, you expected to lose. He's gonna lose a game or two. He's expected to win. You know, it's because the NFL is so much parody.
1: Yeah, no, there is so much parody, but I think it is wild because of all the buzz with Fernando and the Raiders and Tom Brady and a change of culture in Las Vegas. Covino, you would think that like somewhere along the line they'd be like, yeah, give him a Thursday night game.
0: Yeah, you want to give him something that's going to build his confidence, not crush his confidence. Give him an opportunity to get off on the right foot. Not like when the Yankees put in Spencer Jones to face Mizorowski throwing 104 miles per hour for his first major league at bat. You want a chance to succeed.
1: Yeah. So your thoughts on not only the schedule releases. Did anyone make you laugh, or are you King Joffrey like Covino and nothing makes you laugh? Get rid of them all. And
0: I'm just taking the road less traveled by. I'm daring to be different. That's how I feel, man. I don't know why you get upset by it.
1: Well, because I just think it's done in a lighthearted way. Like
0: the way you react is, I don't want to get into it. You assume that everybody's watching all these videos, and I'm like, I know they're getting millions of views, but from each particular fan base, I think.
1: But I think my point is, yes, they could just release the schedule. Or is it more fun for them to try to be creative?
0: I agree with that.
1: They could just all sit in a conference room and do the NFL draft, but instead they shut down a city and hundreds of thousands of people crowd the streets.
0: I agree. I agree with
1: business,
0: that.
1: Business, baby. Business.
0: That's fine.
1: Right, we got more Covino and Rich. Your thoughts on the schedule release? Anything you're looking forward to out the gate? And are you surprised by any of the teams that got way more or less primetime games than you thought? We'll take your feedback next, right here on Covino and Rich.
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10: From the Kelloland Live Doppler Storm Center.
11: A calm evening is in store with northerly winds staying light around 5 to 10 miles per hour with mostly clear skies that will continue into tonight. Temperatures will cool to a low of 50 before we warm to a high of 83 for tomorrow. Skies will be partly cloudy with rain and thunderstorm chances increasing Saturday night. From the Kelloland Live Doppler HD Storm Center, I'm meteorologist Jalen Borison.
12: It doesn't feel massive. Massive is the decision. Game 7 against the Warriors. Maybe surpassing Kareem for the all-time points. Most combined wins kind of feels like, you know, I mean, I know baseball is the sport of history. Maybe it means more. That doesn't feel massive to me. I could be wrong. But apparently Rob Pelinka walked in and did not give LeBron the game ball. He didn't give LeBron the game ball. He gave the game ball to J.J. Redick. And so LeBron feels disrespected. And I've seen several of these since he's been in Los Angeles. Here's the moment on tape. This is the difference between football culture and basketball culture. And I wish people in basketball, even that covered the sport, understood it or acknowledged it. What would be the reaction if Caleb Williams or Tom Brady or Peyton Manning or Big Ben felt disrespected and it went public? It was leaked publicly because they didn't get a game ball. We would be collectively get over it. Or if Gretzky didn't get a puck in his prime for most combined wins. Get over it. It's hockey. It's football. But basketball, it's the basketball culture in America. Constant pandering.
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14: So here it is.
1: 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I'm going to run to the liquor store. 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
3: Now, if we are providing the world with a Covino Rich sandwich, are you that lame ass, like the butt of the bread? Do you eat that last piece?
1: Dude, if anybody's the butt of the bread, it's you. You're the butt.
4: You gotta eat that piece.
1: See, but I'll totally rock that piece.
3: Sometimes
1: dude.
3: I house it because I'm like, oh, it's smaller, so it's less bad.
1: I always wipe it first, but then I eat it.
5: You gotta toast that piece really well.
1: Yeah.
3: The butt of the bread.
1: Now, can I give a shout out to Blind Guy Creations? He's chatting it up live on YouTube. We're streaming live.
3: Yeah.
1: You can see my Jersey dwellings. You could watch us in studio. Watch what you hear at Covino and Rich FSR. At Covino and Rich FSR on YouTube. Blind Guy Creations, smart guy. David Martin, 5786, smart guy.
5: They all agree with Covino.
1: Everybody else, D Wheel, Scott Vermeer. No, man, they had more like 20 of them. Everybody else, you stink. I mean, everybody else, what's up? Scott Vermeer and
5: Lisa. Because of your vision. You have double vision.
1: Kay Rain and Henry Gomez. You're right, I need my glasses. But everyone chiming in live, we appreciate you. And to wrap up the schedule,
3: Yeah. Look,
1: it's a holiday. We celebrated yesterday, and Danny G was so right about one thing. What perfect timing for the release to happen last night. Nothing else was really going on.
3: Yeah.
1: So I hope you enjoyed it, but we're going to take one more phone call about it, 877-99 on Fox. And then we got a double doozy of hypotheticals.
3: Yeah. You know what it is? The thing is, by arguing you on this, it makes me seem like I'm the number one cheerleader for schedule releasing. I just think that you suck the steam out of the conversation, the air out of the room when you're like, they all sucked next. Like, I just,
1: I feel like we live in a world of low expectations, and like, just because Rich watched it, it's always great. Not everything's great, dude. That roast that you were like raving about, all the weak ass shows you talk about, just because you watched them and wasted your time doesn't mean they're great. Not everybody loves them.
3: But you do understand that if I come in to work,
1: yeah.
3: Which by the way, our work is a joke because we laugh and joke with our friends. So I use the word work casually.
1: Dude,
3: like we have a fun time.
1: You're taking it personal. I'm not trying to take steam out of anything.
3: Let me finish. If I come into the fine office here at Fox Sports Radio. And I'm in a good mood, and I'm like, hey, do you see that Kirk Cousins, Fernando thing? Yo, the Simpsons won her. Yo, the Titans, you know, they were joking around with all the fans. By the way, the Kevin Hart roast.
1: And
3: all of a sudden, I turn to you, and you're like, suck.
1: Why do you? I'm sorry, did you create the videos, dude?
3: No, but I mean, like, you're like a terrible date.
1: You could say, yo, dude, I really enjoyed it. And I'd be like, that's cool, man. I'm not mad at you for enjoying it.
3: Damn.
1: I hope everybody enjoyed it. Why can't I just give you my real opinion respectfully? That's all I'm doing.
3: Hey, Covino.
1: I'm not trying to, like, take anyone else's fun out of it.
3: No, Covino, tonight I'm going to watch both game sixes. There's Covino's response. They're probably both going to suck.
1: You know how I feel about it? I'll give you this. You know, when we were growing up, right? If your team won, I'm sorry, your Mets only won in 86, so you might not relate. But if your team won the World Series and your team won the Super Bowl or whatever, you would get a commemorative like year in review DVD from Sports Illustrated, or they'd always release like the World Series.
3: DVDs weren't around in 86.
1: That's true, but they always give you like the recap of the season and into the World Series, and it's such a great watch.
3: Yeah.
1: And it's such a great watch for the fans of that team. You make these videos out to be like everybody's watching all of them because they're all the best. And I'm like, I just watch my teams and that's really it. And then maybe I'll see a few here and there because they go viral. But like, you know, it's not like I'm there with my popcorn watching all 32 of them.
3: Not going to fight you on it.
1: That's all, man.
3: I'm not going to fight you on it. It's not
1: trying to take the steam out of it. But we'll take one more phone call and we'll talk some hypotheticals.
5: Yeah, let's head to South Dakota. Steve.
3: What up, buddy?
4: Hey, guys. How you doing?
3: Hey, what's up, Steve?
4: Yeah, them videos. What them wrestlers that used to kind of point to their crotch and say, suck it?
3: Oh, yeah.
4: That's how them videos are.
3: Yeah? Yeah, you seem like you're a fun guy to party, bro. You should hang out with Covino. Yeah.
1: Hey, man, I'll party with you, dude. You sound great.
5: Split a pitcher of root beer.
3: Oh, yeah, you guys. Yeah.
1: I love that guy.
5: Wild and crazy. No,
3: any other uplifting calls?
1: By the way, shout out to the after show, but later, our unofficial after show agrees with me. Shout out to Peter and Henry and real Mr. Franz. A lot of people chiming in, man. I appreciate it.
3: Yeah.
1: At Covino and Rich FSR. Now, Rich, I'll admit, I was duped at first by this story. I really was. And big surprise, right? We live in a world of fake stories and fake sports updates and stupid AI clips and things like that.
3: My wife calls me out every day. She's like, she tells me that every girl I see on social media, she's like, you know, she's fake.
1: Yeah.
3: I'll see some girl.
1: You're really bad with that.
3: I'm so dumb. I'll see some girl bouncing and I'm like, honey, look at her. And my wife's like, yeah, she's fake.
1: Yeah, she's fake and she won't hassle you. How cool is that?
3: Well, anyway, what did you get duped by?
1: But you know, I think, who's that guy that used to work here? Doug Gottlieb? I believe it was someone like him that I saw it.
3: Yeah, he hosted that like gambling in Vegas show, right?
1: Yeah, remember some that guy dude Doug?
6: Named Doug. Some guy, dude named Doug.
1: Yeah. I don't know. I'm pretty sure it was him, but somebody of credibility posted this story. So I assumed that there was some relevance or credibility to the story. Either way, it's a fun one and it poses a hypothetical, okay? So this is not a true story, but it touches on something real.
3: Okay.
1: So it starts with Florida woman, but she's hot. So it got my attention immediately. Usually these weird stories start with Florida man, right? Florida man seen pantless riding an alligator.
3: That's not inaccurate.
1: Florida woman detained after attempting to sell homemade wine out of a cooler at a children's soccer game. And it's a fake story, Fox Local, it says. And it says arrested with her mugshot, Jessica Holloway. And it says hot blonde. So I'm like, ooh.
3: Oh.
1: Ooh.
3: Hey.
1: And then the story is broken down. Jessica Holloway, 34, from Tampa, Florida, showed up to her daughter's U8 girls soccer game yesterday morning at Carrollwood Recreation Park. And she was wearing a wine mom era tank top and decided it was the perfect time to set up a folding table and an igloo cooler on the sidelines. Then she started selling homemade wine in mason jars to the other parents. She had a little menu. It said Carrollwood Red, $8 a jar. Soccer Mom Sangria, $10 a jar. Divorced Rosé, $12 a jar. And she got detained on the spot. Now she's facing charges for unlicensed alcohol sales and operating an illegal vendor stand on public youth athletic property at a children's soccer game. So,
3: well, it's a fake
1: story.
3: Let
1: it sink in. Are you team? It's just a harmless side hustle, just harmless side hustle mom energy, or team? This is completely unhinged and inexcusable at a kids event. Now, obviously, it seems a little unhinged at a kids event, but I'm here to break the obvious truth to you. I know from real sources that a lot of these soccer moms, and probably not just the moms, but moms for sure, are sneaking in some booze all the time with the other moms at all these games.
3: I have thoughts on this.
1: Yeah.
3: But I'm not going to disrespect Isaac Lohenkron like you are and run so late. Let the guy do his damn update.
1: Hey, it was a long story. I'm just trying to build suspense for my guy.
3: Like, Ilo, I respect you.
1: I'm on with the crumb.
3: I respect you.
7: It's just that my wife has been doing that at our kids' soccer games for years, so I don't know what the big deal is.
3: Okay, yeah, what's the big deal?
1: Hey, yo, bro, I'm sorry to whine. Sorry, buddy.
3: She's an entrepreneur. What is going on,
7: buddy?
3: When
7: you say you're sorry to whine, is there an H in it?
3: Ooh, I see what you did there.
1: Uh-huh. That's what I meant. Uh-huh. But my name is Covino, bro, so everything's better with the wine. Let's go.
7: And you know what? I agree with you, Covino. I've never understood Shane Gillis either. Anyway, in round two of the PGA Championship, we have a new leader to tell you about. It is Maverick McNealy.
3: Pew, pew. pew, pew, pew.
7: That is not a nickname. It is his given first name. 30-year-old American, 4-under through 12 today, 5-under par overall for the tournament with a one-shot lead over Alex Smalley, Maverick McNeely. The National Hockey League has stripped the Vegas Golden Knights of their second-round pick in this year's NHL draft and fined head coach John Tortorella $100,000 for not fulfilling their media obligations after winning their second-round playoff series last night in Anaheim to advance to the Western Conference Final. NHL said the penalties were levied after previous warnings to the Golden Knights about their compliance with media regulations and other NHL policies. Baseball, the New York Yankees placed pitcher Max Fried on the 15-day injured list with a left elbow bone bruise. The Athletic reports that the Los Angeles Dodgers are scratching Blake Snell from his start against the Angels tonight. Presently unknown why Snell was scratched, but the Athletic added it's not believed to be related to the shoulder inflammation that caused him to miss the first 6 weeks of the season. Guys, back to you.
3: Yo, thank you, Isaac Lohenkron. And Camino, I do have many thoughts about whether or not moms and dads should be drinking at kid events. So we'll get to that next. A fun hypothetical, even though that story is not true. We'll get to drinking at your kids' games. We got Weekend Hobnobbing. We got Brainwave all coming up right here on CNR.
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18: 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Aronimink has brought the best in the world to their knees through two rounds. Alex Smalley and Maverick McNeely are co-leaders at 4-under. Justin Thomas, 2 back at 2-under. The two-time PGA champion has had to be sensible in the difficult conditions.
19: Just because you have a wedge in your hand doesn't necessarily mean that you're trying to make birdie. If it's not the right number, the right wind, whatever it may be, it's just really, really hard to scramble. So just hitting as many greens as possible is kind of been my philosophy, or trying to.
18: Now, scoring conditions could be better this weekend with temperatures warming up. Hideki Matsuyama among those at 3-under, 1 shot back of the leaders. Bryson DeChambeau birdies his last 3 holes, but still misses the cut by 3 shots at 7 over par. He also is the cut at the Masters. I'm Ted Emmerich, Westwood One Sports.
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4: Steve Covino.
23: Good one, bro.
4: Rich Davis. Everything better, Covino, bro, with the wine. But what about a kid's soccer game? What about kids' sports? We'll explain. But we got Iowa Sam, the sound architect on the ones and twos, going old school with some UB 40, the red, red wine. And of course, Danny G, the super producer, Lohenkron, the Kron. We're on with the Kron. Yo, man. I love Lohenkron.
3: Before we get to the tire rack play of the day, let me just let Danny know. I was talking to Brandon, who was analyzing the schedule. We're talking about your Raiders and how the Raiders have such a miserable part of the middle of their season. They
4: you mean
3: do have
4: Bohunk Brandon?
3: Bohunk Brandon, yeah.
4: Beefcake Brandon?
3: Beefy Brandon.
4: Yeah.
3: The Raiders play the Titans in week 16, which could be a flex debut of Mendoza if they stick with Cousins that long. Now, I don't know if they stick with Kirk Cousins that long or if he stays healthy that long, but that would be an that's a winnable late season, throw him in
5: so
3: type of game.
5: So kind of like how Mahomes started his career.
3: Dude, I mean, it could very well be a late season, throw him in. So we'll figure it out sooner than later. All right, let's do this. Our tire rack play of the day. The Vegas Knights moved on past the Ducks last night.
24: A save at the horn for Hart, and no, they blow the whistle with 1 second left. Now they let the final second off the clock. The game is over, and the series is over. The Golden Knights beat the Ducks 5-1 today.
4: And their press obligations over. The Vegas Golden Knights are set to face the Colorado Avalanche in the 2026 Western Conference Final for the NHL Stanley Cup playoffs. That was courtesy of the Golden Knights Radio Network, and that was our tire rack play of the day. 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
3: Sam, what was that? 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
3: There you go. 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
3: Okay. Now, there was this fake story Covino fell for. But I don't blame him because it seems like not that far-fetched. A mom set up an alcohol stand at a kid's soccer game selling like divorced rosé and, you know, mom sangria and all these different cocktails, and got arrested. But it's not a true story. However, it did pose the question, would you be okay? Are you okay with moms drinking at their kids' sporting events?
0: Yeah, dude, I got word that they do it on the hush-hush every weekend because it becomes a scene. It just does. I've seen it at my nephew's games, and you know, they hide it and all their little Yeti bottles. They, yeah, well, they have it in their tumblers all
3: the time. Yeah, they're Stanley. All these women have their big Stanley cups.
0: Stanley, yeah.
3: I think it's inappropriate, and I'm party guy, man. You know me. I'm the guy that's like, you know, I'm the guy that's usually like, no rules, but I think it should not be allowed, and we'll explain that more next. Plus, we'll play some fun games, give away some prizes next. We are
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10: And here's what you need to know.
11: The Detroit Pistons still lead at Cleveland, under 4 minutes to go, third quarter. Detroit up 74-66, needing a win to force a Game 7 of their second-round series on Sunday. Coming up in about 45 minutes, it's San Antonio up 3-2 playing at Minnesota. If a Game 7 is needed there, it would be at San Antonio on Sunday. Tonight for the Pistons, leading the way, Cade Cunningham with 19 points. Top scorer in the starting lineup for the Cavs, James Harden with 15. He does have 7 turnovers. To Major League Baseball, the Pirates were up 6-0 early on Philadelphia and Aaron Nola. It's 8-5 over the Phils in the bottom of the 8th right now. However, 2 home runs for Kyle Schwarber. He's up to 20 this season. Meanwhile, it's the Angels hosting the Dodgers in about 40 minutes. Blake Snell, L.A. Dodger pitcher, scratched with an elbow injury. I'm Steve DeSager.
10: One guy is Helen Rich, your bushwhacking duo.
12: And if we think the camera's on us, we'll start doing
10: the bushwhack. Whoa! And in a world of uncertainty, they're making nonsense out of sense.
12: Follow my ridiculous analogy. Remember when people would have, and you'd be like, that is like a hideous sweater.
0: And what does this have to do with Micah Parsons?
10: They're putting the good in good enough.
13: Good show.
12: Thanks, always, man. Always trying our best. What's up, man?
13: You do good enough.
10: Covino and Rich.
12: They're good enough.
10: Steve Covino.
0: The whole point for us is to get on TV, so look out for us.
10: Rich Davis.
12: The cream will rise to the top.
10: Need I say more? 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
12: Wow!
10: Here's Covino and Rich.
12: Oh, what's
14: coast
12: up, everybody?
14: Coast to coaster, man. 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
12: Says who? Your mom?
14: Number one show on my parents' preset, for sure. So I'm Steve Covino, that is Rich Davis, and this hour, action pack, Pee Wee. Action pack, because we got weekend hobnobbing at the end of the show, what to watch in the world of sports and entertainment, and there's a big fight this weekend that people are sleeping on. Plus, Brainwave, your chance to win some prizes. Are you on the same Brainwave as Covino, Rich, Danny G, Sam, and the Kron? We'll tell you when to call, but right now it's a double doozy of hypotheticals. We'll explain, but first, we got to rock into the weekend.
12: Let's go. A weekend where you going to watch a fight or what?
14: Hell yeah. Can't wait.
12: I think everyone should. It's on Netflix, which means we'll talk about it later, but when something's not $100 on pay-per-view, I don't think you have an excuse, to be honest.
14: No, that's awesome. And by the way, Rich, Scott hits us up. We're streaming live.
12: Yeah.
14: Definitely check it out if you missed any of our shows this week. If you missed Overpromised, our bonus pod. Everything's at Covino and Rich FSR. You know, you could talk some smack. You could say what's up. You could watch the show. It's a show at Covino and Rich FSR on YouTube. And of course, Overpromised. Scott wants to know, you being the number one coach on Fox Sports Radio.
12: I mean, that is true.
14: How do you feel about moms? And again, not just moms, but moms usually are the ones that have their Stanley mugs and their cups and their coolers and things like that. Based on the hypothetical viral story, that fake story that was out this week, how do you feel about these moms drinking at kids' games?
12: You know, it's a double standard, because if a dad was drinking, you'd be like, look at this drunk loser. But if exactly. but if a mom's sipping wine or a sangria, it's almost like wine. Like, I don't know. It's different to me.
0: Rich, it's so common. I don't know if we're breaking the glass for people that don't live that life, but I know firsthand, bro, people in my family are sitting there boozing because the other moms are being all sneaky about it, like passing it off because no mom wants to be the only mom. And then she's like, guess what I'm doing? And then they feel all dangerous because they're all doing it together. And then it becomes a thing.
12: Well, there's rules that you get caught drinking at the kid's facility, you will be banned. You'll be escorted out.
1: Rich, I was just going to say, I don't know where I heard this from, but a woman was talking about how when she was raising her kids, if she had just been on an edible at some of these like soccer events, her temper and her like her general crankiness would have been like very low. And all of these kinds of events would have been much easier to get through if she was just on an edible.
12: Hey, listen, if someone's all high strung and an edible calms them down and they're not yelling at the umpires and the coaches, hey,
1: or just stressed out in general.
12: Pop an edible then. But I don't think moms or dads should be boozing at a kid's game, especially when someone's got to drive the kid home, right? I mean, then you got to assume like, well, is dad not drinking that? Is mom drinking? Like,
0: but you know what happens is they start justifying. And again, not everybody, guys, but we know this is happening. That's why this fake story went viral.
12: I mean, if it was appropriate, they'd sell it at the snack shack and make money. It's just
0: they start
12: not appropriate.
0: Justifying that, like, you know, well, I see the same girls. They're my girls. You know, I see each other. We see each other every weekend.
12: No.
0: We're not driving anyway. It's all good. You know, it starts to become somewhat of a gathering, and it starts to be like a fun thing that they could do to kill time.
12: Yeah,
0: and
12: I think
0: the story really went viral because the girl they chose for the fake article about this was kind of hot. Yeah.
12: But you know what? Trust me, nothing I think is nothing more appealing than hot drunk moms. But this is inappropriate. This is
0: HDMs,
12: I mean,
0: DMs, bro.
12: Trust
0: HDMs.
12: Me, nothing I like more than seeing hot drunk moms, but this is just not right. All right, I have a dumb hypothetical before we get into some NBA playoffs tonight, before we get into some more NFL. Two things. Number one, was anyone tricked by the Trevor Lawrence getting his haircut? I don't know if you saw that one.
0: What do you mean? Like in the past like week or so?
12: No, it was one of the less popular reschedule releases.
0: Oh, I thought you meant, because I saw it. Wait, that's not real?
12: God, you get tricked by everything, huh?
0: Yeah, I guess you know what? I don't have my glasses on.
12: He sat down in a barber chair and they went over the schedule. And by the end of it, he had like almost like a fade and it was a wig and they didn't really cut Trevor Lawrence's hair. He said he would never, but yeah, that was another one of them. Listen,
3: fool me once.
12: Shame on me. Can't get fooled again. But yeah, Trevor Lawrence, his hair is still intact. All the schedule releases were yesterday. Covino, not a fan. I'm not a super fan. I just think it's more entertaining than just being like, here's the schedule. You know?
0: I'm not the only guy. Like, someone else hit us up before, right? And it says, it's like, kind of childish, like, for kids.
12: Okay. Oh, that was it? That was what you had to say?
0: I mean, we got so much feedback, bro. I mean, that was the gist of it.
12: Oh, childish for kids. I'll give you an analogy and I'll move on. I don't think you should have a plane flyover for a gender reveal, but I think cutting a little cake or popping a balloon with some close friends and family, I think that's awesome. There's some people that are like, gender reveals, forget that. Just doctor, tell me, is it a boy or girl? Like, if there's an opportunity to have more fun with something, I'm always going to opt for the more fun version. And to me, you either release the schedule and like, hey, here's who the Dolphins are playing, or you release a 2-3 minute funny video. The end.
0: Okay.
12: Now, my hypothetical. This is dumb. It has nothing to do with sports, so I think a lot of people will enjoy it. I saw something that said, if someone paid you $100,000 a day to not shower, how long could you go and how long would you go knowing how grimy you feel after like a day or so? Like, you know, when you're sick.
0: Is this like a Mr. Beast thing? Did this actually happen?
12: But you know when you're sick and you don't shower for like 2 days, like you literally don't leave your bed and you feel gross as could possibly be?
0: Yeah. The funk of 40,000 years.
4: Rich, when you're camping, that's one thing that my significant other hates about camping. She's like, I'm sorry, I need a shower.
12: And I'm one of those guys that has to shower in the morning just to wake up. And then if I go to the gym or sauna, I'm doing a quick little secondary, like quick rinse shower. $100,000 every day you don't shower. Now you could say, well, 10 days, that's $1 million. But then once you start doing it, the day you opt to shower is the day you opt to pass up $100,000. How long do you think you could go without showering if it was $100,000 a day? Ooh. You start doing the math. You want $10 million?
4: I just took my calculator out.
2: I'd be richer than Bezos.
14: You'd be stinking like Abe Lincoln.
12: If you didn't shower for 100 days, which is, you know, you talk about 3.5 months, 3.5 months, no shower, you got $10 million. And the magic number, $10 million is a great magic number because the interest on $10 million a year, you'd make a couple $100,000 in interest, which means you could immediately retire and do whatever you want. Like that $5 to $10 million is the magic number for retirement, right? Where you could just live the life. Could you go 10 days, 20 days? Kavino, you were saying a month is $3 million. Can you go a month without showering?
14: I think, and by the way, you can't use like dude wipes in this hypothetical, you know,
4: no bird bath in a pond
14: or anything. No bird bath.
12: You can't jump in the ocean. You can't, you know, use dude wipes. This is just straight up like you're gross for X amount of days.
14: I would say it, realistically, like I really did think about this. Rich forced me to, like, probably a month because
12: you think you could do 30 days? Do you think you'd
14: I don't know
12: itchy
14: if I could? I think I would shoot for that.
2: For 100 grand a day? Sign me up now.
14: Yeah, a month. I think that would be like a realistic goal. Like, yeah, let me do a month. That's $3 million.
2: You allowed to use deodorant, by the way.
12: Yeah, you can.
2: Okay.
12: Masking
1: agents.
12: You could use masking agents, but
1: if this was medieval times, if this was 500 years ago. People thought that bathing was like bad for your health. They would bathe one or two times a year. They'd be
12: and you know what?
1: Bezos.
12: You know, Iowa Sam, people forget that people didn't even have hot water to shower or bathe until like 100, 150 years ago. So like, you know, we're talking about the luxuries we have now. No, we're pampered. We like a nice hot shower with some good water pressure. Kramer style. You know, you need some good water pressure.
14: That shower massage is designed to get into all those deep crevassiers, into the deep crevices.
12: What do you do with your shower head?
14: You don't want to know. Actually, my shower head doesn't even want to know, but I force it. You know, you try to stay clean. So this is a struggle. This is a challenge, a physical challenge, Mark Summers style, double dare style. But I think I would shoot for 30 days, man. I think that's doable. And that's $3 million in the bank.
12: Saying, it's the ultimate question of greed, right? Because you could say, I could not shower for 10 days and make $1 million. But then you're like, why stop at $1 million?
14: Then after a while, your natural like body instincts start to kick in because.
4: Yeah, your body oils.
14: Your body oils start to cleanse themselves because there's that famous story of that Iranian guy that never showered in like 135 years. And I think he recently passed away, but like this guy looked like burnt toast. Have you seen this guy? He went viral. He was famous for never showering, and he looked horrible. But his body, I think, cleaned itself after a while.
1: He was covered in like soot, it looked like, all the time. And then he only died after like he was kind of feeble and they bathed him and then he passed away like shortly thereafter.
14: That guy looks like your stink star begging for that shower massage.
4: It's like changing the water in an aquarium for your fish.
12: Yeah. So it's just a dumb hypothetical I saw on social media. So if you were going to give me the hypothetical, should moms be able to drink at kids' sporting events? Should they be able to sit back on their wine and their Stanley cups? I say no. The other hypothetical was
4: I'm steady earning $36,500,000. It's going to be a funky 2027.
1: By the way, guys, his name is Amu Haji. He passed away in 2022.
14: Yeah, and he was famous for never showering.
1: He did not bathe for over 60 years.
14: See? I didn't make that up. Your body juices kick in for your natural protection or whatever. So we're just not used to it. So maybe if you get past that, like, really awkward.
12: Are you saying it's like a haircut? If you're trying to grow your hair, you know, some people try to grow their hair and if you get past the awkward point.
14: Yeah, then it's exactly that. You're always going to have that in between middle stage where you're hating life, that awkward phase, but then it starts to look right. I think your body starts to adjust after a while. And we just don't know what that's like because think about it. Like you said, Rich, it's only been how many years that we've been as clean as we are today.
12: That's true.
14: So I think we're underestimating maybe what we're capable of. And I'm saying 30 days is doable. But for some of you dirt merchants out there, Danny G, you'll be taking home some bank.
12: Here's the other question. Does anyone really smell if everyone smells? Like when you think of the 1800s and everyone, like, if everyone,
0: that smell.
12: If everyone stinks,
1: can't you smell that smell?
12: Does anyone stink,
4: but
12: essentially?
4: Rich, like, some people stink more than others.
12: But
4: and in your scenario there, we could put freshly laundered clothes on every day. So that would make a difference.
12: You could disguise, it. Like Isaac said, you could cover up with deodorants and colognes and freshly laundered clothing, but I don't know. It's a dumb hypothetical, but those are the type of things that keep me up at night when I'm scrolling on TikTok and Instagram.
0: Can I take Rich's roses from his rose garden that he brags about all the time and use it for my nether regions?
1: Guys, apparently at the Palace of Versailles in France, back in the day, people smelled so bad that, like, isn't that why, like, France developed perfumes and colognes? Is because people smelled so bad?
12: Have you ever heard of the Great Stink of 1858?
0: Yeah, but that was a plumbing issue.
12: That was a plumbing issue in I believe, London, right?
0: Yeah, it was in England.
12: Yeah.
0: Yeah, but the French stank, man.
12: But
0: they had
12: did you guys watch the TV show Spartacus?
0: Yeah.
12: You remember in Spartacus, Sam, you're right. The luxury, the luxury was the main dude in charge and his harem of girls would bathe in like rainwater and rose petals. So, you know, we're not even talking about people have been dirty for a long time, but dumb hypotheticals. We can move on.
0: You know what? You could share it with your buds over a fight night this weekend. You know, how many days do you think you could last if you were given $100,000
12: a day? Yeah, if you're going to go to some cockfights with Edwin Diaz and you need some conversation, you know, just...
0: I didn't mean the cockfight. I meant the actual UFC, but the mixed martial...
12: When you said the big fight this weekend, you were talking about Ronda Rousey and Gina Carano. I was going to some cockfights with Edwin Diaz. I thought that was what we were all talking about.
0: No, when you go to those, you got to wear full uniform. So which one are you wearing?
12: Also, people can identify you as Dodger closer Edwin Diaz at cockfight.
4: You still miss him, trumpet boy.
0: You show up full uniform. That's normal.
12: By the way, is that story legitimate, Isaac? I know
0: shows up full uniform in anything other than a baseball game?
12: Isaac Lohengrin.
0: I never saw you show up with your stirrups on to the studio.
12: Well, never say never.
3: It's completely a legitimate story. So here's just the quick context. So cockfighting has been a really culturally significant sport.
12: Didn't they tell the Giants outfielders they can't do that anymore?
3: No, I'm serious. Yeah. I did see part of that. This dates back centuries. It's a cultural tradition that it's technically been illegal since 2019. So they found a picture of him. The jockey won the Kentucky Derby, and they also found a quote from Diaz, which was from back in 2018 when it was still legal. He said, and I quote, word for word, "My rooster went down dead and got up to fight, doing what my roosters know how to do, finish fights. He did what I do when I come in to pitch in the ninth, to close out the game," unquote.
12: Wow. So he had the closer of all roosters, huh?
3: Yeah, his rooster recovered from a knife wound to win the fight. And I'm like, wait a minute, what? But it turns out, apparently, when they do these cockfights, they attach blades to the legs of
1: the
3: animals.
1: Jeez. You guys remember Little Jerry? You guys remember Little Jerry?
5: He was pecking and weaving and bobbing and talking trash.
12: So,
4: did the rooster get the trumpet walk-in music?
0: Yeah, that's what I heard.
12: Yeah, they do. It's oddly enough, yes. The that's very funny. Now entering the cockfighting circle.
4: And by the way, kids listening to the network, that is cruel.
12: Yeah.
4: Do not that with any animal.
12: Dog fighting, you know, roosters, anything. But it was legal in Puerto Rico until recently. So this dates back to Diaz talking about, like, this is before it was illegal, right?
3: That quote was while it was still legal, but he and the Kentucky Derby winning jockey were pictured in, like, social media advertisements and the like within the last couple of months.
12: Wow. So, hey. He's your problem now, Danny. Trumpet Boy is not my Mets anymore. Is that the only good decision the Mets ever made?
4: I didn't call him Trumpet Boy. I called you Trumpet Boy.
12: Is that the only good decision the Mets have ever made?
4: No, because I feel like he is going to rock things next season, because you had this theory, remember?
12: Yeah, that
4: he's good every other year.
12: When Diaz goes to a new team, he stinks for a year, then he's lights out. So, yeah, this is your stink year. Pun intended, stink of 1858. And then next year, I'll be great. All right, so coming up, we are going to do Brainwave. We do this every Friday. A lot of fun. Are you on the same brainwave as all these knuckleheads in the studio? You can win a prize. their sports, pop culture, music related question. Just a lot of fun here on Fox Sports Radio.
0: Well, it's actually like something you need to watch because it's kind of like newlywed game style, right? We're going to be holding up our answers.
4: Yeah, it's like a match game.
0: Like match game, yeah. So we want you involved. So join us live. If you're not calling in, definitely join us live on YouTube at Covino and Rich FSR.
12: No doubt. And anything you missed on the show, we talked a lot about the schedule releases, what teams got a lot of primetime games, little NBA game sixes tonight. We'll touch on all that.

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11: From the Kelloland Live Doppler Storm Center.
12: It is going to be a quiet evening with mostly clear skies that are going to hang around into the overnight hours. Lows will be mild near 50, and our winds will remain on the lighter side from the north at 5 to 10 miles per hour. Heading into tomorrow, the well above average temperatures continue with a high of 83 degrees. From the Kelloland Live Doppler HD Storm Center, I'm meteorologist Jalen Borson.
13: Go Logs! Izzy, here's the question for you. I realized Draymond, people don't like him. I get it. He's annoying. He won't stop talking. That's not the thing to say to Charles Barkley when you're sitting on his show, on his set, being interviewed by those guys. Okay? It's not right. But I ask you this question because I had this, you know, I had this debate about whose career do you think Barkley would rather have? His own or Robert Horry's? And then we got Big Shot Bob on the show, and he said he would rather have Charles Barkley's career than his own career. But Draymond Green is a lot better historically in terms of career than Robert Horry. He is. He's a Hall of Famer. He's considered one of the great defensive players we've ever seen in the NBA, and he has, what, four rings? So I ask you this, Izzy. Whose career, you set out your entire life, you work, you want to play in the NBA, and you get there. Whose career would you rather have, Draymond Green's or Charles Barkley's?
14: Well, this one isn't really tricky, to me, anyway, because I'll ask you this.
13: Yeah.
14: Does Draymond Green seem happy to you?
13: No.
14: Doesn't he seem defensive at all times?

0: Yes.
1: Isn't he the guy who is constantly still being criticized or being called Steph Curry's backpack?
0: Yep.
1: You think he's happy about that? You think the four rings really, really make him happy when he sits there every single day and has to defend himself against people who call him a glorified role player, against people who say...
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1: All right. Ooh, all right. Smell. Ooh, Skinner, that smell, bro.
2: Can't you smell that smell?
3: Smell that?
1: The stank, stank.
4: Stank, stank.
3: You smell that?
1: We're Covino and Rich, bringing the funk. And
4: oh, is that what
1: somebody? Doing? Yeah, somebody's got that funk.
4: 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Was some pasta?
1: I don't know. 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
4: And
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4: Oh, yeah.
1: Get you ready for the weekend with our favorite game. It's called Brainwave.
4: Oh, let's go.
5: Do Covino and Rich really share the same brain?
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5: Oh. Is their crew not far behind?
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5: It's easy. We drop fun sports, music, and entertainment questions. And if you match with enough of these bozos, you win.
10: I love that.
5: On the count of three, reveal.
1: Brainwave.
4: Ooh.
11: One, two, three.
1: Yeah.
4: Locked in.
12: You guys are on the same wavelength right now.
13: Yay, yay. Happy Friday.
4: I'm pumped, Danny. Not only do we have Brainwave giving away some prizes, I just realized we're a couple hours away from game sixes starting in the NBA.
13: Yeah, it's going to be fun. All right, the questions in this game are all subjective. You just need to try and match the brain of CNR and the crew. Going to go get our contestant right now from the studio lines, then I'll explain the rules. Ilo, I'll use you for this. Would you love to travel to the Golden State Parkway in Jersey, Pebble Beach, or Sacramento?
14: Oh, gotta go Golden State Parkway in Jersey.
13: That is Ross.
14: Jersey.
13: What up, Ross?
14: Home,
13: hey,
14: Ross. Sister-in-law, Sue, by the way.
13: Ross, you're driving right now?
15: I am paying for some more tolls.
13: All right, cool.
4: I've
13: five rounds ready to go here, and Ross needs to win two of them to be the champ and walk away with a CNR prize pack. I'm going to ask a question and then give three debatable answers to choose from. The six of us in studio are going to write down our answers on dry erase boards for the YouTube channel, and then on the count of three, the caller shouts out his answer. He's got a match with four out of the six to win the round, or no matter Ross's answer, if all six of us happen to match, it is an automatic round for the caller. Are you ready?
4: I'm ready.
13: All right, everybody got their board?
4: You ready, bro?
13: Yeah, Cole.
1: I'm trying to be ready. I have a little bit of a blur effect that might get in the way.
4: Well, it's totally going to get in the way. I'm wondering, what are you doing in Jersey that the background's blurred?
1: Oh, I don't want to see. I got like some freaky deaky things going on behind me. Yeah.
4: I was going to say, the whole show, it's
1: might
4: like Covino,
1: be inappropriate.
4: Covino with the silhouette of blur
1: might not
4: behind
1: be,
4: him.
1: Yeah, it might not be good for the kids.
13: All right, here we go. Round one. This is a hypothetical, Rich. I had no idea you'd be doing hypotheticals
4: today. Wait, hold on. What's
13: today?
4: That on your nightstand?
1: No, you don't want to know. Yeah.
13: This is a hypothetical money challenge.
4: Okay.
13: Hypothetical's kind of a theme this hour.
4: Yeah.
13: Which of these would you choose for $5 million?
4: Okay.
13: The top half of your left pinky and left thumb will be removed. The top half of your right index finger will be removed. Or your entire right big toe will be removed.
4: Okay.
13: I'll repeat that. You get $5 million, okay, but you got to cut off the top half of your left pinky and left thumb, or the top half of your right index finger, or your entire right big toe will be removed. Yeah. They all kind of suck, but which one?
4: Yeah.
13: All right, everybody writing down their answer right now.
4: Locked in. Locked. I mean,
13: okay.
4: I think it's pretty easy answer.
13: You think so,
4: yeah.
13: But I don't know. There was some debate online about this.
4: Oh, you know what? How I think about it, you do need. Okay. All right.
13: All right. We need Ross's answer on the count of three. One, two, three.
15: Index finger.
13: He says index finger. We start with Steve Covino.
1: No way, dude. I feel like you need your index finger, right? I feel like certain digits here you need more than others. And big toe, no way. I love my big toe.
13: Especially you. You're always pinky. Pointing to people in pictures.
4: Yeah. It's left pinky and left thumb, but I'm with Covino because the left fingers, I'm a righty. You'll have no balance if you get rid of your toe.
13: Uh-huh.
4: And, you know, your pointer finger if you're a righty. You can't get
1: it. Yeah, how am I going to pick my nose?
13: All right, let's go to Ian, who's sitting in for the game today. What say you?
3: I went right index. I don't know if there's any camera on me right now, so I'm with our caller. Wrong camera.
13: He's next to Rich Spotty. Thank you.
3: But, yeah, I don't know. I feel like if you're removing two fingers on either hand, you're gonna end up feeling it in some way. So I'm just, you know, minimizing the damage there. The toe's going to affect your walking. But yeah, not that one. No.
13: Okay, so one point here.
4: No, well, he doesn't have enough to, because didn't he?
13: No, I'm saying before we go to Iowa.
4: One point on the way, but I don't know if he can. Can he win this one?
13: Oh, mathematically?
8: Just stop, Sam.
4: One.
8: What?
4: Just stop.
13: Sam, I'm get your calculator. Ilo, what did you say?
14: I went with this. A, left pinky, etc.
4: Yes! Yeah, the Kron said.
13: Now he's mathematically out of it.
14: Good thing Ronnie Lott is not sitting in on today's show.
13: I know, right? I actually said big toe.
4: Yeah.
13: Because I already kind of got a pimp limp, so what'd you say, Sam?
4: You want a pimp limp?
8: Pimp limp.
4: I said toe as well, because I actually think you can learn to walk without your big toe. You have your other toes to bounce out. So I think you need your fingers, your digits on top.
13: All right, clear your boards.
8: Wait, who told you you could walk
1: Sam,
8: without a big toe?
1: What's your girlfriend going to suck on?
4: Plenty other things.
13: All right, we move on to round two. Let's go to the sports category.
1: Okay.
13: As we get excited for two game sixes. Yep. Which of these would be the better NBA Finals matchup?
4: Oh.
13: Thunder and Cavs, Spurs and Cavs, or Thunder and Pistons?
10: Ooh.
13: Yeah, think about it. Thunder Cavs, Spurs Cavs, or Thunder Pistons? Yeah, we're all writing our
4: one more
13: answers.
4: Time. One more time, Danny, would you?
13: Okay, so Thunder Cavs, Spurs Cavs, or Thunder Pistons?
4: Okay.
13: All right, everybody locked in?
4: Yes.
13: And we need Ross's answer on the count of three. One, two, three.
10: Spurs and Cavs.
13: He says Spurs, Cavs, and we start in reverse order this time with Samuel L. Johnson.
1: What you got, Sam?
4: I said Spurs, Cavs.
13: Yeah, he gets a point.
4: Match.
13: You get 2 points in a row because I also said Spurs, Cavs.
1: Yeah.
13: Bam, brainwave. Ilo.
14: I also went Spurs, Cavs. I did Spurs, Knicks, but Spurs, Cavs.
4: One away.
13: All right, we go to Ian.
3: I also went Spurs, Cavs.
13: Bam, they have the just thunder like in there. That.
3: That's the worst product.
13: I mean, just like that, he wins the round, but for fun. What'd you say, Rich?
8: I mean, it's not that it matters, but it seems like everyone is just anti-Thunder. I agree. Spurs, Cavs. Woo! Sorry, Thunder.
13: Did you make it a clean sweep, Covino?
8: Dude.
16: Clean sweep.
4: Spurs, Cavs.
8: Yeah.
13: I did not think that would be runaway. All right.
8: Yeah.
13: Halfway.
8: We're all
13: to
8: the same brainwave, man.
13: I like that.
8: Shows you how we all feel about the Oklahoma City Thunder.
13: No, sorry, OKC. All right, Ross, you're halfway to a prize pack. We go to round three. Let's go to the relationship category.
4: Oh.
8: Ooh.
4: Ooh.
13: Which of these pickup lines is the worst? Are you Wi-Fi? Because I'm feeling a connection.
4: Nice.
13: Did it hurt when you fell from the vending machine? Because you look like a snack.
3: Okay.
13: Or are you a parking ticket? Because you've got fine written all over you.
1: Oh,
3: ooh,
1: man,
3: that's actually
1: great.
3: Pretty good.
1: You're asking which is the worst?
13: Yeah, which one's the worst out of
1: those
13: two?
1: I want to use all of them.
4: All right.
13: All right, so Wi-Fi, because I'm feeling a connection. Did it hurt when you fell out the vending machine because you look like a snack? Or are you a parking ticket because you've got fine written all over you?
3: Some of those are actually pretty good.
13: I'm not going to tell you which one. I used one of those three on Brenda. All right, the worst one, though.
8: It was definitely the snack, because Danny G wanted a Snickers that day.
13: All right, we're all writing our answers down right now. Everybody locked in?
8: I'm picturing me. If you had to challenge me to use these, which one would I hate?
13: Yeah, like
8: the
13: which
8: most?
13: One's the corniest?
8: Yeah, that's how I assessed.
13: Okay, and Ross, we're going to need your answer on the count of three. One, two, three.
10: You can drop the vending machine nonsense.
13: He says no to the vending machine.
8: Okay.
13: And that is part of Steve Covino's lineage as his for years has taken care of vending machines.
1: My
13: Covino.
1: My dad's family fortune was built on S&H vending, Steve and Hortensia's vending. So I would have to say the Wi-Fi connection.
13: He says Wi-Fi. All right.
8: See, this is because I'm thinking like you could probably be cutesy and be like, oh, the Wi-Fi. Do I feel a connection? And it sounds cute. I think you can do the vending machine and do the whole like
4: snack thing. That's I think the fine, like, because you got fine written all over you, the ticket thing. Right. That's corny as can be.
1: That girl is fine. Lay
13: her Ian, what did you think?
3: I said vending machine. I never understood the snack pickup line thing. It just doesn't make a lot of sense to me.
4: Agreed. Oh. Snack.
1: I right. Take a nice little bite out of those honey buns.
13: Ilo.
14: I went with A. The Wi-Fi one was the least favorable one.
4: Oh. Yeah, me and the Kron are on the same brainwave.
13: Joined the two of you because I also said Wi-Fi.
4: Oh, nice. Yeah.
13: So that means he's out of it. But what'd you say, Sam?
17: I did say the vending machine one. That's pretty corny.
13: All right, but he still just needs, Ross, you still just need one more win here. Let's go to round four, the music category. Which is the most embarrassing instrument to play in a high school marching band? And in case you can't picture it, I'll give you the little description that was listed online.
4: Okay.
13: The piccolo, which is a tiny instrument impossible to hear individually. Is that a flute joke?
4: It's a mini flute.
13: Yeah.
4: It's a
13: tiny flute. The bassoon, which is a rare, awkward-looking, and most non-band people have no clue what it is.
4: I love how you put the emphasis on the bassoon. Bassoon!
13: Or the sousaphone, which is a giant and impossible-to-look-subtle carrying-around-campus instrument.
1: Isn't that what Pee Wee Herman played in The Rebels?
13: Yes.
1: I'm pretty sure he played that.
13: I think so. So it's the piccolo, the bassoon, or the sousaphone.
17: Can anybody spell any of these?
4: By the way, can I just say the sousaphone, just for people to know, it looks like a big tuba.
13: It does, yeah.
4: Like the sousaphone essentially is like a tuba.
13: Yeah, so out of those three, which one would be the most embarrassing for you to walk in front of your friends marching in the high school band? All right, we're all writing our answers down.
1: I'm locked in, bro. Brainwave.
4: All right, I'm locked.
13: Everybody locked?
17: Yeah. Locked in.
13: All right, Ross, we need your answer on the count of three. One, two, three.
10: The second one, the Basu balloon, whatever.
13: The bassoon. The bassoon. All right, we go in reverse order. Iowa Sam, what'd you say?
17: I said piccolo. I don't know.
13: You know,
17: I can't spell easy.
13: Maybe he
4: piccolo?
13: Can get...
4: Have you ever never seen Ron Burgundy on the Yaz flute? Oh, very similar.
17: Yeah. Yeah.
13: Maybe he could get the backdoor cover here, Sam, because I feel like it would be hard to look manly carrying the piccolo. So I also said that. What'd you say, Iowa?
14: Without question, it's the bassoon because it's dangerous. If you're trying to play and march that thing, you can impale your own mouth with that thing.
13: All right, Ian?
3: I want sousaphone. Yeah, I want sousaphone. Right. I thought piccolo, you can hide it. If it's small, like you're not going to be seen really carrying it around campus. This thing's huge.
4: I'm with you.
3: Walking around
13: what'd
3: with
13: you
3: this
13: say,
3: on
13: Rich?
3: Your back.
4: Dude, he's 100% right. Sousaphone is what you follow a fat guy with and you play bom, bom, bom, bom, bom, bom, bom, bom, bom. Like, come on. That's like the tuba sousaphone's the most embarrassing instrument.
13: What'd you say, Cove?
1: Oh, dude, come on. Everybody knows that the dude that plays the piccolo gets no ass. Piccolo.
13: That's all right. All right, so...
1: Weak, no ass.
13: It comes down to this, round five. It's like a game seven.
4: Wait, hold on, Camino. You know tuba players that got ass?
1: Yeah. Dude, little guy with his little weenie flute. Get out of here with
13: all right.
1: That.
13: All right, last chance here. We'll finish by going back to the sports category.
4: Okay.
10: Yeah. Whose
13: playing career would you rather have had? Dan Marino's, Robert Ory's, or Ken Griffey Jr.'s?
1: Oh, that's awesome.
13: Two guys who never got rings and one guy who got lots of rings as an elite role player.
1: Right, okay. Right.
13: So whose playing career would you rather have had? Dan Marino's, Robert Ory's, or Ken Griffey Jr.'s?
3: All right, I'm locked.
13: All right, everybody locked in?
4: Yeah.
13: All right, we need your answer, Ross, on the count of three. One, two, three.
10: Ken Griffey Jr.
13: He says Griffey Jr. Steve Covino, we start with you.
1: I mean, that was my initial thought, but you get into sports to be a winner, and not only did Robert Ory win for multiple teams, he was a hero on those teams when it mattered. So Big Shot Bobby was my answer because... Yeah, you know, I think that's what it's all about. But yeah, I don't hate the Griffey answer either.
4: I mean, I don't hate any of these answers. But I mean, how do you say anything but Dan Marino? Dan Marino.
1: Oh,
4: I mean,
1: man, we're all on a different brain.
13: Ian,
3: I'm with Rich. I said Dan Marino as well.
4: It's Dan Marino, dude.
13: Ilo.
14: I'm going Ory, Hallelujah.
1: Man, he and the Kron are on the brainwave today.
13: Well, I joined the two of you because I also said big shot Bob.
1: Yeah, like the dude stepped up when it mattered
13: Imagine those championship parades.
1: Yeah.
13: What'd you say, Iowa State?
17: I don't think he can get it now, but
13: no,
17: I said big shot Bob.
13: All right.
1: Interesting. That was a really interesting question, man. That's a good one.
13: Ross, we appreciate you listening as you drive. Thank you for listening every day to CNR.
10: No big deal.
1: Thank you, buddy.
10: Remember one thing everybody forgot. Ken Griffey's still winning to this day. He's been winning my whole life.
1: He's the best, man. We love him, but
17: he's the man.
1: I wish you would have won.
17: I mean, Dan Marino's super handsome, though. Does that count?
14: Mm. With the perm?
17: Yeah, I mean, you don't like a perm? Thank you, my friend. We got more Covino Rich. Let's go to Ilo right now for an update. Isaac, the Kron.
14: Why, thank you. The Kron says we got round two going on in the PGA Championship, and as our old pal, the previously unknown Maverick McNealy, who holds a one-shot lead at 5 under par overall over Alex Smalley. Today, McNealy is 4 under through 16 holes. Big controversy in the NHL, which has stripped the Vegas Golden Knights of their second-round pick in this year's draft and fined head coach John Tortorella $100,000 for not fulfilling their media obligations after winning their second-round playoff series last night in Anaheim to advance to the Western Conference Final. The NHL said the penalties were levied after previous warnings to the Golden Knights about their compliance with media regulations and other policies. And the Golden Knights apparently doubling down because in response they posted a short time ago, quote, "The Golden Knights are aware of today's announcement and will have no further comment," unquote.
17: Ooh.
14: Just like they had last night. In Major League Baseball, the New York Yankees placed pitcher Max Fried on the 15-day injured list with a left elbow bone bruise. The Athletic reported the Los Angeles Dodgers are scratching Blake Snell from his start against the Angels tonight. Presently unknown why he was scratched, but the Athletic did add it's not believed to be related to the shoulder inflammation that caused him to miss the first 6 weeks of the season. Guys, back to you.
17: Yo, Ilo, always good seeing you, the Kron.
1: Yeah, fun week, brother. 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
23: 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Business insurance that specializes in you. Today could have been disastrous for world number one Scottie Scheffler. He bogeyed three of his first four holes, but he turned it around and shot one over 71. Scheffler two under, two off the lead here at Arana Mink. He had to battle against a course he is still figuring out.
0: If I was to hit 14 fairways and 18 greens today, my score would be different than one over. It's not like there's always spots where you can hit the ball. Sometimes it's just a matter of whether or not you want to take it on, or if you want to play smart, that there's spots where I would try to attack, and there's other spots where it's like, I might want to be a little bit more careful with this pin location. But I wouldn't say there's anything unfair out there.
23: Alex Smalley and Maverick McNealy lead at 4 under. McNealy had it at 6 under before bogeys at two of his last four holes. I'm Ted Emmerich, Westwood One Sports.
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31: Belly.
8: Mets rookie A.J. Ewing. I'm giving it to him because the Mets need something, Covino. And they got a little burst of excitement with this kid. He's super fast. He, you know, got on base 5 times in his rookie debut, hit a home run the next day, and the Mets are hot. And I don't know how long it's going to last because they play the Yankees today. So, I'm giving it to him. I don't care what you say.
32: He also made it to midweek major.
8: AJ Ewing.
1: AJ Ewing, huh?
8: And the best Ewing in New York since Patrick. So look at that.
1: Oh, all right, AJ Ewing.
8: Oh, who do you want to give it to?
1: is your Express Pro of the Week. Congrats! And now it's time for what we do every Friday here on the Covino and Rich Show. Weekend Hobnob.
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1: All right, Rich, Dickie Doodleboy, yeah. I'm going to kick it off because we already mentioned it a few times. I don't think enough people are talking about it. Gina Carano, Ronda Rousey, fighting this weekend, and it's on Netflix. So, like Rich said before, what's the excuse? Invite some people over and watch two legends finally go at it and see if Ronda Rousey can still pull off that armbar. We'll see what goes down. Plus, Ngannou's on that card. Nate Diaz is on that card. It's a pretty solid card. Check it out. So, definitely watching some fights over the weekend.
17: Fighting!
1: And Rich, I'm here with the Fam Bam, you know, on the East Coast. I like to watch a good movie now and again, and I could just see my dad enjoying Bob Odenkirk in Nobody, and maybe I'll watch Nobody 2, which is finally available. I know it's 2025, but I just got on that, and I've never seen it, and people keep telling me I need to watch it because it's badass, so I'm going to be watching that. Also, Overpromised 139 is available. That's our bonus pod. We talked about sports superstitions because there was a lot of talk about that this week. Aliens, athletes that look like aliens, and who might be ass, and you already said it, man. Yankees, Mets, and one more if I got time.
17: Oh, please do. Yeah.
1: Punisher One Last Kill. John Bernthal on Disney Plus, The Punisher, if you like that. If I have time, I'll check that out.
17: Sweet. Hey, on Apple TV, there's a show that's getting some buzz called Widow's Bay. It's got some laughs, but it's apparently also like dramatic and scary. So Widow's Bay is a brand new show on Netflix. Dutton Ranch, not my style, but I know there's a ton of Yellowstone fans. Dutton Ranch, is on Paramount Plus season one.
1: A lot of buzz about it.
17: And on Netflix is some new crime documentaries. And, you know you've probably seen the logo Black Phone. It's a horror movie, like a cheesy, like.
11: Yes.
17: Black Phone 2 is out this weekend on Netflix. So if you're into horror, you got that. But, again, you got two game sixes tonight in the NBA, and I anticipated game seven with Cleveland and Detroit on Sunday, so that'll be great Sunday.
11: So you think Detroit's going to bounce back here?
17: I do, but I think San Antonio wraps it up tonight. Sorry, Scott, and all the Minnesota fans, I think San Antonio gets it done tonight. What do you got, Danny G?
11: Tomorrow, NHL playoff action, game six, the Sabres at the Montreal Canadiens. Montreal has a 3-2 lead, so another game six in the works here, but on the hockey side of things.
17: Mets Yankees, by the way, this weekend.
11: Ooh, yeah, and Dodgers at the Angels freeway series this weekend.
17: Who are the Mets facing tonight? Schlittler, your boy. Is he backed in form or what, Covino?
1: I think he's one of the most solid starters the Yankees got. You know, we got Will Warren and Rodon's not full speed, and Max Fried is on the IL, so Schlittler's the guy we're counting on, yeah?
17: And I just want to remind people that in the theater, nothing really crazy. Next weekend is when they're expecting big things with Mandalorian and Grogu. That's next weekend in theaters. This weekend, still, like, Devil Wears Prada 2. They're saying it's probably going to be number one. So enjoy your weekend. Appreciate you guys. Some good playoff basketball and hockey. So we'll see you guys back here. And enjoy some of those scheduled releases if you haven't seen them
11: Covino, yet. You got to catch up on those, Covino.
1: You know what? I will. When I'm doing the bowl scroll later on.
17: All right, perfect. Arrivederci, baby.
1: We'll see you in the promised land. Have a great weekend.
17: Goodbye.
1: Go Yankees. We are
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29: And here's what you need to know.
31: The Pistons have forced a Game 7 of their second-round playoff series. It'll be in Detroit on Sunday after the Pistons won at Cleveland tonight, 115-94. Cade Cunningham, 21 points. The Cavs had been 6-0 at home. In the late-night game, the Spurs up 3-2, out to a lead at Minnesota mid-first quarter, 18-11. San Antonio, 7 of 10, shooting from the floor. At the PGA Championship, Maverick McNealy is tied for the lead. A group two shots bounce back includes Scotty Scheffler. To baseball, Philadelphia's Kyle Schwarber with two more homers tonight. He has 20. The Phillies got three runs in the ninth, now three in the 10th. They lead 11-8 at Pittsburgh going to the bottom of the 10th. Detroit, 3-2 winners over Toronto, thanks to a run in the bottom of the 9th. Milwaukee won 3-2 at Minnesota. Tampa Bay won again, 7-2 over Miami. I'm Steve DeSager.
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6: 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I gotta tell you, Mike, you know, after seeing where the Pistons and the Cavs sit right now, Detroit with a huge win tonight, their bench is incredible, 115-94, we got another day of playoff Harden, but let's deal with this first. Seeing this series and seeing how horribly the Pistons played in the last game, especially how disinterested and cooked they were at the end of Game 5, to come out and play like this in Game 6, and for the Cavaliers to really just kind of throw up on themselves here in Game 6, you know, they shoot 39%. It's a closeout game. Donovan Mitchell is 6 for 20. He's minus 25. The big takeaway, and you're going to say, don't say it. You're going to say, don't say it. You're
8: going to
6: say,
8: don't.
6: But I'm going to say it because I got to tell you what I feel. It's hard to not look at this Pistons-Cavalier series and not think Knicks in four.
8: Wow.
6: Knicks in four.
8: Look,
6: Knicks in four. Knicks in four. Knicks in four. It's hard. I mean, seriously, it's hard to not look at this and go, boy, and yes, every series is different.
10: On?
6: There's every different parts of energy and matchups and how they're different and how teams can, you know, get in a more favorable one as the time goes on. I understand all of that because I've seen a basketball game. But judging by how the teams have played, the two best teams in the playoffs this year have been the Thunder and the Knicks. The best offense in the playoffs this year has been the Knicks, and it's not even close. It's hard for me to see the Pistons and the Cavaliers winning a game at this point right now where they are just throwing punches. Like, it's like Rocky and Apollo at the end of Rocky I. When they can't even see out of their eyes, and they're walking around the ring, and one would punch the other, and then you wait 5 seconds, there'd be another punch. Like, that's kind of what Detroit and Cavaliers look like right now.
8: Well, and then we get Game 7, so we get everything we wanted and then some. Standing, staggering, punching shadows. Which one do I hit? The one in the middle. And that's kind of where we're at in this process. Points in the paint, bludgeoning by the Detroit Pistons. And I think in the next series, I guess that becomes the big question. Can you impose your will? Will your New York Knicks shoot the lights out as they have through the first couple rounds of the playoffs? You got to think at some point, as you like to say, they get a bounce, and it's not just the, you know, yodeling guy from The Price is Right that just keeps going up, because, you know, eventually he falls off too as the game goes on.
6: So the potential is there
8: for, you know, a buster game or two. Carl Anthony Towns will need to revert to scoring Carl Anthony Towns, which he has not had to do in a while. At some point, you know, the facilitator's all fine and good, but, you know, you got at least on one side, from the Detroit side, we trust their defense a bit more. The other is, of course, the James Harden part of the equation. And we had a streak. We had a streak of three great games in a row. We tried to push for four and we failed.
6: Just the whole thing here, all right, before we get to Harden, is that I get you on the bounce. That takes up most of my thinking now, is what kind are the Knicks going to get a bounce in the next round of the Eastern Conference Finals? If they're going to get a bounce, it's going to be in the NBA Finals. And it's going to be, yeah, hey, welcome to the Finals by either the Spurs or the more likely the Thunder. But I don't see either of these teams suddenly, hey, we're putting it all together, right? The Pistons are having trouble. They still can't rely on a second guy. I mean, they had an incredible night tonight from their bench, which is why they won this game. But that's not going to be there for them. the entire time. Cade Cunningham, again, he looks like he's out of gas. Every night is 7-for-19 for him. So it was an incredible night by the Pistons. This shows you the Cavaliers, how flawed they are. You're at home and you can't close out a team that is so wounded and is not shooting well, and you still find a way to lose by 20 in a closeout game. Like, I don't see either of these teams saying, okay, yeah, this is where all of a sudden we hit the next level. They're just surviving. These two teams are surviving, and whoever makes it to the East Finals now, that's going to be, hey, where we did, we made it to the East Finals. It's a huge achievement for us, both of these teams. It's going to be great. And the Knicks are going to win, and then it's going to be, okay, the NBA Finals. But
1: you think your mic's on?
6: As much as I want, Frostburg, you're just lucky that Luka has been cleared for game five. You're just lucky that now they're going to win. I mean, now that they will not lose again the rest of the season. Now that Luka's cleared, it's absolutely fantastic.
1: Jason, to take the Knicks in four?
6: Knicks in four.
1: You're going to regret this.
6: That's going to be my pick. Whoever they play, I'm going to say Knicks in four. Whoever they play, I'm going to say Knicks in four.
8: Well, I think you were going to do that regardless. You might have had,
6: do that in the NBA Finals.
8: King Gong and all those monsters off that Apple show, and you would have been calling for Knicks in four with the rose-colored glasses that you stole from Elton John that you're wearing here on a beautiful Friday night. That's kind of where we're at in this process of your expectation is over the moon. I'm here to try to temper such things. Now, do I try to deny what we've seen from your New York Knicks to this point? No, I do not. But past performance is not indicative of future results. And as you get into the next series, and yes, they will be dog-ass tired. Your team will be sitting around and will have all sorts of hot topic debates on morning shows like Rest or Rust, the New York Knicks edition, and all sorts of stuff about Jalen Brunson and not getting into the, parties after the Met Gala and all that fun stuff. We'll talk about that some more. But it styles make fights. And if suddenly the Pistons are ready to go and they want to fight your Knicks and they can slow it down to a half-court game, look, you get Anunoby back and that'll be fantastic, right? All word is that he'll be ready to go for the Eastern Conference Finals when we get there. And, that's one more piece in the Mike Brown arsenal. But predicting a sweep is always heady business, unless we're in March and you're just predicting a sweep against the Eastern Conference teams that don't want to play anymore.
6: Knicks in four. I mean, look, it's been 5 days since I had a Knicks game. I got four more days till my next Knicks game. I mean, this is a long time. Like, I love the break, but at some point I'm like, yeah, I'd like a game this weekend. But
8: no, I get it.
6: Hey, good to enjoy it. Good to enjoy it.
8: Current implied odds that
6: everything is good.
8: The Knicks, are a 69% likely champion out of the Eastern Conference.
6: Yes. I mean, look, and the time for Anunoby to come back, that's the big thing, right? Like, if he's trending this well and now going to game seven, okay, great. They're going to be tired and ensuring that he doesn't have to, like, he's going to be, it's 2 weeks now, basically, for the injury for him. Like, I expected him back as it come back. And as much as I thought last year was the year, hey, we got home court. It's the Pacers. This is even more. This is the year to get to the final.
8: To get back to the game we just watched. If you really want to laugh, and for all of you out there, if you can follow this at home, go find the shot chart from this game and go file up the third quarter where both teams tried to live in the paint. One was far more successful than the other. A lot of empty circles for you to bubble together for the Cleveland Cavaliers. A lot of empty shots and opportunities down low whereby the Detroit Pistons feasting, going 3 of 8 from 3-point range. That's no matter, because there's a nice cluster, of black dots, for made field goals, feasting in the paint and building out a big lead with a 30-19 third quarter performance.
6: So what you're telling me is you're done talking about the Knicks part of it. Cause you just went right to, hey, look at the third quarter.
8: They're not even playing. The show's tonight about the game tonight.
6: Yeah.
8: You getting all excited and getting your Knicks wallpaper installed in your home.
6: Who the Knicks could be playing is way more interesting than the game we just saw. It was a 20-point burial, man. Come on.
8: Inform game seven? There is your question.
6: It does. Now I will say, playoff hardened returning was a welcome sight. Like, you know, hey, we, you know, when the pressure was off and they were down 2-0 and everything was, hey, looking like it was done. It was going to be a sweep for the Pistons. Hey, James Harden played really well for those next three games. He did. He played fantastic.
8: Well, he played 37 minutes tonight.
6: Yeah.
8: 23 points.
6: But what did I say? But what did I say?
8: Seven rebounds, four assists, and
6: how well he played. What did I say? I say how well he played. Hey, he's been terrific. Let's see if he can keep it up. Just like that, I did it. Just like that, I gave you those subliminal messages that were really not subliminal, but they kind of were. They were radio subliminal. I said, hey, he's been great these last three games. He has been absolutely fantastic. Best player on the floor. Let's see if he can keep it up. James Harden tonight, another game with more turnovers than he had made baskets. He had 23 points. Nice night, right? Shot pretty well. Eight turnovers, six made baskets.
1: Hashtag Angel Cat.
6: Playoff Harden is back. Angel Cat Playoff Harden is back, right? Right when his team, and it's really, this is how it goes for James Harden. It's not that James Harden is always terrible in the playoffs. It's just when it comes down to it, what happens? He gets tired in the games that mean the most. He fades. He fades in the fourth quarter. He's tired. He turns the ball over. That was tonight, man. That was Harden tonight. I mean, Playoff Harden came back in a large, large way this evening.
8: Yeah, I think the bigger issue is the fact that from his shooting percentage, he wasn't chucking until the fourth quarter when they were down big. Then suddenly he's got shots for days. Like, where are you trying to assert yourself in the offense earlier? Oh, wait, it was the eight turnovers. Because he only had 13 attempts over the course of the night. And several of those were deep threes where he's flailing and flopping and trying to get himself some calls down the stretch. So, just a curious space when for three games you've dominated, you're at home, potential to finish this thing off, and you're passive in your shooting game when that's who you've been for 16 years.
6: Well, that's the thing is certain
8: Come
6: guys,
8: on, man.
6: You have to just get to the point and accept this is who they are. Right? There's sometimes where if a player is trending a certain way for the first few years in the league, you say, okay, eventually you're going to understand that you have to start doing X, Y, and Z, right? Luka's got to understand that, hey, you're in your mid to late 20s, getting into your later 20s, you got to start taking care of your body. Okay. He heard it for a long time, but you've been in the league 4 or 5 years. Okay. I get it. You know, 5, 6 years. Everybody hits that next level. But guys like Joel Embiid and James Harden and Kevin Durant, it's the same thing. This is just who they are. They're completely unpredictable. And when it comes down to a point where you need them the most, how many times can you say, much more for Embiid and Harden than it is for Durant, but how many times can you say, wow, that was absolutely terrible. Whether not playing in a game, playing poorly, not looking motivated, playing to a level where rookies play at, like that just is the thing that you have to accept now with Harden, who's been in the league for so long, and Embiid, who's been in the league for so long. This is just who they are. I could sit here and say, they got to do this, and Harden's got to take care of the ball, Harden's got to find this, I could tell you all these things, but it doesn't matter, because that's just who he is. He's unpredictable. He is just as liable to come out with a 25-10 game in game 7, and the Cavaliers win one like 105-100, just as likely as he is to come out with a game where he's got 18 points on 4 of 13 shooting and he turns the ball over 7 times. That's just who James Harden is.
8: No, it's a curiosity. We've been doing this show long enough to watch the evolution and the ebbs and flow of what James Harden has been, right? When he started to become a facilitator and we saw the assist numbers go up, scoring still could take over a game at times, but Playoff Harden is very much that thing. And in this game, 3 of 4 started out well from the field, then over the next two quarters proceeded to go 1 of 3. 3 shot attempts for a guy who's a top 10 scorer of all time. My God, man. And then he finishes 2 of 4, a couple of 3-pointers in the fourth quarter, a couple of trips to the foul line. As we set up for game 7, Pistons established early on as a 4-point favorite, 205 your total.
6: Right to the betting. Yeah, right to the betting.
8: No, that was 14 and a half minutes later.
6: Straight to it, man. Straight to it. Yeah, now you're counting the minutes. Now you say,
8: no, because you go straight to it. No, so I gotta have receipts.
6: How many minutes till I can go to gambling where it won't look like I'm going right to gambling? 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
8: Winning the Eastern Conference Finals. 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
6: 34-25 is the score right now in the nightcap as the Spurs go for the closer. They're up by 9 over the Timberwolves. We'll have more on this game coming up next. We got to get into Edwin Diaz, and the latest news for Ronda Rousey and Gina Carano is just outstanding. It is a full service Friday night right here. Jason Smith, Mike Harmon, you are listening to Fox Sports Radio.
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2: From the Kelloland Live Doppler Storm Center.
33: A calm evening is in store with northerly winds staying light around 5 to 10 miles per hour with mostly

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8: It is going to be a quiet evening with mostly clear skies that are going to hang around into the overnight hours. Lows will be mild near 50, and our winds will remain on the lighter side from the north at 5 to 10 miles per hour. Heading into tomorrow, the well above average temperatures continue with a high of 83 degrees. From the Kelloland Live Doppler HD Storm Center, I'm meteorologist Jalen Borson.
9: The reporting recently said that the Rams head coach had gotten into a heated argument with GM Les Snead over another topic right before walking out to face reporters, and McVay was still carrying that emotion when the cameras came on. So the question, Sean McVay, if you believe this, was not upset with the Rams picking Ty Simpson. Instead, he was annoyed with his GM over a different issue. So how does that land on your end? So keeping it real here, the Rams are doing more cleanup right now than the janitorial staff at SoFi does. This is a scrub-a-dub-dub situation. You got Sean McVay, through his buddies in the, idiots, useful idiots in the media, his media buddies, they're planting the stories. Like, well, no, I'm not upset with Ty Simpson. I was just annoyed with Les Snead over some mystery issue. Okay, so that makes it better. So how does all this land? I'm glad you asked. So this lands like a carefully crafted PR operation, hiding state secrets. If you need weeks of anonymous leaks to scream, everything's fine. Everything is definitely not fine. It's kind of like when you're around a couple, down there, your buddy and his wife, and they really go out of the way. A lot of posting on social media about everything's wonderful. My experience is normally the people that post everything's great on social media and relationships are ready for divorce. That's typically how that goes.
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5: Calm evenings in store with northerly winds staying light around 5 to 10 miles per hour with mostly clear skies that will continue into tonight. Temperatures will cool to a low of 50 before we warm to a high of 83 for tomorrow. Skies will be partly cloudy with rain and thunderstorm chances increasing Saturday night. From the Kelloland Live Doppler HD Storm Center, I'm meteorologist Jalen Borison.
6: This is just my opinion on this story. The tension came to a head because LeBron doesn't feel respected by the organization. Against the Cavs in March, late March, James had just become the player with the most combined wins in NBA history, passing Kareem. The column says it was a massive moment. I don't know a single person who said before that game, you got to watch the Lakers tonight. What's happening? It's huge. What? LeBron's going to pass Kareem for the most combined wins. That doesn't feel massive. Massive is the decision. Game 7 against the Warriors. Maybe surpassing Kareem for the all-time points. Most combined wins kind of feels like, you know, I mean, I know baseball is the sport of history. Maybe it means more. That doesn't feel massive to me. I could be wrong. But apparently Rob Pelinka walked in and did not give LeBron the game ball. He didn't give LeBron the game ball. He gave the game ball to J.J. Redick. And so LeBron feels disrespected. And I've seen several of these since he's been in Los Angeles. Here's the moment on tape. This is the difference since he's been in Los Angeles. Here's the moment on tape. This is the difference between football culture and basketball culture. And I wish people in basketball, even that covered the sport, understood it. Or acknowledged it. What would be the reaction if Caleb Williams or Tom Brady or Peyton Manning or Big Ben felt disrespected and it went public? It was leaked publicly because he didn't get a game ball. We would be collectively get over it. Or if Gretzky didn't get a puck in his prime for most combined wins. Get over it. It's hockey. It's

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7: 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Walter Johnson of the Washington Senators throws 18 shutout innings in a 1-0 win over the defending champion White Sox. There's no record as to how many pitches the big train threw, but it couldn't have been very many, as the game only lasted 2 hours and 43 minutes. How times have changed.
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15: The Detroit Pistons won at Cleveland to force a Game 7 of their second-round playoff series, which Detroit will host on Sunday. Tonight's final, 115-94. Cade Cunningham, 21 points. James Harden of the Cavs had 23 points, but 8 turnovers. San Antonio eliminated the Timberwolves in a Game 6 at Minnesota, 139-109. Stephon Castle, 32 points, 11 rebounds. Next up, Oklahoma City, which will host Game 1 of the West Final against the Spurs on Monday. OKC's Jalen Williams says he is healthy. He's missed the last 6 games with a strained hamstring. Among the 4 WNBA games, Asia Wilson scored 45 points in Las Vegas' win at Connecticut, 101-94. At the PGA Championship, Blake Snell was scratched from his start with an elbow injury. The team is confident he'll return this year. I'm Steve DeSager.
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11: The warmth is going to stick around for your Saturday as highs remain well above average near 83 with east winds at 10 to 20 miles per hour. Our skies will be partly cloudy, but going into Saturday night, the chance for showers and thunderstorms will increase and linger into Sunday. Some storms could be strong to severe. From the Kelloland Live Doppler HD Storm Center, I'm meteorologist Jalen Borson.
12: This debate about whose career do you think Barkley would rather have? His own or Robert Ori's? And then we got Big Shot Bob on the show, and he said he would rather have Charles Barkley's career than his own career. But Draymond Green is a lot better historically in terms of career than Robert Ori. He is. He's a Hall of Famer. He's considered one of the great defensive players we've ever seen in the NBA, and he has, what, four rings? So I ask you this, Izzy. Whose career, you set out your entire life, you work, you want to play in the NBA, and you get there. Whose career would you rather have, Draymond Green's or Charles Barkley's?
13: Well, this one isn't really tricky, to me, anyway, because I'll ask you this.
12: Yeah.
13: Does Draymond Green seem happy to you?
12: No.
13: Doesn't he seem defensive at all times?

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4: The Pistons won to force a Game 7 when they'll be hosting the Cavs to end the second round of the NBA playoffs. Pistons Friday night won at Cleveland 115-94, and the Cavs had been 6-0 at home this postseason. San Antonio eliminated the Timberwolves at Minnesota 139.
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4: Jalen Williams of Oklahoma City says he's healthy. He missed the last six games with a strained hamstring. In the WNBA, 45 points for Asia Wilson in a Las Vegas victory at Connecticut. Washington in overtime won at Indiana. At the PGA Championship, Maverick McNeely is tied for the lead. The NHL was off Friday. In baseball, wins for the Padres and the Dodgers. Dodger lefty Blake Snell was scratched from his start with an elbow injury. No decision yet on surgery. Cardinals in 11 beat the Royals. I'm Steve DeSager.
5: Let's begin, shall we?
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2: 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They're kicking the weekend off. It's FNA.
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2: Sound good?
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2: 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Kevin Figures and Adam Osley.
12: That's right, it is FNA on FSR Fox Sports Saturday. Kevin Figures back in the mix with my guy Adam Osley. Adam, thanks for holding it down last week.
13: I tried. I did my best.
12: You did well.
13: You know, we got a lot of new features on this show. And hopefully less solo episodes here. But we got a lot of features.
12: Oh, it was
13: we
12: you
13: got
12: and,
13: a lot
12: it was,
13: of stuff.
12: You and Bree, and as you like to do, you gave Bree a lot of crap.
14: So. Did I? It's so funny. Okay, anyway.
12: Yeah, I heard. I wasn't here, but I definitely heard it.
13: Well, we had a good show last week.
12: Yeah.
13: But it ain't FNA without Kevin Figures here. In fact, because you're back, why don't we play it?

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11: From the Kelloland Live Doppler Storm Center.
12: Temperatures are going to remain well above average for your Saturday as highs get to around 83 with east winds at 10 to 20 miles per hour. Skies will be partly cloudy, but you will want to be weather aware heading into Saturday night and Sunday. Rain will return along with the potential for strong to severe thunderstorms. From the Kelloland Live Doppler HD Storm Center, I'm meteorologist Jalen Borison.
13: Colts get two, Saints and Browns get one, shutout, Jets, Cardinals, Titans, Dolphins, Raiders. Now, I was thinking about with the Raiders, if this was Arch Manning with the Raiders would be getting some primetime games because we would be under the impression that Arch Manning would be starting for the Raiders week one. Fernando Mendoza, probably not starting. And by the time he does start, the Raiders might not be in a position team. And you've got five wins. Now, you still want to see Mendoza, but the reason why they don't have any primetime games is they have Kirk Cousins. They won't have Mendoza starting there. But I think that's interesting. The Dolphins, not must-see TV. Cam Ward, I think if they had got... All right. You can sleep on the Jets this year. The Jets are going to get at least three primetime games next year.
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0: He's Rich Davis.
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0: It's Covino and Rich.
2: We are in a serious situation here.
0: They're dropping knowledge.
1: Everything about it is stupid.
0: And names.
1: We did an interview with Jay-Z, and Covino's like, yo, quick pick. And Jay's like, nah.
3: He's like, nah.
4: What up, Covino and Rich?
0: It's Covino and Rich.
5: Bringing it to the entire nation.
6: Perfect for this.
0: We got what they want.
7: Because there's nobody else like them.
0: We got the goods.
7: This is no longer a theory. It's a hypothesis. Like, we've had it tested multiple times.
8: Good.
0: All day.
8: Go look at the numbers.
7: Bringing it to the entire nation.
0: All night.
3: Every damn night.
0: We got that good, good.
9: Yeah.
7: That's so good.
10: Man, let's ride.
0: We are Fox Sports Radio. The most fearless voice in sports is on FS1. The one and only Colin Cowherd is bold, unique, and outspoken.
10: Wow.
0: You can fearless voice in sports is on FS1. The one and only Colin Cowherd is bold, unique, and outspoken.
10: Wow.
0: You can we got that good, good.
9: Yeah.
7: That's so good.
10: Man, let's ride.
11: The Iceman is George Gervin. Yeah, be Pyro. How about that? Be the Blob or something.
12: No. You know? Well, I'm going to burn his album to the ground. I'm going to melt the ice is what's going to happen here. Well, I'd rather listen to Ice Ice Baby than a lot of his tracks.
11: There was a Marvel villain, an X-Men villain named Banshee. You know, that's what it sounds like when Drake raps to me.
12: Do a little bit to the ground. I'm going to melt the ice is what's going to happen here. I'd rather listen to Ice Ice Baby than a lot of his tracks.
11: There was a Marvel villain. He went to Soprano last night for sure.
12: Now, Bob Schmidt, I did text him.
11: Voice of Fox Sports Radio, Bob Schmidt.
12: And I wasn't trying to be a smart ass, but I said, didn't see the game. What happened?
11: Yes, you were.
12: But then I said, you know, let me know your analysis on this and what happened here, Bob.
11: All right. So can you actually read his response on the air without getting us fired is the question.
12: Bob is basically a Cleveland Cavaliers insider.
11: Stan.
12: No.
11: Cleveland Cavaliers Stan.
12: Okay. He has his own Fear the Fro podcast.
11: Fro podcast is excellent.
12: And I think, you know, he has some really good analysis. He said, Game 6 dawn tonight. They just swarmed us. Thompson was amazing. Dorn and Reed cooked inside finally. Bench for Cavs basically no-showed.
11: Dorn and Reed, well, for Dorn, I mean, actually showed up to the playoffs.
12: 15-11.
11: But the Cavaliers should own them in the front court. That is why they have those two big money bigs up front. That is why they have Jared Allen,
12: well,
11: you know?
12: Sometimes the lights are a little bit brighter than you think.
11: And people have been saying this about Mobley and Allen for the last three postseasons now. Like, these guys, for whatever reason, can't figure it out, can't get it done.
12: Well, and it's not just them now.
11: No, because I'll give this, and I've been one of Donovan Mitchell's biggest supporters throughout the postseason because he's played extremely well, even in losing efforts at times, whether in Utah or even in Cleveland.
12: True.
11: This series, he ain't getting it done. And I heard him after the game, someone asked about him struggling from the field. He was like, I've been shooting pretty well in the series other than tonight. I'm paraphrasing, but that's what he said. And I'm like, Donovan, with all due respect, that ain't true.
13: Ugly shot!
11: Other than game four, where I think he shot over 50% from the field, he's shooting about 40% from two and about 28-30% from three the series.
12: The last two games specifically now, games 5 and 6, he's 13 of 38 from the floor, that's 34%. 3 of 14 from three, that's 21%. He's a minus 29 out there. And I said this to Bob Schmidt when they got James Harden. And I said this going into this series, you know, I worry that...
11: You're welcome. Because you got him from the Clippers? Is that what it was? Is that what you said? You're welcome.
12: Instead of iron sharpening iron, they are doling each other's blades out there.
11: Right. So are you saying that James Harden is making... So his playoff woes are now rubbing off on Donovan Mitchell.
14: Clutch!
11: And they already have their issues with Allen and Mobley and their playoff woes. So all the three of their powers combined is basically just dragging Donovan Mitchell down into the depths with them.
12: Their powers combine into the most unclutch player named negative Captain America or Captain Planet. Like it's awful to watch. Now, James Harden was decent in this game. And I know you can say he had more turnovers than made shots, but that's also because he shot 10 free throws in the game. So he didn't get up as many shots because they kept fouling him. He was solid in the game tonight, but
11: he wasn't the reason they lost. I'll say that.
12: There was a lack of intensity and urgency, and the Pistons played desperate.
11: How can you have a lack of intensity and urgency in a closeout game at home for the chance to go to the conference finals?
12: That's a culture issue.
11: Yeah, which tells me about heads potentially rolling. Like, I don't know if Kenny Atkinson gets it, but somebody does if they don't find a way to come back and win this game 7 in Detroit.

0: Minnesota to win this series had to dominate the non-Wimby minutes, and they didn't do that.
1: They had to hammer them, and Rudy Gobert was pretty ineffective throughout this series.
0: Yeah.
1: I said it heading in, but I felt like Minnesota beating the Denver Nuggets was kind of their championship, and they were running out of gas also because guys were just injured and more injured. But Ant did start in game one of this series somehow, was able to give it a go, and they won that first game, and they looked like the more poised, tougher team out there, but the talent has risen to the top, the cream rises to the top, and San Antonio comes at you in waves. And oh, by the way, Julius Randle has had an awful series. And tonight,
0: well, playing against Wimby will do that to you.
1: He and Rudy Gobert in an elimination game at home combined for 3 points on 1 of 12 shooting.
0: You're giving Rudy Gobert too much credit. All 3 points went to Julius Randle. Gobert didn't get a squat. Nothing.
1: Julius Randle.
0: Not only that, he only had a couple of rebounds.
1: Yeah.
0: Rudy Gobert had 3 rebounds.
1: They tried to pair him up against Luke Kornet instead of going up against Wemby.
0: Gobert too much credit. All 3 points went to Julius Randle. Gobert didn't get a squat. Nothing.
1: Julius Randle.
0: Not only that, he only had a couple of rebounds.
1: Yeah.
0: Rudy Gobert had 3 rebounds.
1: They tried to pair him up against Luke Kornet instead of going up against Wemby to see if they could win the matchup that way. But it was a bad series for him after what he did against Jokic, and maybe he was just spent. But now San Antonio takes on OKC in the Western Conference Finals. We thought this was a distinct possibility. I said back in December, actually this was on Christmas, December 25th, I said, we thought maybe the Spurs didn't need Fox after getting the good fortune in the draft to get Dylan Harper, but it turns out they stumbled into the perfect way to match up against OKC with all the elite ball handlers coming at the Thunder's great point of attack defense in waves. And that's really what it's been throughout the regular season with them winning, I think, 3 of 4 games against the Thunder. San Antonio is ready for this test, especially if J-Dub is still hurt.
0: Yeah, and all those guys are ascending. Castle's better than he was early in the season when they played all those games. Harper coming off the bench has been spectacular. I mean, you mentioned De'Aaron Fox, like the veteran. People are kind of saying like, oh, do they need to trade him away? Does he fit? I think he's actually a great complementary piece to what they've built. Because even when Wimby's not on the floor, I mean, you mentioned De'Aaron Fox, like the veteran. People are kind of saying like, oh, do they need to trade him away? Does he fit? I think he's actually a great complementary piece to what they've built. Because even when Wimby's not on the floor, all these guys have all this confidence, and Stephon Castle is a bulldog. And if he's making threes like he made on Friday night, I think it was 5 of 7 from, if he's making his outside shot, look out. This guy is already on the ascent to being one of the best players in the league in the next couple of years. I mean, he and Wimby, along with Dylan Harper,
1: who does not look like a rookie at all.
0: Not in the least bit, and is not scared.
1: Ooh,
0: I think this
1: they
0: is
1: got
0: gonna,
1: poise.
0: The way that Oklahoma City played against the Lakers, negatively, I don't think they looked all that great.
1: Yeah.
0: And the way San Antonio has looked, I gotta be honest with you, I might take San Antonio in the Western Conference Finals. I just might do it.
1: To me, it's close enough that if J-Dub is not close to 100% or missing games, they're in deep trouble against San Antonio.
0: Agree.
1: I'm Adam Oslin. He's Kevin Figgers. This is FNA on Fox Sports Radio. Coming up next, we got that Drake Iceman review for you. Why? Because F him. That's why. This is FNA on FSR.
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0: singing rapper is what he wants. He's got it. I'm zipping myself up in the body bag, Kevin. I bled out through my ears. I'm colder than Iceman now. I'm just...
1: Somebody get a body bag!
0: I'm so long gone listening to this triple tag team mid-off between the three albums he put out last night. Eminem once said, you ain't gonna sell two copies if you press a double album. Well, I hope Drake doesn't sell three copies from this triple album, because I just don't give an F.
2: Didn't he take a shot at LeBron in one of these songs, too, I heard?
0: I think so.
2: Says something about, like, you know, you keep switching teams, and I stayed the same, and you ain't 23. There was like a Jordan reference in there somewhere.
0: I'll say this. It starts off okay. This song, Make Them Cry, is solid, but an inferior version of Over My Dead Body from Take Care, I'd say. The second track, Dusty, is...
2: Drake for 15 years.
0: I know! You were right!
2: I said this from day one about Drake.
0: They got one called Too Hard for the Radio, which has this tone switch up, which I actually do like, if you can make it to a minute 30 when he starts rapping about Steph. It's ice cold for a second. The song Don't Worry, near the end of the Iceman album, actually has a semblance of a melody and is kind of cool sonically. The Aramaic album titled One Habibti is one long skip. It's not an EP, it's not an LP, it's an LS. It's one long skip. Then he's got a song Princess, which might be the best song, but it's the last song on the last album, Made of Honor, so you have to get through 42 tracks to get to it. That's a lot of Our Princess is in Another Castle. Basically, it's whack.
2: Yeah, thank you. You know what? You did everybody here a service, Adam. Adam listened to all of Drake's trash albums so you don't have to. Mark Medina coming up next, FNA on FSR. We
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13: Ah yes, May, that magical time of the year when the weather almost knows what it's doing. Sunny and 75, one

0: because it's the Lakers, but like they have LeBron James. Now they have Luka Doncic. They already have that generational star. So this idea that you're going to tear things down and start tanking and rebuilding, you can't do that when you have a generational star. So it's about winning on the fly. So with the Lakers, it's about making moves that can improve them now. And so I think that they'll make the calls for Giannis, but, you know, this idea that they would, you know, strip down the roster or be willing to part with Austin Reeves, I just don't see it. But yeah, for everyone else, it is a lesson learned. Denver Nuggets as well. Minnesota, same thing. You gotta improve the roster without sacrificing your star talent and your depth, because the separation that OKC and San Antonio has is pretty deep. They have generational stars. They're young. They have roster depth, good coaching, great player development. These franchises pretty much check every box.
1: Mark, before we let you run, let's go back east for a minute, because the Knicks have been sitting at home patiently waiting for this other semifinal to end.
0: Just so, like 50 Cent Eminem, right?
1: 100%. 100%. You
2: patiently waiting for
1: knew exactly where I was going there. See, this is why I love Mark so much. So, what do you think will be the more entertaining, compelling matchup in the Eastern Conference Finals, Detroit in the Knicks or Cleveland taking on the New York Knicks? What do you think will be a better matchup?
0: Yeah, good question. I nostalgia feeling about Bad Boys Pistons and the Knicks and the physicality in the 80s and 90s. But I think it's also because those two teams are elite defensively. That is their calling card. That is how Detroit overcame a 3-1 series deficit to Orlando. That is how they have come back and still made the series against Cleveland. Yeah, there would be compelling storylines as well against the Cavaliers. Donovan Mitchell, you know, there was speculation that he would want to join the Knicks. His dad, you know, works for the Mets and all that. So that would be cool. But, and they also have a lot of top heavy talent. But I would think that Pistons Knicks would be pretty riveting because of all the reasons I outlined, historically and current.
2: Go New York, go New York, go. I like go ninja, go a little bit more from the, quality, the original Iceman, Ice Baby.
1: That's right.
2: Vanilla Ice.
0: I remember that.
1: Yeah, the Ninja Turtles too. That's right.
2: Secret of the Medina is where you find him, of course, a contributor here on Fox Sports Radio. Mark, thanks for doing this tonight once again here on FNA on FSR.
0: Appreciate you guys. Looking forward to the NBA talk, hip-hop talk, and I guess now, like, Ninja Turtle throwbacks here.
1: Hey, let's do it.
2: We don't talk about Ninja Turtles 3. Ninja Turtles 3, though.
1: No. Also will matter more. Does that make sense?
2: That was kind of a bar. Way to go.
3: I can't get jiggy with this.
1: The potential of college football playoff expanding. We'll talk about that coming up next. FNA on FSR. I just been hit, so I must get
4: what the bus didn't split, man. The Western Conference Finals are here. Yeah! Spurs. Wembanyama 3. Yes, sir! Thunder.
5: Ducks! Ted Horvath.
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0: Vic the Brick was covering cockfighting on his nightly sportscast, like your regular sportscast, to recover a boxing match or a baseball game.
1: And this was 15 years ago, so not illegal at that time, I guess?
0: No, not, and like you said, it was ingrained in their culture, something they did all the time. So whether or not Edwin Diaz is going to actually face some discipline, we'll have to wait and see.
1: Get healthy. Coming up next, LeBron James, FNA on FSR.
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0: do that.
1: I agree with you. Plus, the game has changed so much, and it's more demanding, and guys are getting hurt all over the place, not because their players have to do so much more in the half court. I mean, the way bigs have to guard up now, or have to guard down in a way, but have to guard up on the perimeter all the time and get involved in all these actions. When back in the day, the Kembe Mutombo, it's like he guards his guy one-on-one on the block, or he comes over to help on the weak side, and that's it. Guys are roaming much more now and have to guard out there on the perimeter. Much more is demanded of you now. So if you're wondering why there's so many injuries and you think, oh, they're just not as tough as they used to be, one-on-one on the block, or he comes over to help on the weak side, and that's it. Guys are roaming much more now and have to guard out there on the perimeter. Much more is, it's like, I don't know. Go watch some of those games from the 90s. You can see there's way less movement per possession than there is nowadays.
0: Very
1: and LeBron's
0: slow.
1: Been playing in that with this level of longevity.
0: And hasn't suffered a really, really major injury. He hasn't torn an Achilles or torn an ACL or anything like that, which is kind of spectacular.
2: Just heal me.
0: Yeah.
1: I don't know if it's Tiger Bomb or what it is,
0: well,
1: but
0: he's
1: been relatively healthy without a major, major injury. The Solomon Hill ankle issue he still talks about now.
0: Right.
1: That took something out of his athleticism.
0: And he had a groin injury, I think, that put him on the shelf for a long stretch of time early in his Laker tenure, too. Let's go to a Hollerin' James in Minnesota.
1: Oh, no.
0: Yes. Hollerin' James,
3: thank,
0: what's going on?
1: Why?
3: Thank, I'm here. Thank God you guys got to my club before my Obama phone died. And please don't.
1: What is an Obama phone? I was not familiar with it,
0: yeah, that
1: with
0: was,
1: this game. Is that when he's run into the helicopter and then he looks at his phone and then runs back? Like, what's the Obama phone? I have no idea.
3: The Obama phone was running before O.J. Simpson was with Hertz.
1: Oh, okay. You're talking about the Zach from Saved by the Bell phone? The big-ass phone?
3: Yeah, it's better than two cans and a fishing line.
1: I'm not convinced.
3: What Screech was that? Remember Screech by Saved by the Bell?
1: Yeah.
3: I'm dating myself.
1: He died tragically. Poor Screech.
0: He had some issues, to say the least.
1: Yeah.
0: Hollerin' James, what's on your mind tonight, brother?
3: What's on my mind? I think that LeBron maybe should have stuck with Cleveland after the Lakers had selected him to come to the L.A. He wanted to go to L.A. to try to get them a championship. But the thing of it is, it just didn't work out when Luka went to the OKC team. They got by Houston, but they faced a tough OKC team. And they got by them. And they were beaten by a good San Antonio Spurs team. I'm not a Duncan, Tim Duncan fan. She'll quote me wrong. He was good at Wake Forest. And David Robinson was good in the Navy.
1: All right.
3: But I'm saying, the thing of it is, LeBron didn't have the help. LeBron's good up there with Jordan, but he can't do it by himself.
1: I agree.
3: No Spurs team. I'm not a Duncan, Tim Duncan fan. She'll quote me wrong. He was good at Wake Forest. But
1: 94 season, the entire year that Jordan first missed going to baseball in MVP voting. He was top five. Like, he was that good. And he had Horace Grant with the first three-peat, who was a stud.
0: Dennis
1: and then
0: Rodman.
1: He got Dennis Rodman with the second three-peat. And John Paxson hitting shots. And Steve Kerr.
0: And Ron Harper was a phenomenal
1: Ron Harper.
0: Player for his era.
1: Michael Jordan didn't have help. If you look at the numbers during their playoff runs, yes, Jordan led them in most points. But if you look at blocks, steals, rebounds, it's like, oh, Pippen had to do all this stuff. Well, you look at LeBron versus his teammates. He's basically Michael and Scotty combined with the amount of workload that was on his plate, having to do everything out there.
0: And also just do the experiment of look at the teams that MJ played against in the finals versus the teams that LeBron played in the finals, and you tell me who's better, objectively.
1: Jordan is not beating those Spurs teams. He's not beating those Golden State Warriors teams.
0: Right.
1: I'm sorry. Maybe, now if you want to say in 2011, if Jordan is on, screwed the pooch in that finals.
0: Right.
1: He was awful. He still talks about it to this day. It made him a better player and everything.
0: That might have been the only NBA finals he was actually favored in that he lost.
1: Yeah.
0: If I remember correctly.
1: That's probably true, but also true, Jordan lost three straight years to the Detroit Pistons.
0: No, he didn't. Jordan won the championship every year he played, Adam.
1: So
0: what do you mean?
1: He didn't have opportunities to get to the finals and lose.
0: Oh, Jordan never lost.
1: The argument that, well, LeBron's 4-6 in the finals and

0: Jordan is 6-0. So LeBron was so good that he could take crap teams to the finals that obviously were going to lose to superior competition, and it hurts his record in the finals, while Jordan just wasn't good enough to get there where he would have ended up losing. Or he lost in the first round and got swept multiple times in the first round by Larry Bird and the Boston Celtics. And all these people are saying, well, LeBron's been swept four times in the playoffs now. And they're going off about that because of what happened against OKC. Jordan got swept in the first round. But he gets credit because he had six in the playoffs now. And they're going off about that because of what happened against OKC. Jordan got swept in the first round. But he gets credit because he had six.
1: Not good enough. Huh? Didn't matter. It's ridiculous. Absolutely
0: double
1: ridiculous.
0: Standard.
1: You know what's not ridiculous? One of my favorite segments. One of our favorite segments. Breeze 3 makes its return. That's coming up next. FNA on FSR.
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16: Talk about one. Who's going to be the first MLB team or what NFL team is going to say no to a quarterback that's quote unquote next up? You know how they just, oh yeah, he's not even the greatest, but he's next up. So I guess I got to break the $58, $60 million with him because he's next up. Or MLB, I want 700 play just because I'm up next. And I always feel like at some point teams are going to be like, nah, man, I got $550 million for you. That's all I can give you. I'm not giving you $750 just because you're next up. And truth be told, you're not even better than the last guy who just got that. And I say that to say Netflix is in an interesting position because I feel like Netflix is NFL in the NFL. They're scarcitying the NFL. They're saying, no, I actually would rather cherry pick the week, cherry pick the game, give me my five or six or whatever it is, and I can have the game, and my thing can still feel like a moment, a marquee game, like a, ooh, this big Netflix moment. And that's kind of what they're doing with sports. They're like, they're dabbling their foot into sports, right? They haven't fully committed where they're having like full on slates of things. They cherry pick a fight. We'll do this fight. We'll do this, Jake Paul thing. We'll do this.
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18: Taylor, leave the room for a second, okay? 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
7: In the NBA playoffs second round, the Spurs eliminated Minnesota in Game 6, 139-109. Stephon Castle with 32 points, 11 rebounds. Detroit forced a Game 7, which it will host Sunday after winning at Cleveland Friday night, 115-94. James Harden in defeat, 23 points and 8 turnovers. In the WNBA, 45 points for Asia Wilson in a Las Vegas win at Connecticut. Washington in overtime won at Indiana. Victories for Phoenix and L.A. At the PGA Championship, Maverick McNealy is tied for the lead. To baseball, the Phillies got 3 runs in the ninth and 3 in the 10th to win at Pittsburgh 11-9. 2 more homers for Kyle Schwarber. He has 20. The Braves in 10 innings edge Boston 3-2. Cardinals in 11 won 5-4.
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9: 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Here's Anthony Gargano and William Penn Charter School Director of Athletics, Daniel DeBernardinis.
10: Well, good morning, good morning, good morning, good morning. Happy Fox Sports Saturday. This is Project NIL. We have the esteemed athletic director, Danny DeBernardinis from Penn Charter High School, one of the oldest high schools in the country, just in Philadelphia. I'm Anthony Gargano of the Fellas every week right here on Fox Sports Radio. Project NIL, we tap into everything that deals with name, image, and likeness, and the role it plays in college football and college sports, high school, and of course we dive into youth sports here too. And it's interesting because I had college football on the brain because it's the next thing that we're going to discuss. Good morning, Danny D.

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0: winds at 10 to 20 miles per hour. Skies will be partly cloudy, but you will want to be weather aware heading into Saturday night and Sunday. Rain will return along with the potential for strong to severe thunderstorms. From the Killalan Live Doppler HD Storm Center, I'm meteorologist Jalen Borison.
1: Who said before that game, you got to watch the Lakers tonight. What's happening? It's huge. What? LeBron's going to pass Kareem for the most combined wins. That doesn't feel massive. Massive is the decision. Game 7 against the Warriors. Maybe surpassing Kareem for the all-time points. Most combined wins kind of feel, I could be wrong. But apparently Rob Pelinka walked in and did not give LeBron the game ball. He didn't give LeBron the game ball. He gave the game ball to J.J. Redick. And so LeBron feels disrespected. And I've seen several of these since he's been in Los Angeles. Here's the moment on tape. This is the difference between football culture and basketball culture. And I wish people in basketball, even that covered the sport, understood it or acknowledged it. What would be the reaction if Caleb Williams or Tom Brady or Peyton Manning or Big Ben felt disrespected and it went public? It was leaked publicly because he didn't get a game ball. We would be collectively get over it. Or if Gretzky didn't get a puck in his prime for most combined wins. Get over it. It's hockey. It's football. But basketball, it's the basketball culture in America. Constant pandering.
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0: 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I'm Anthony Gargano with the iHeart app. You can stream us wherever you are. 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Now, Nebraska was in the news with the football program.
1: They're trying to evolve and, you know, navigate this new landscape, and people are getting creative with it, right? And Nebraska had a couple deals denied by the third party for, you know, like branding and stuff for their student athletes through Deloitte, which is the third party. You know, if you want to do stuff in the collective, you have to get it approved and you have to try to justify it. So they had some issues. And they pivoted. They said, well, our coach has this podcast and we're going to monetize it and advertise on it. And we're going to, you know, lift up our student athletes through it. This is a different entity. This isn't just advertise for their students and find ways to give them NIL through it is a pretty brilliant idea. And, you know, it's your show that you co-host. So you are now part of the NIL world, Anthony. And I'm sure you might not have known it, but you are now a cog in this wheel. And
0: I was wondering when we're going to start up again. They were like season two. One of the producers said to me, hey, you know, we'll probably be doing season two pretty soon. We'll start it, you know, I guess I don't know. At some point pretty soon, we're supposed to kick it off again.
1: Yeah, you said you guys have like over 13,000 subscribers weekly on YouTube and you know, your views are growing it's transforming into ad opportunities to bring in other streams for athletic department, and they

0: can flip that to help their NIL and help their student athletes. So you're in it, brother. You are in it.
1: That's interesting. Well, I don't know why more coaches don't do the podcasts. It used to be like you would do the coach's radio show, right? The coach would have, hour a week, his obligation was to do a radio show, and you would do it at the local, whatever the local watering hole was, right? Some local bar restaurant. The coach goes for an hour. You have a Howie Roseman had one. I've done a million coaches shows, a ton of them. Spags. I mean, I can tell you.
0: Yeah, they said like the call-ins, right? On the radio, they would call
1: right, in. Right. Like we would call in, we'd do call-ins. But in reality, the coach would come, and like this is always the thing, right? The coach would come, we'd do it, we'd talk for 10 minutes, and then like you would open up to some calls, and then really and then the coach sometimes, now Andy didn't do it, Andy stayed, but there was a lot of guys that would bolt, right? Like they would come for like 30 minutes, supposed to be an hour show.
0: And that's really cool, but people, I think Nebraska is ahead of the game here. They're finding ways to tie it in. And, you know, the head coach is now part of the media, right? It's part of the, you know, this content machine. And it says like, you know, it's no longer about boosters paying players. You know, programs are finding ways to monetize everything. So it can be their coach. It can be a podcast. It can be documentaries. It can be behind the scenes clips, which are really growing. The social clips are growing. So finding ways to monetize this stuff to really grow their collective and grow this pot so they can, you know, continue to compete. And Nebraska probably doesn't have the biggest NIL budget, so they're getting creative with it. And they're saying, hey, Matt, you and Anthony have this great podcast that is really growing. Let's find ways to help our program, right? Let's find ways to monetize it. Let's find ways to advertise and, you know, talk about our student athletes and find ways to also pay them, which is pretty interesting. So, yeah, they're ahead of the game. I think it's just the first domino, and I think you guys are on the forefront of how this is changing in the landscape, you know?
1: Well, I do think it makes sense. I think it makes sense from not just a business standpoint, an NIL business standpoint, but I always thought it was good for the coach to do it and give a window into his life. Right?
0: For
1: like,
0: sure.
1: You know, people love that stuff. I think it builds trust. It humanizes the coach that, you know, he's just not some figure person. I think that's important.
0: Yeah.
1: You know, I'm sorry. One of the things, do you remember the draft, during COVID, the NFL draft during COVID?
0: Yeah, they did it virtually.
1: Right. But do you remember like the guy's setups?
0: Yeah.
1: What are the interesting byproducts of that?
0: His office, you know, kitchen
1: right,
0: table.
1: Right.
0: Stuff gets done, brother.
1: Yeah, yes, I'm a big kitchen table fan. I love the kitchen table. It's the ode to the kitchen table. But it gave them a window into their homes. And I thought all the horribleness about, you know, being virtual with everything. Cause I don't believe in being virtual, but it humanized them.
0: Yeah, I love that. No, that was really cool. Got to see a little bit, you know, behind the scenes and, you know, who they are as people, which is really cool.
1: Right.
0: But behind the scenes and, you know, who they are as people, which is really cool.
1: Right.
0: And what I think about this NIL thing is also, you know, me and you've talked about it, you know, with the podcast saying like, this gives the athletes a platform as well, right? This can help them grow and their brand grow by Matt maybe including them or talking about them and, you know, getting guys on there and really can advertise and show who they are as people, right? And
1: yes,
0: show them a different world. So I think as a recruiting tool, it's like, hey, not only am I going to get you in the right spot in the field, I'm going to get you on a national stage here, and I'm going to get you out there, and I'm going to tell your story, and you can tell your story because maybe this is your career after football, right? Like,
1: right.
0: I think there's a lot of different things that it offers and can entice kids to want to be a part of it, right? And you and Matt had to do a great job talking about football, but – you have a huge platform, man, and I think it's really enticing the kids and their family to be like, hey, we're gonna put them out there nationally. We're not just gonna have them, you know, people in Nebraska, we're gonna have them all over the country, and we're gonna humanize them, right? We're gonna show them, we're gonna tell their story, which is really cool, and I think it's a great aspect that,
1: you know, the other thing that you touched on

0: like think long term. I mean, you've talked about it all the time. Fit's important. And in today's world, you can, you know, people always just chase that, you know, might be $50,000 more, but they might not get on the floor for 2 years or get on the field for 2 years. He went to a place that fit what he wanted academically, what he wanted in his school, and knew he could get on the court also. And it was a great job by him. And he said the biggest problem today is people chase the name or a little bit more money opposed to thinking about it long term. So he went out and said this on social media. I'm really proud of him because that's the message that we've been preaching all year on this show, you know?
1: Yeah, it's not just about the bag, right?
0: Yep. Don't chase the bag right away. Think this is a marathon. It's not a sprint, brother.
1: I like the messaging about the fit because every place, it's true. Like you find your place, your own fit. Every kid fits differently wherever you are, right? Like, you know, even though he may have been able to play at, you know, another Big Ten school, Ohio State or Michigan or whatever.
0: And credit to his parents for, you know, and him for thinking long term opposed to just the, you know, instant gratification and the biggest possible name so they could post on social media. He said, look, I went for fit and it worked out for me.
1: Yeah, that's great. Do you see, I just want to quickly, and we could touch on this another time, but do you see a world where high school, college start to use the month of August as real estate?
0: Unfortunately, yes. I don't know if high school because of the way the seasons and state associations are, but definitely college. They're going to move it up. More money. They need it. They need more revenue. Their budgets are huge, getting crushed. They need to find ways to offset it. So I believe college will be the first domino.
1: And it makes sense to start it because you could keep it to yourself.
0: You got to claim it.
1: Yeah, that week zero is there. The NFL is going to go more back end. You have August, and it kind of fits, to be honest with you.
0: Yeah.
1: Now you're going to have to start July training camp.
0: Yeah, for sure. We'll see how that works, but I believe that's what's next.
1: All right, that's going to do it for us. Thanks for hanging. As always, Project NIL. Stay tuned. Fellas, come up next. We are
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10: In the NBA playoff second round, the Spurs eliminated Minnesota in Game 6, 139-109. Stephon Cass, 32 points, 11 rebounds. Detroit forced a Game 7, which it will host Sunday after winning at Cleveland Friday night, 115-94. James Harden in defeat, 23 points and 8 turnovers. In the WNBA, 45 points for Asia Wilson in a Las Vegas win at Connecticut. Washington in overtime won at Indiana. Victories for Phoenix and L.A. At the PGA Championship, Maverick McNealy is tied for the lead. To baseball, the Phillies got 3 runs in the ninth and 3 in the 10th to win at Pittsburgh 11-9. 2 more homers for Kyle Schwarber. He has 20. The Braves in 10 innings edge Boston 3-2. Cardinals in 11 won 5-4 over Kansas City. Dodgers won 6-0 at the Angels. Blake Snell out with an elbow injury. I'm Steve DeSager.
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12: it's the fellas with Anthony Gargano and Jeff Schwartz.
13: Well, good morning. Happy Fox Sports Saturday. As we hang out, approaching Memorial Day, that's next week. It is May 16th. And the big story this week, the schedule. Oh, we go from May and fast forward our lives into September. Jeff Schwartz, Anthony Gargano, as we hang out right here, the fellas. And we're going to talk a lot of schedules. I promise you I won't do W's and L's for every game, even though I would love to. Good morning, Jeffrey.
15: Good morning, buddy. How are you this morning? You're probably better than the Wolves are feeling and the Cleveland Cavaliers, as those were not good performances in important games at home.
13: Could you imagine? I feel sorry for the fan.

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4: From the Kelloland Live Doppler Storm Center.
5: A calm evening is in store with northerly winds staying light around 5 to 10 miles per hour with mostly clear skies that will continue into tonight. Temperatures will cool to a low of 50 before we warm to a high of 83 for tomorrow. Skies will be partly cloudy with rain and thunderstorm chances increasing Saturday night. From the Kelloland Live Doppler...
6: I'm old guy. I'm not Mr.
7: You're Tom Brady, LeBron level.
6: Yeah. All right. I'll
7: keep
6: it that.
7: You're grown.
6: All right. I was going to say, I'm not like, you know, some good body or anything.
7: You're Drew Brees.
8: Cologne.
6: By the way, I've never seen this before.
7: He said it has the physique of Bartolo Cologne. Good one, Dan.
6: Look, if you've taken trips around the U.S., hey, cool. That's great. Grand. Wonderful. But all this international travel, 38,000 miles of it for your 49ers, on my way back, there was a woman sitting next to me.
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0: 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That type of stuff comes from Andy Reid. 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
8: Had this debate about whose career do you think Barkley would rather have? His own or Robert Ori's? And then we got Big Shot Bob on the show, and he said he would rather have Charles Barkley's career than his own career. But Draymond Green is a lot better historically in terms of career than Robert Ori. He is. He's a Hall of Famer. He's considered one of the great defensive players we've ever seen in the NBA, and he has, what, 4 rings? So I ask you this, Izzy, get there. Whose career would you rather have, Draymond Green's or Charles Barkley's?
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13: Because I know you guys want to go down and do wins and losses for each team. If that's the case, let me know. I'm going to run to the liquor store. I refuse to be a part of that, but there's a lot of people that will do that. And it feels like there's been such a premium to put the best matchups and the best games in those Netflix windows, holiday windows, Monday night football, Thursday night, that I start to wonder, is Sunday really the most important day for the NFL anymore?
0: I'm not surprised by it. And frankly, I think
13: it's holiday windows, Monday night football, Thursday night, that I start to wonder, is Sunday really the most important day for the NFL anymore?
0: I'm not surprised by it. And frankly, I think having a bunch of games on at the same time for a league that's, sometimes has 16 games on at once kind of stinks.
14: Sometimes I feel like less is more. 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Like, I looked at it, it's like, it's the schedule release.
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13: 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As a rock fan, you mentioned Creed, right? I feel like everybody turned their back on Creed. 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

0: Blindside. I'm not taking away the plot of Blindside, but like that changed the way that football was played, right? And it changed the way that we viewed hitting the quarterback and protecting the quarterback, and changed the way that, you know, offensive lines were constructed, defenses were constructed. So, and it came at a time, obviously, when, to your point, like football started to take on more of a national.
1: Yeah. And the idea that it's this tribal warfare disguised in entertainment, that's why we're all different fans of each team.
0: Yes.
1: Right? And it's, you know, we use the term warfare, and it's, you know, it's not right when there's real wars being played, but we understand it, and we understand the role as human beings that we like, that we love with it. All right, Big Hour coming up next. Fellas on Fox. We are Fox.
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13: From the area, northeast wind at 5 to 15. Scattered thunderstorms developing tonight. Our low temperature 55. We'll be watching the weather carefully tomorrow. Afternoon and evening storms are expected, some of which will turn strong to severe. High of 83. From the Storm Center at Kittleland TV, I'm meteorologist Brian Karstens.
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0: warmed up, and I have so many little tiny gripes about, like, I think the kids throw too many warm-up pitches. They don't need 8 warm-up pitches between innings. Like, what do we, they're 9 years old. They get 4. Like, what do we, they don't need 8 pitches between innings to get ready to get out there again. It just threw 7 minutes ago. but, you know, just the stuff like that. It's just like, I've had a great fun season. We got a playoff game, I think, next week. We got a bye, so that'll be fun. It's just the strategy of it too at this age for the playoffs is so interesting. Like, do you start the team we're going to play if we win is we're not beating that team, but the only chance we have is if my daughter pitches the entire game. So I have to figure out pitch. I don't get the inning. The girls can pitch forever. We've talked about this before. There's no arm wear and tear. It's just your body gets tired. But we have a pitch inning limit and stuff. It's, it doesn't make any sense.
1: Yeah, man. It's crazy.
0: They can pitch forever, but my daughter threw 109 pitches in a game. Not totally fine. The next day she had a pitching lesson and then threw one inning the next day in another game.
1: But oh my
0: no
1: God.
0: No problem. They could pitch forever in softball. We see it right now when you watch softball in the postseason. I mean, there are some of the women that throw every game for their team.
1: Yeah, I guess natural movement.
0: Yeah, she gets sore a little bit, like at her muscle, like a little bit, like her tricep, or maybe like the back of, like, kind of like her lat, or like not her back, like kind of like. But that's
1: yeah,
0: it. Like,
1: I can see that, like, the way you're wind.
0: Yeah.
1: How about your rotator cuff? Like, they have to be careful with that.
0: No.
1: Because you're going the opposite way when you're throwing.
0: It's
1: over.
0: A natural throwing motion. You're going like underneath, and you're using
1: your
0: rotator cuff just
1: on top. Yeah. You know, you could feel. Yeah.
0: Oh, you could totally feel the strain. You're not supposed to. You're not. And you see, like, when you see those pictures that, you know, they show those freeze frames, and they're like their hand is like 90 degrees. Like I can't even do it right. I'm trying to do it right now. Like their hand, the flexibility of their hand is like all the way. You know,
1: well, yes, because you need the action, torque. Right? You need the arm action to get the torque, and then like your elbow, really. Your elbow. When you're throwing like that and you got that kind of arm action, the strain is on your elbow, which is scary.
0: I'm so interested to see, like, you know, Paul Skeens has this like elaborate like hour and a half routine to warm up. And I'm really curious, and I know that we've moved in the direction of sports of like really, you know, focusing on the sports science of it, right?
1: Yeah.
0: And, you know, and of course his arm, and we see all these young guys, they sort of get hurt eventually. I'm very curious about Skeens because he's been very consistent now for 3 years, essentially, right? Like his ERA is a little bit up this year because O'Neill Cruz can't catch a pop-up in center field in game one. Like he allowed 5 runs basically on an error because he just didn't play the ball very well. But like I'm curious if that sort of excessive warm-up routine and sort of body preparation becomes more like normal if he doesn't get hurt. Like I'm kind of curious if he, like, that idea will sort of change how pitchers prepare. I know that we're moving that direction anyway. He's not the first guy to have a long, elaborate routine.
1: There's a lot of guys that do that.
0: But to do it for that long and to start the season
1: incredible. Mahomes do it. Like Mahomes is.
0: Yeah, he's.
1: Mahomes is warm up is another 90 minutes. I mean,
0: I know. So I'm curious, like, because the arm feels like it always gives out at some point. We were seeing it with Scooble right now, right? Like, it just sort of always gives out at some point. You sort of have to get that out of the way.
1: His delivery's smooth, man. Scooble's delivery's smooth.
0: And every pitcher, you think about all the pitchers, like, they sort of have had, like, one elbow injury in their career. It seems rare that power pitchers don't. Everyone throws so hard, man. When you watch these relievers come in, I mean, imagine being a hitter. You just face a starter for 5 innings, and then you face a reliever, and you guys throws 102. And then the next reliever comes in and throws 99. And next reliever comes in and throws 100 again. I don't know how these guys hit.
1: Mizorowski from Milwaukee.
0: Yeah, threw 109 pitches in a row, whatever it was.
1: Yeah, but he's a starter. He used to win 103, 104.
0: And they're not straight. That's part of it too. The ball is moving.
1: Nasty tail to it, which is not.
0: When we were watching baseball, when you threw hard with Nolan Ryan, you threw the ball straight.
1: Well, right. It was a four seamer.
0: Now these guys throw all the two seamers, which they call them sinkers now, but they're just two seam fastballs. They're 98 miles an hour. There are times I watch relievers pitch. Yeah. And watch the catcher. The catcher doesn't set up on a corner. He just sets up in the middle of the plate, and the ball just goes wherever it goes.
1: The two-seamer is the worst. I mean, four-seamer, I don't care how hard you throw it, it just goes back to time. You got to time it, right?
0: Yes.
1: The two-seamer, because the way it moves, and it moves across the plate, is wicked. It's just wicked. And then if you're pounding the low part of the strike zone, it's hard, man. It's hard to hit.
0: I don't know how these guys do it, man.
1: Yeah, man.
0: I don't know how they do it.
1: It's one of the toughest things in sports. All right, back to the football coming up next. Oh, man, that's right. As we hang out, Jeff and Ant on a Fox Sports Saturday.
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9: Three primetime games. Colts get 2. Saints and Browns get 1. Shutout, Jets, Cardinals, Titans, Dolphins, Raiders. Now, I was thinking about with the Raiders. If this was Arch Manning with the Raiders would be getting some primetime games because we would be under the impression that Arch Manning would be starting for the Raiders week 1. Fernando Mendoza, probably not starting. And by the time he does start, the Raiders might not be in a position to be a formidable opponent to somebody later in the season. Let's say Mendoza starts in week 13 and you've got 5 wins. Now, you still want to see Mendoza, but the reason why they don't have any primetime games is they have Kirk Cousins. They won't have Mendoza starting there. But I think that's interesting. The Dolphins, not must-see TV. Cam Ward, I think if they had gotten Jeremiah Love, I think that they would have gotten a primetime game. The Cardinals have Jeremiah Love, and they don't have a primetime game. And then you have the Jets. All right. You can sleep on the Jets this year, but next year, the Jets are going to get at least 3 primetime games next year.
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10: It's a popularity contest designed to separate the watchables from the unwatchables. 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
11: 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Yeah!
9: How does NBC Football Night in America end? Hopefully nothing else happens if you're a Patriots fan or Mike Vrabel. I don't know if anybody is asking for a Super Bowl rematch. I certainly wasn't. But you always gift the defending Super Bowl champs the home opener starting the season. I probably would have looked at it because I didn't like the Super Bowl. Therefore, I'm not that interested in a Super Bowl rematch here. But give Seattle a chance.
11: Eastern 6 Pacific.

0: someone's banner night celebrating that loss.
1: I
0: think that's a little bit like the game's over with. It happened. It's done. But now you have to go to Seattle and you know, you won't be on the field to watch it, but you're going to walk in there. The banner's going to, the Vrabel talk's going to be there. It's going to have to be addressed. I think that game one should be celebrating the Super Bowl champion, not talking about the coach of the other team and the scandal that's surrounding that coach. I just think the Bears should have been the team to play that game. I think that would have been the easy solution to all of this. Focus on the football, focus on Seattle.
1: Yeah.
0: We also just saw this game 5 months ago. I wanted to give me a different game start next season.
2: Really? I don't feel that.
0: I would have taken the Bears. The Bears, how about that? It would have been great. Caleb Williams, Seattle. It would have been a great game. I'm not saying this won't be a great game, but why is this game being any different than we just saw the Super Bowl? Like, what's changed in these teams that matters so much that this game won't be the exact same game we just saw?
2: Yeah.
0: In theory, AJ Brown makes the game different. I get that, but
2: I mean, you know, we'll see. Hold up, protection. If the protection can hold up,
0: I just think we could have had a better game.
2: You ended. There's something, you know, about the bookend. You know,
0: it's only the third time they've done this, by the way. Super Bowl rematch, week one. It's not doesn't happen very often.
2: No.
0: People think it does. It doesn't.
2: Well, they used to do like a weird kind of NFC championship or AFC championship rematch. Anyway, that's it. We'll take a quick TO. We'll come right back and attack it. Fellas on Fox. We are on Fox.
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8: What you need to know.
9: The Pistons won to force a Game 7 when they'll be hosting the Cavs to end the second round of the NBA playoffs. Pistons Friday night won at Cleveland 115-94, and the Cavs had been 6-0 at home this postseason. San Antonio eliminated the Timberwolves at Minnesota 139-109. Game 1 of the West Final Monday, Spurs at OKC. By the way, Jalen Williams of Oklahoma City says he's healthy. He missed the last six games with a strained hamstring. In the WNBA, 45 points for Asia Wilson in a Las Vegas victory at Connecticut. Washington in overtime won at Indiana. At the PGA Championship, Maverick McNealy is tied for the lead. The NHL was off Friday. In baseball, wins for the Padres and the Dodgers. Dodger lefty Blake Snell was scratched from his start with an elbow injury. No decision yet on surgery. Cardinals in 11 beat the Royals. I'm Steve DeSager.
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10: Well, good morning, good morning, good morning, good morning. Happy Fox Sports Saturday. Love a May Saturday. Hope everybody's having gonna have a good weekend. Get out and grill, do your thing. Jeff Schwartz, Anthony Gargano from the Fox Sports Radio Studios just joined us talking, schedule. You know, we did the whole thing. Cannot wait for Spurs OKC.
12: Oh, the best.
10: I know, awesome. Right? Like, you get excited. I love it. That's the NBA championship right there.
12: Yeah, I think the Knicks will be fascinating. And I think they'll give a team a tough go of it. But yeah, the Spurs are, they're, yes. Spurs and Thunder are the winner. But I do think that it's a very fascinating matchup with the Knicks because they're going to, it's be fascinating. That's it. I'm looking forward to
10: see,
12: watching.
10: See, it's funny. I don't think the Knicks are gonna give OKC a game, a series.
12: They got Brunson. They play hard.
10: Brand agrees with you. So you guys, listen, you guys are both sharp.
12: Brand's gonna have, he's gonna be a little richer today. He had the Spurs and Thunder 40-1 to meet in the Western Conference Finals.
10: I know, he'll be happy.
12: Pumped up today.
10: Yeah.
12: Are you a golfer? Are you making your way to the course at all the last couple of days in Philly or not?
10: I was there at PGA the day before, it started Wednesday.
0: We did.
12: Okay.
0: I don't have time to do, to go. We did a big thing on Wednesday. I wanted to do yesterday or Thursday, first day.
12: Yeah.
0: But then we were doing stuff, because we cover everything and, but the PGA is awesome. Having the PGA in town.
12: Yeah, it's on now, so I just put it on. So
0: it's great. The kid, Goderup is a local, he's a Jersey kid
12: who is,
0: he's playing really well. He's played this course. I should have told you this. He's played this course a bunch growing up. So he knows it inside and out. I should have told you. I didn't, you know, it was funny. I wasn't thinking about it. And then, I was telling a buddy of mine, he's like, why did you say something? I could have bet it. I was like, I didn't even think about it. But the guy, the kid he's good now. I don't know. Scotty, it looks like a Scotty show, right? Like,
12: Scotty's definitely the favorite, obviously. Like, even I mean, he's still a couple shots behind. It hasn't played terribly well yet.
0: He hasn't played well at all, right?
12: What do you make of the criticism of the course? Because
0: I know Rory was whining about it.
12: You know, you can get a lot of pars. You really aren't going to get much more than a bogey, but you can't get any birdies. I'm curious today. The conditions are better. Yesterday, the morning was very windy, colder. I'm curious about the conditions today and whether they changed the pin placement to give golfers an opportunity. I mean, most people thought the winner would sit between 12 and 15 under, and
0: I did.
12: It's four right now.
0: Yeah, I thought they would wreck the course. I did. I thought that they would come in and attack it. But you're right. The weather has been, the wind has been crazy. And you couple that with the greens, like the greens are really fast. I thought Thursday morning, the early guys would have an advantage because I thought the greens would be slower and they weren't really that much slower, even though it rained. And now they're only going to get, cause we're going to get a heat wave, like a mini heat wave. And today it's like low 80s. Tomorrow it's 90. And it's going to be, the greens are going to be fast. Like, you see that one hole where.
12: 11, yeah.
0: Yeah, where it'll just move and it'll put you, it'll roll right off of it, off the green, and you're in trouble. It's almost like one of those mini golf crazy holes.
12: Yeah. Yeah, it's been fun so far. It'll be fun to watch the rest of it. It's been nice to have like golf on like so early, like 6:45 in the morning as the first tee time.
0: Yeah, it's fun. Now the issue, you know, they're all complaining about, like Rory was complaining, there's a lack of hazards, right? There's very little trees on the course, and there's not a ton of water, so there's beach. You got to use beach, and you know the rough.
12: It's playing like a U.S. Open tournament with the rough. That's why I think people are like, this is not how the PGA Championship is supposed to look.
0: Yeah, I don't know. I mean, listen, Rory said that when you...
12: I think the scores today have been pretty not great. Obviously, we're early on so far, but it's a tough course. I like this sort of in between, right? Where it's not like a tournament where you get 20 under. It's also not the U.S. Open where the winner is barely over par. So, or barely under par. So this is, you know, what's setting up to probably be, you know, 6, 7, 8, 9, 10 under. I'm fine with that.
0: I like it. I don't know. I enjoy that.
12: Scott, the thing about it is,
0: like when they struggle, I do. I have to admit.
12: You know, Scotty's going to make a run at some point today, and that's what you have to just, if you're at the top of the leaderboard, you have to just make sure you avoid, you know, fall.
0: Here you go.
12: Dude, I could not believe his lack of accountability for that. So, a young player was late to his tee time in round one, and the rules are if your tee time is 6 a.m., right, you have to be there at 6 a.m. If it's 6 a.m. in 1 second, you're late. And if you're not there for 5 minutes, you're disqualified. And he was late by a couple seconds, and it cost him 5 minutes, you're disqualified. And he was late by a couple seconds, and it cost him 2 strokes, and those 2 strokes are the reason why he didn't make the cut. And after the round on Thursday, he complained basically saying, like, I wasn't late. And, no, you were late. Like, you had to be there on time. His thing was, I'm hitting third in my group. I wasn't late for my actual time of teeing off.
0: Right.
12: But he wasn't where he needed to be at the time of tee. And I think to myself, right.

0: out, you know, Mahomes off an injury, and play them late in the season when it's going to be much tougher to play there. Now you're going to get, you know, I'd rather do it this way, but I mean, again, it doesn't really matter. But the Chiefs are in primetime 2 weeks in a row, so I'd imagine that they feel very comfortable with Mahomes being able to play. Put a video out yesterday of him golfing, so I guess that knee can handle some of that torque.
1: Yes. Lions Bills is your Thursday night the following week.
0: Pretty intense game. That'd be great. The Lions are on my radar as a bounce back is the wrong word. They won 9 games, but like, oh, the Lions won 12 again. They're on they're on my radar.
1: my buddy Toots, because he laughs at me and he'll go, you're too wretched excess. He just sent me, you guys are just wretched excess. Yes.
0: One.
1: You think he'll be ready to go?
0: There's no way they put them week one against Denver with Justin Fields as their quarterback.
1: Yeah, I felt the same thing. Yeah.
0: If he wasn't good, which again, not football, I get it, but
1: he wouldn't do.
0: I don't buy the Giants. I think this will be it's a pretty tough 2 games to start the season. Cowboys and Rams.
1: I know. The Rio game is week 3 between Baltimore and Dallas. That's a tough, that to get that is tough, don't you think?
0: What do you mean?
1: They have to go to season, not to start the season?
0: I mean, how far is the flight? I think that the way that teams travel now, and more importantly, the way that they value rest and recovery and rehab and pre-like, I think just teams and players are better suited to make these long trips than ever before.
1: Yeah, fair. Fair. It wouldn't bother you a Rio trip week 3?
0: I don't think so.
1: Okay. All right. Well, that is your week 3. And then we go to the Sunday nighter is Rams and Denver, and the Monday nighter is Eagles Bears, which is really good.
0: What a game. What a game, Eagles Bears. That's a great NFC game.
1: I know. The Thursday, the week
0: 4 straight at home against Pittsburgh.
1: That's an ugly game. The Colts and Commanders.
0: Well, international games, you mean in Europe?
1: I mean, we just did Rio in week 3. And we just did Australia to start the season. The first of the London games, the 9:30. I kind of was just kind of going off of the 9:30 Eastern start.
0: Yeah. Those games are, they're on TV. I'll tell you that. They're on when I'm doing Countdown Kickoff.
1: Yeah, you love that, don't you?
0: Yeah, it's not always the best football being played, but it's football nonetheless.
1: Yeah. Detroit and Carolina. What do we think of the Lions this year?
0: Still a very talented team. Offensive line rebuild. They just sort of missed Ben Johnson last year on offense. And I'm curious if they figure things out this offseason and they're back healthy on defense. I mean, Hutchinson being back is such an important factor. He's such a good football player. Goff's getting a little bit older, but they're still a really good football team, man. They're a very talented team.
1: Yeah. I keep waiting for them. I can't believe the window will close on them and that's it. Because the injuries that they have suffered over the two, it's almost not fair.
0: Yeah. I think that, I'm in agreement. They probably can't have it many years, but I do think that we undervalued previewing and leaving. And we can see sort of that parallel where your offense is just a little bit worse. I'm not saying it's a lot worse, but 10 to 50% worse. It's a big difference.
1: I know. No, it really is. Let me just fast forward some of the bigger games because we're out of time. That is a great, listen to these games. Thanksgiving Eve, Green Bay, the Rams. Thanksgiving Day, Bears, Lions. These games. Thanksgiving Eve, Green Bay, the Rams. Thanksgiving Day, Bears, Lions, Eagles, Cowboys, Chiefs, Bills. I mean, that's an amazing 4-game stretch. And then the Black Friday game is Denver, Pittsburgh.
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0: some of which could become strong to severe with a high of 83. From the Storm Center at Kittleland TV, I'm meteorologist Brian Karstens.
1: Video of this is insane, and I want to say sometimes two things can be true for a story. The video, J.J. Redick is after the win. J.J. Redick is talking. It's just from a few weeks ago, and Redick says, hey, we have some big things to announce tonight. Rui Hachimura, in the same game, all these things happen. Rui Hachimura scored his 5,000th point in the NBA. Okay, great.
2: Big goal, yay!
1: Hey. J.J. Redick says, hey, I got some things to say about people, everything else here. Rui, 5,000 NBA points. Everybody claps for him. Luka Doncic, same game, 15,000 NBA points.
2: Yay!
1: Everybody claps for Luka. And then he says, hey, and also LeBron James, the GOAT, greatest of all time, sets the record for most wins in NBA history by a player. Everybody claps. So, okay, we end that.
2: We got that. Yeah, and there's your medal stand. Yeah.
1: Rob Pelinka comes in and says, hey, we got one more thing to talk about here. Let's see it on the video. And I got a feeling J.J. Redick kind of knew this was coming the way he was reacting. It's video of J.J. Redick's kids congratulating J.J. Redick because that game was also his 100th win as an NBA head coach. Rob Pelinka talked about, hey, back-to-back 50 win seasons are very difficult in the NBA, all of this. And we got the story.
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0: goes one thing. Watching this series, one of the most impressive defensive players I've ever seen in my life is watching All-Star Thompson. He is, his quickness, his, everything he does defensively, oh my gosh, what a phenomenal defensive player that guy is. He really impresses me. Surprised if New York doesn't beat these teams pretty easily, quite frankly, but I think Detroit wins this game. They're laying four. I think they covered as well.
1: So, I know you think it would be closer in the finals.
0: I do. I think that they will, if they get there, again, maybe I'm wrong, but I think if they get there, they can do what Indiana did last year and make it respectable. They have good players, Anthony. They're extremely deep. They're extremely deep. They have a true superstar in Brunson. If OG and Anunoby is healthy, again, they're extremely deep, and they're all very good. I kind of think they're underrated, quite frankly, but we'll see how it plays out. And I agree with you not being tested. I'll give you that. I do agree with that. That's
1: yeah, right. I guess that's kind of where I'm at. I just look at this East, and I look at them, and I go, they're good? Like, you're right. Like, they're solid. But, like, Cat will get in foul trouble.
0: All the time.
1: Right? Like, and Josh Hart's a nice player and a good, and you know, again, does little thing, great garbage kind of kid. OG, similar. You know, I like, and then their bench is, you know, it's all right. And I just look at OKC or San Antonio, and I go, I just think those teams are much better. But we'll see.
0: Well, they'll be a big favorite. Anthony, those teams will be a massive favorite. Again, whoever wins, it doesn't make a difference. Like, whatever team, because you're going to look at it like this on top of it. Whoever wins this series between OKC and the Spurs is going to get a massive bump. What I mean by that is whoever beats the other team, these are considered to be by a mile the two best teams. So whoever wins, their power ratings are going to get more street cred, so to speak, because they beat a team that was considered to be phenomenal, right?
1: Right.
0: As opposed to whoever the Knicks beat. If they do beat, if they even win, they could easily lose. But if it's Detroit or Cleveland, those teams get no respect. So it's like the Knicks win, it'll be like another series like beating Philly. I'm like, all right, whatever, big deal. Versus the fact that they're going to get a bump for beating that other great team versus the Knicks, beating a team that people don't respect.
1: Interesting. It makes sense. Makes sense. All right, just got you the rest of the way. I got a baseball game. So the kids playing.
0: All right, my friend. Good luck.
1: All right. Thanks, buddy. Jeff knows. The two of us every week, we're like,
2: I got to practice right after this. I'm with you.
1: We live for this stuff. Fellas, right here every week, we love you. We're on Fox Sports Radio.
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0: 6:32 first pitch, Dodgers, Angels. Both starters are absolutely dealing here. Soriano for the Angels has been nasty. Robleski, he's been steady and dealing. The price basically even money on the Nerfy here. So I'm going to take the no runs first inning for this game. It's minus 100. So it doesn't feel like you're tap dancing on top of a volcano here. And really, Robleski's been wonderful. 5-1, 2.42 ERA. He's got a sub-1 whip. I mean, this feels like a good spot to not risk a ton or have to overpay for good odds here.
1: All right, I'm going to go with a guy who is just on fire right now. Kyle Schwarber. Huh? Schwarber is going nuts. 9 Schwarbombs, right? 9 home runs in his last 8 games. That's insanity right there. So I'm going to look to Schwarber. 2-plus bases. I'll go with plus 130 over here in the total bases department. The one thing you worry about is, you know, intentional walks and, like, just to take your base, Schwarber. So I think 2-plus bases, good way to look. Plus money, I'll go with that.
2: Plus 729. Let's get juicy today.
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16: The Pistons won to force a Game 7 when they'll be hosting the Cavs to end the second round of the NBA playoffs. Pistons Friday night won at Cleveland 115-94, and the Cavs had been 6-0 at home this postseason. San Antonio eliminated the Timberwolves at Minnesota 139-109. Game 1 of the West Final Monday, Spurs at OKC. By the way, Jalen Williams of Oklahoma City says he's healthy. He missed the last six games with a strained hamstring. In the WNBA, 45 points for Asia Wilson in a Las Vegas victory at Connecticut. Washington in overtime won at Indiana. At the PGA Championship, Maverick McNealy is tied for the lead. The NHL was off Friday. In baseball, wins for the Padres and the Dodgers. Dodger lefty Blake Snell was scratched from his start with an elbow injury. No decision yet on surgery. Cardinals in 11 beat the Royals. I'm Steve DeSager.
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5: From the Kelloland Live Doppler Storm Center.
6: A warm afternoon. Our high today, 83 in the Sioux Falls area. Partly cloudy, northeast wind at 5 to 15. Scattered thunderstorms developing tonight. Low temperature, 55. We do expect areas of storms again tomorrow, mainly later in the day into the evening, some of which could become strong to severe with a high of 83. From the Storm Center at Kelloland TV, I'm meteorologist Brian Karstens.
7: Get one shutout, Jets, Cardinals, Titans, Dolphins, Raiders. Now, I was thinking about with the Raiders, if this was Arch Manning with the Raiders would be getting some primetime games because we would be under the impression that Arch Manning would be starting for the Raiders week one. Fernando Mendoza, probably not starting. And by the time he does start, the Raiders might not be in a position to be a formidable opponent to somebody later in the season. Let's say Mendoza starts in week 13. And you've got five wins. Now, you still want to see Mendoza, but the reason why they don't have any primetime games is they have Kirk Cousins. They won't have Mendoza starting there. But I think that's interesting. The Dolphins, not must-see TV. Cam Ward, I think if they had gotten Jeremiah Love, I think that they would have gotten a primetime game. The Cardinals have Jeremiah Love, and they don't have a primetime game. And then you have the Jets. All right. You can sleep on the Jets this year, but next year, the Jets are going to get at least three primetime games next year.
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0: 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I like how the Offspring just elbowed their way into the, you know, the bump back music. Right.
1: I will be honest. I couldn't hear it, so I thought it wasn't playing, and that's why I panicked. So
0: got it. Yeah.
1: I apologize for that. Well, we'll fix that. We'll fix that.
0: That was like the Pistons in Game 6 right there. The Offspring is like, we will be hurt. We'll be hurt right now. Love that. All right, let's do this.
2: Prop it up. Let's go, bud. Player plays.
0: All righty, the prop betting market. We compare extensive notes. Jared, we start with you. What's something you like today?
3: I've got a few today on my card. I'll give you one early, and then if we have time, I'll give you another one later. But Carlos Rodon coming back for the Yankees, making his second start back. The Mets have been, oh my God, on offense this year, an absolute disaster. So I do want to try to target Carlos Rodon props today. The one that looks to have the most value right now is under 4.5 hits allowed. Not even money over at BetMGM. And again, I just think Rodon's a guy coming back, has pretty decent stuff. Pitch count still relatively low. He's not fully stretched out yet. I was on a strikeout prop over in his first start last week. He started out great, to 4 strikeouts his first 2 innings, and then just, you know, the fatigue of not having being fully stretched out really got to him. He didn't even make it through the 5th. So I think Rodon, again, this is a rivalry game, obviously Subway Series, Mets, Yankees, used to pitch for the Mets. I think this is one of those opportunities for Rodon to maybe not be the full, get the full innings count yet and still have some pretty good stuff. So we'll go under 4.5 hits allowed for Carlos Rodon.
4: To the NBA we go. I like the Cade Cunningham assist total going over for Game 7, and here's why. Game 6, he had 21 points, 8 assists. He had kind of a cold night scoring, and the role players really stepped up. I think in order for them to win, and I think they will beat the Cavs, I think he has to have a night. So, I mean, I actually, if you want to get real cheeky, you could go with Cade Cunningham for the double-double. But I think that's what's going to take for Detroit to win. But give me the over on assist. He's at 8.5 on BetMGM. I like the over there.
0: Okay, so I got a little bit of good and bad news. So I bet Scottie Scheffler to shoot 68 or better at -125.
3: Oh, PGA Championship.
0: Yeah. And listen, the amount of money I put down, I think it moved the market. You know, I put down a hefty under $100 bet. And now it's -150.
3: Sharp, no.
0: So it's, you know, if you don't love the juice, I get it. But look, man, we're seeing some lower scores. Scottie Scheffler, we'll get to the audio next hour where he was complaining about the pin placement yesterday. And so I expect a little bit more of a favorable golf course setup today. This isn't the U.S. Open. This is the PGA Championship, right? Like, so I think it's going to be a better day collectively. It's certainly a better morning. There are a lot of minus numbers. And I'm supposed to believe the greatest player in the world right now is not going to shoot 2 under when it's moving day. I just don't buy that. So I've got Scottie Scheffler to shoot 68 or better. Like I said, it's -150. If you don't love laying that juice, maybe you take a peek at Rory. He's matched up with Brooks Koepka, and they hate each other's guts, you know. So I expect Rory to be locked in. And you look at Rory, 6 bogeys in round 1, bogey-free yesterday. So a lot better. Tightening the screws over there. That's at -110. Same thing, 68 or better. So if you like Rory -2 today, that's better juice. If you're like, yeah, I'm just going to stick with Scottie Scheffler, I still don't think that's a bad bet. -150, I would still bet that. I just got it at a little bit of a better price. But I would go with Scottie Scheffler to be 68 or better today. I like that one.
4: Scottie too hot. Yeah, he's Mr. Consistency on tour. He's fallen off a little bit, but I like that bet.
0: Yeah.
3: Yeah, me too. I'll give you one more quick one. Chris Bassett, under 4.5 strikeouts. Juicy, but we like that over in the Nats game today. I don't think he's going to last long.
0: All right. Very nice. Okay. Coming up next, the team that is hard to kill. Will they be killed soon? We are Fox Sports. 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
17: From the Kelloland Live Doppler Storm Center.
18: A warm day today. Our high temperature 83 in the Sioux Falls area. Northeast wind at 5 to 15. Scattered thunderstorms developing tonight. Our low temperature 55. We'll be watching the weather carefully tomorrow. Afternoon and evening storms are expected, some of which will turn strong to severe. High of 83. From the Storm Center at Kelloland TV, I'm meteorologist Brian Karstens.

0: From the land of lakes, this is 10,000 Cakes. 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Wally and Eric back for yet another day. And we are ecstatic you've tuned us in. 10K Takes, the weekend edition.
1: Yes.
0: And as always, batting lead off the weather forecast.
1: Okay.
0: So let's start with Friday, where the thermometer in the Twin Cities tops out at Travis Kelce.
1: Okay.
0: And your overnight low, Andre Tippett.
1: Ooh. Is Travis Kelce 82?
0: No.
1: Damn.
0: Five ticks low.
1: 87.
0: All right. Guy misses the playoffs one season, and he's persona non grata in your world.
1: Well, he's a Cleveland guy. It's the only reason I consider it. Andre Tippett. 49.
0: Ooh, you're seven ticks low.
1: Really?
0: Yeah.
1: Okay, 56.
0: Right. A pretty toasty Friday.
1: Chris Dolman.
0: Or mid-May. Yeah, Chris Dolman and Lawrence Taylor.
1: An LT, yeah.
0: And Tippett played that exact same position, linebacker. So I'll give you the deets on him first. Played at Iowa. Second-round pick by New England in 82. Spent his entire career with the Patriots. Finished in 93. Five Pro Bowls for Andre Tippett.
1: Mm-hmm.
0: And he's in the New England Patriots Hall of Fame. He's in the College Football Hall of Fame. And he's in the Pro Football Hall of Fame. The trifecta.
1: Well, he done good.
0: Very good.
1: Okay.
0: Yeah.
1: And then Travis Kelce, is he playing again this year? What's his story, or is he not announced?
0: I think as of right now, he's still playing.
1: Okay.
0: As the Kansas City Chiefs try to rebound from a non-playoff season.
1: Non-playoff season. Mahomes was hurt, though, the last couple of weeks, right?
0: Yeah, I'm not going to count those guys out. Not yet.
1: Yeah.
0: Everybody is entitled to, an outlier season. Every dynasty has a down year, right?
1: Well, and Kelce and Swifty haven't walked off into the sunset yet, have they?
0: No.
1: They have not gotten married yet, but that's got to be coming soon.
0: He's got to play another year because I worry about their financial future together.
1: Oh my God.
0: How are they going to survive?
1: How can they survive?
0: Do you think the uptick in gas is affecting them, the prices?
1: No. She can open her own country.
0: Yeah. She could get Venezuela if she wanted.
1: Yeah. That Eras tour was a behemoth of a landslide of money for her product. Let's put it that way.
0: She's the breadwinner in that family.
1: And he's making millions playing football.
0: Yes, he is.
1: So what does that tell you?
0: He really is an Ohio guy. He's from Cleveland Heights. Played at Cincinnati.
1: Mm-hmm.
0: Third round pick by the Chiefs in 2013. And he's still there. Three-time Super Bowl champion. 11 Pro Bowls. And a boatload of NFL receiving records. I don't have time to get into them all, but I can tell you he's already got 1,080 catches and 85 total touchdowns in his career.
1: I would argue, much like LeBron James, he has nothing more to prove.
0: No, I think for him it comes down to, do you want to put another ring on your finger?
1: Yeah.
0: You know, the sheer competitiveness of it all. I know that's what it is for Patrick Mahomes. He's eyeballing Tom Brady.
1: Oh, well, I think Mahomes will be around for probably 4 or 5 more years. I don't
0: think at least.
1: Yeah, he's not going away anytime soon. Cause when did he come out? 2017? Does that sound about right? Was his first year in the NFL?
0: That up. You know, he sat, 1 year behind Alex Smith?
1: Alex Smith, yes.
0: Learned the position. He's 30 years old.
1: So that means eight. Yeah.
0: Yeah, 2017. You're right.
1: Okay,
0: out of Texas Tech.
1: Texas Tech, the Red Raiders, Raiders.
0: And I think Cliff Kingsbury was his coach down there. So, he's got a lot of gas left in the tank. So I think the NFL needs him to come back.
1: Oh, for sure.
0: What he has been, the magic man.
1: Yeah. And Kelce, I mean, he's got nothing left to prove. He's, as you said, he's got a boatload of records. He's got 3 Super Bowl titles. I mean, I don't know. What else is there? He's going to get, him and Taylor Swift are going to get married as soon as he stops playing football, I would assume. Maybe that's why he's keeping playing. He's trying to avoid the inevitable.
0: Yeah, he doesn't want to be, Mr. Taylor Smith. Keep your own identity.
1: Swift.
0: Yeah, and you wonder too.
1: You said Smith.
0: Or Mr. Swift. You're right.
1: Mr. American Bandstand himself.
0: He would be a Smith.
1: Yeah.
0: He being married to her.
1: Yeah, isn't that the truth?
0: Or a Jones.
1: He already is.
0: Yeah. You know, who knows? Does she want him to leave for fear of injury?
1: You know, that's a reasonable thing for a person to wonder out loud. I think. I mean, you know, you don't want. You
0: well,
1: certainly don't want your partner to be disabled in any way, shape, or form.
0: No, unless you don't like them.
1: Your partner.
0: I'm wondering what Mike Vrabel's partner is thinking these days if he was still playing.
1: Yeah.
0: Well, I remember, okay, the Bounty Gate season. That stings here in Minnesota, right?
1: Of course.
0: Sean Payton, New Orleans, Brett Favre. If you remember the week before, the Saints absolutely crushed Arizona in a playoff game.
1: Okay.
0: And I remember Kurt Warner, I think he threw an interception and he's, you know, going back to try to get in position to make a tackle, and he just got clocked. And Brenda Warner, his wife, they showed her in the stands, and I think at that moment in time, she threw the gauntlet down and said, Kurt, you're done.
1: Enough's enough.
0: You've done what you need to do. You're the greatest comeback story in the history of the NFL. You're done.
1: Go back to stacking shelves at Hy-Vee.
0: Yeah, you can now own Hy-Vee.
1: Exactly.
0: You've done what you need. CEO or COO.
1: I mean, you know, Kelce's in a little bit different situation because as a tight end, quote unquote, and I don't even know what that means anymore, but I mean, he's more of a receiver than he is a tight end. I mean, he takes some hits, but he usually delivers some punishment. He's a big guy. Let's not forget that.
0: Mm-hmm.
1: So he's a little bit different than, you know, say a running back who's constantly getting battered, or a quarterback who's a statue back there. And quarterbacks are probably as vulnerable as any player in the game. I don't know, man.
0: And wouldn't you want to play with Patrick Mahomes as long as possible?
1: I suppose. I mean, how old would Kelce be? He's been in since 2013. So he must be about 32, 33, maybe.
0: He's 36.
1: Oh boy.
0: Mm-hmm.
1: Okay, well.
0: But
1: yeah, well, that's right. That makes sense. Yeah. If he was 22 when he came out of college, that's about right.
0: So we'll see. The All NFL right. has certainly been in the news cycle this week with one of your favorite crown jewel events, the schedule release.
1: How much of that is just,
0: have you already figured out your NFL trips for this coming season?
1: Well, I already told you. I mean, it's the only one I care about is going to Green Bay. And, I don't know if Tony's still working there or not. If he's not, then I may not go. I don't know.
0: I think the funny thing on Thursday in the build up to the schedule release, and not just Thursday, but even Wednesday and Tuesday, the leaks.
1: Oh, well, on purpose.
0: And yeah, the NFL does this on purpose because it's hard to fathom. These things grab headlines.
1: I know.
0: These leaks.
1: This is amazing.
0: And let me just say I'm beyond angry about a Thanksgiving Eve game, Green Bay at the Los Angeles Rams. So they've now said that night is not sacred.
1: Wait a minute. Wednesday night?
0: Yes.
1: No. I guess I didn't.
0: Yes.
1: I wasn't paying attention.
0: But hear me out. As I think you'd agree, most of the decisions the NFL makes in terms of ratings and bucks are usually bold strokes of genius. As much as I don't like a lot of them, they usually garner money and attention to the league. Why would you play the night before Thanksgiving, which is the busiest travel day of the year?
1: Stupid.
0: A lot of people in airports, a lot of people in their car going from A to B. I don't know. Yeah, I suppose it'll hit a home run and get high ratings. But NFL.
1: Isn't it on, like, it's going to be on some streaming service. It's not, I think I did hear that. It's going to be on some streaming service like Netflix or one of them.
0: Netflix is the broadcaster. So I think that means it'll be shown in Green Bay, Milwaukee, and SoCal. Is that right? Do they localize it for the teams involved?
1: They can, yeah.
0: It won't be on in Minneapolis.
1: No.
0: Not unless you want to pay the freight, get Netflix.
1: I'm not paying for Netflix.
0: I I just think the NFL is so greedy. They just trip over themselves.
1: No kidding.
0: To try to find ways to dilute their product.
1: Well, that's what they're doing too. No longer is Sunday at noon an exciting time.
0: It's not sacred anymore.
1: No. It's not an exciting time to turn the television on where you're watching your team, perhaps, and then getting scores and highlights from the other games because it's fun. Or if you have the Sunday ticket where you can bounce around and watch a bunch of different games, or if you might find them on the internet somewhere. I mean, whatever the case is, now there's another Wednesday. That's another guaranteed Wednesday game.
0: Yes.
1: Thanksgiving Eve.
0: When are we going to get Taco Tuesday football? It's the only day of the week the NFL hasn't touched.
1: Because we got Black Friday game again, too, don't we?
0: We do.
1: Oh, my God. So they're going to play games Wednesday, Thursday, Friday, and Sunday, and Monday of Thanksgiving weekend.
0: Yep.
1: They can go to hell. I'm sorry, man.
0: I don't disagree. I threw the gauntlet down the other day to our good friend, the Hammer, who got all excited about some of these games. He's the one who told me about the Thanksgiving Eve game, Packers, Rams, and Inglewood. I said, listen, Hammer, this is in a text. I said, I am not watching any game unless it's Sunday, Monday, or Thanksgiving, unless I'm paid to be there.
1: I'm certainly not going there.
0: And first of all, I don't have Netflix. I don't have Prime. So these aren't even options.
1: Yeah, I have Prime by mistake, but we have it. So
0: the NFL is out of control for all the wrong reasons.
1: Yeah, exactly. Well, good. Keep diluting the product.
0: Well, it looks like the Cheeseheads will be here week one against your purple House of Noise.
1: Yeah, perfect. Indoors.
0: Yeah.
1: Indoors.
0: Late start to kickoff. 3:25 p.m.
1: Indoors in September. That's...
0: Well, maybe instead of putting the fake flakes out of the roof, they can drop leaves that are red and orange and yellow to symbolize the fall foliage, the turning colors that you're going to miss by being in that plastic dome.
1: Good idea. You should pass that along to their game operations staff.
0: You know they're thinking about it.
1: Oh, God. Yeah, I have. Perfect. I got to spend a Sunday in September inside that house of horrors.
0: And that's one you probably don't want to miss.
1: Well, of course not. That's one of the games I actually really care about covering.
0: Yeah.
1: Yeah,
0: by the way,
1: yes.
0: And we can get off the NFL after this.
1: Yeah,
0: whoever the Vikings choose as their quarterback, whoever wins this heated competition, Kyler or JJ,
1: yes.
0: I want to see him play at least a half in every counterfeit football game.
1: That's not going to happen.
0: At least. Well, no, of course it won't, but watch how rusty they're going to be early in the season.
1: You're going to see Spurgeon win.
0: Yeah, boy.
1: Yeah, there's a pass.
0: And there's a game in Paris this season, too.
1: Did you see how many? There's 11 games
0: outside
1: of the country this year, and all of them are overseas except for the one the Vikings are in Mexico City.
0: Yeah, and I think Rio.
1: I suppose that's not Brazil. Technically that's not overseas unless you discount. You say that the Panama Canal does not connect
0: North
1: and South America.
0: We'll just say it's this hemisphere. Is that fair?
1: All right, fair enough.
0: Well, yeah. And why doesn't the NFL throw a game or two into Canada?
1: That's a great question because that would actually be important.
0: Yeah.
1: They're stupid not to go up there.
0: Yeah, they're going to do what they do.
1: Yeah, I don't get it. They can play in Rome. There's a big stadium right there. And as I said before, when I was there, the Lions have had a lot of success there.
0: Yeah. Probably more than they've had at Ford Field.
1: There's no doubt about that. And by the way, there actually is. So I'm trying to think. I think it's just south of the Coliseum. Is an area called Circus Maximus. Are you familiar with Circus Maximus? It's not far from the Colosseum and the Roman Forum. And this was, in its day, the largest stadium ever built. And it was for chariot races and whatever else they would do. It's this huge oval. It's just huge egg-shaped oval that seated, and I'm not exaggerating here, 200,000 people.
0: Ooh, that's NASCAR-like.
1: So take the, the big house in Michigan and double it. Or the horseshoe in Ohio State and double it.
0: Or take the mini house in Dinkytown and times it by four.
1: Times it by four, exactly.
0: So wait a minute now. Here I am thinking that SoCal's got the Coliseum and the Forum, and they stole it from Roma.
1: They did. Both.
0: The Romans. Of course, Montreal had the Forum too.
1: They did. So they stole it too.
0: Yeah.
1: Yeah. Circus Maximus. Just look it up. You'll see. And we walked it. It's ginormous. It really is. And as an aside, a little historical note, the Nazis used it as a staging area during World War II.
0: Okay.
1: Yeah.
0: All right. We're getting all sorts of tidbits factoids, history lessons here on 10K Takes. All right. We'll step away.
1: We've got baseball. We'll go talk some baseball.
0: And continue to process the NFL schedule release.
1: Oh, my God.
0: Which drew some huge ratings. On Thursday night. Did you get the email from the Vikings earlier in the week that the NFL's having a news conference about the schedule release on Friday?
1: I saw that.
0: I'm like, wow.
1: Now they have a press conference about the schedule. Oh my goodness. All right. Let's take a break.
0: Please. We are 10K Takes, your NFL ticket.
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13: We are Minnesota Scores 10,000 Takes, and we're going to talk some Major League Baseball now. Our friend Bob Nightingale, who covers Major League Baseball for USA Today, joins us now. Nice coat, by the way. I'm glad you got into the dressy mood. Let me ask you this. Have the Minnesota Twins given you any reason to come and do a story here in Minneapolis unless it's something about somebody on the other team?
14: I'm going to wait for the Twins to come to Phoenix, Arizona for Butter's Day weekend. So I'm waiting for that.
13: All right. Give me an overview of the Twins right now.
14: Yeah, you know, it's pretty much what we expected, right? I mean, nothing's really changed. You thought they'd be below 500. I mean, they're not far back in the standings. I don't think we thought the AL Central would be this bad. We knew it was a weak division, you know, where everybody's still alive. But yeah, nothing's really changed. I think, you know, on the outset, you know, going on, we thought that this would be pretty much a Twins team, under 500 team, scrappy team, but not a competitive team.
15: Yeah, when the Twins go to Phoenix in June, you can break bread with your son Bobby, who covers the Twins for the Minnesota Star Tribune, and do a Byron Buxton takeout because he's certainly worth it. But I want to ask you, do you think Major League Baseball is having buyer's remorse that they're going to go back to Iowa for that, you know, that game in the cornfield, and it's Philadelphia and Minnesota?
14: It's almost they got spoiled by that first one. You know, with the White Sox one. Tim Anderson, the ball in the cornfield.
15: Yeah.
14: Nothing top that. Nothing will. That was a dramatic game. I think it was against the Yankees, right?
15: Yeah.
14: And, he had the big comeback. So nothing will top that. And I know they're trying to get, they said they got about 20 Hall of Famers coming. So they're trying to build up with a star center cast.
13: Okay. Let's talk about this Twins bullpen. That has been the Achilles heel basically all season. They got the second worst ERA for a bullpen in the American League. And I'm not sure who's even worse than them because they've been terrible. How do you fix this? Do they just hope that things get better? Is that the idea that you got these young guys and you're trying to figure it out as you go along? Or I can't imagine that they're going to go make a move. Do you?
14: No, I don't. I think you just stay, you know, hang with it until the end of the season and get some more parts. You know, the bullpens are always so erratic. You always have to have different guys, different arm slots. And, just that makes or break a team. But, you know, it goes back to last trade deadline. I still don't understand why they traded Barlin, the homegrown kid, who's now the closer for, you know, Toronto Blue Jays. He's a stud. So it's a whole different story if Barlin's with the Twins and completely different.
15: Yeah, and, you know, I guess one positive out of that liquidation they had late July last year was getting Taj Bradley in the Griffin Jacks deal with Tampa Bay. But now Taj has been very good, but now he's injured. Did you see that coming, though, that he would have this kind of success for Minnesota?
14: Well, he's certainly had a lot of talent. I mean, the Rays had big-time visions of him being a star. So he was a disappointment in Tampa Bay. So, no, he certainly had this in him. Interesting now that Griffin Jacks is a starter for Tampa. They just convert him. We'll see how he does there. So, you know, looks like a fair trade. We'll see how Jacks does in the rotation. But Bradley was a guy that was kind of underachieving in Tampa. You expected more from him, before they made the trade.
13: Jacks actually was a starter here in Minnesota before he became a reliever and then was traded. So, yeah, it's a role that he's had in the past. You guys mentioned Byron Buxton, and I want to get your take on Byron Buxton. And if you think – Buxton said last year he wants to be a Twin for life. I know you heard the quote from him. Do you think that he would give that up if he is given the opportunity to get to a contender at this point?
14: I think if you said to him, you know, how about going back home to Atlanta? That might be the only team. Atlanta, you know, Atlanta doesn't need him. Atlanta might be the best team in all of baseball. So I don't think those conversations go anywhere. But, yeah, I think Atlanta might be the only spot where he would think that. You know, it's cool for him to say. It really is that he wants to stay there through a rebuilding thing. I know when I was covering the San Diego Padres with Tony Gwynn, he says, you know, he definitely didn't want to be traded. He goes, I'd hate for the team to start winning once I left. And I think it's the same thing with Mike Trout with the Angels. Just he wants to stay with the Angels, just out loyalty and everything else. And obviously very, very comfortable. I'm sure Bucks is very comfortable in Minnesota.
15: Bob, things are slowly starting to take shape around Major League Baseball. What's up with Shohei Ohtani at the plate? He is struggling right now. The power number's way down. As a pitcher, he might win the Cy Young, but what's going on with the bat?
14: He's hitting like a pitcher. He's hitting like a Cy Young.
13: Good one.
14: But yeah, it's over the he's already had 16 hitless games. I think he's hitting a .002 his last 12 games, big-time homerless route. So he'll come around. I know they're being very careful with him. Right now he's not hitting on the days he's pitching. I think they're going to rest him also on Thursday. He's not going to hit at all. But he'll be fine. I mean, he's got too good of a track record. He's never been through this kind of slump before. But he's never pitched like this either.
13: So which is the real New York Yankees team? The team we saw vault into first and make a run for about a 4 or 5 week period, or the team that has struggled here over the last week or so, got swept by the Brewers last weekend? Not to say that the Brewers are a bad team, but I think you catch my drift.
14: Yeah, I think they're the best team in the American League. I really do. I'd be surprised if they don't get to the World Series, particularly with that pitching that's coming on. Rodon just come back. We're going to see Garrett Cole here at some point. The offense, you know, except for Jazz Chisholm at second, has been very solid. So, they're a very good team. And the Dodgers are going through a little slump too. The Dodgers are still the best team in the National League. So I think the Yankees are still feeling good about themselves.
15: But on the flip side, Bob, we had Dwayne Statz on a few weeks ago on Radio Voice of the Tampa Bay Rays, and he emphasized getting back

0: think they can, make the playoffs considering how down the American League is. But I don't see them keeping up with the Yankees because, the moves they made was for the future. If they really thought they would have a chance to win this year, they wouldn't have made those moves. But very smart front office, do things right year after year. And, hey, that's the Players Association's best friend come labor deal. It's like, hey, you look at the Brewers, look at Tampa Bay Rays. You don't have to have a big payroll to win. Smart office always overcomes everything.
1: As you correctly pointed out, the AL Central is not very good. Make my day and tell me that Cleveland is going to win this division.
0: You know, it's like, every single year it's like, okay, Cleveland can't do it. I mean, what a historic comeback last year. It's like when people talk about the trade deadline. Hey, Cleveland gave up at the trade deadline, traded Bieber, everything else, and look what happened. The Mets had the best record in baseball, come mid-June, and, historic collapse. No, I think they're the a team to beat. Detroit, I think, has got some problems. Mescuba's going to come back quicker than they thought. But they're not playing well at all. McGonagall is unbelievable. He should win Rookie of the Year the way he's playing, in the infield. But, Cleveland just does things right. And, until somebody knocks them off, it's their division to lose.
2: And in the AL West, Bob, mm-hmm. Houston is struggling, as is Texas. The LA Angels are at the bottom. I still think Seattle will make a move. They're a good team. But right now, it's West Sacramento on top. Is Major League Baseball at all concerned about postseason baseball in that AAA ballpark in Northern California?
0: Not yet. Well, give it to August, and they might start to be freaking out here. I can't wait till see the summer where Los Angeles Dodgers are playing in West Sacramento. Dodgers have the biggest media contingent in all of baseball. You're talking about 80 to 100 reporters, about 80%, 90% are Japanese reporters. I don't know where they fit everybody. I mean, that's a small place. I've been there a couple of times. I don't know where they fit people. But no, it's a cool story. I think Oakland or, the Athletics are going to be in the playoffs 1 year from now. I think they're 1 year early. I don't see it lasting. But I think they're going to be a big-time power this winter because I think you're going to get every free agent pitcher to say, just one more year in the Minor League ballpark, then we get to go to beautiful Vegas on the Strip.
1: Yeah. Well, they certainly have the hitting to do it, that's for sure, with Chandeliers and Soderstrom and the rest of them. Bob, we appreciate you spending some time with us. We'll catch you down the road when you come to Minneapolis to cover the Twins as they make their run for the pennant.
0: Sounds great. Take care, guys.
2: See you, Bob.
1: He is Bob Nightingale. He is a MLB columnist for USA Today, right here on Minnesota Scores 10,000 Takes. Back with more after this. Stay with us.
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7: Takes the weekend edition. Glad you're along for the ride. Wally and Eric behind the mics. And I know nobody goes to downtown Minneapolis anymore, if you believe the news reports. But there's going to be a lot of folks in Target Town tonight with a 6:10 p.m. Milwaukee, Minnesota MLB game.
8: Yep.
7: And then San Antonio, Minnesota NBA playoff game number 6.
9: You doing both?
7: Yeah, that's the plan.
9: Yep. All right. We'll team up.
7: So the city that constantly gets bashed by ill-informed reporters with a bias, what's going to be your answer for the throngs of people in downtown Minneapolis Friday night? And that doesn't even include the theater stuff that I walk by constantly on my way into Timberwolves or Twins games. The cultured crowd, if you will.
9: Yes, of which you're not
7: a part of. One of these days, though, I'm going to go see a play or something. I've seen a couple in my day, but not too many.
9: Okay, yeah. I'm not part of that either, so. I would say.
7: Yeah, when I say Guthrie, you think of Mark Guthrie.
9: Former lefty for the Twins.
7: Yeah, exactly.
9: Absolutely. Yeah. Can't remember. I saw something at the old Guthrie years ago when it was back over by the big spoon and the cherry.
7: Oh, yeah.
9: When
7: now
9: that was
7: the Guthrie. It's a riverfront venue now.
9: Mm-hmm. Indeed.
7: By the way, if the Timberwolves want a new arena, why won't they consider the river? Have that as a backdrop.
9: I don't know. What's the point of having an indoor arena next to a river?
7: Well, you could have a big glass window.
9: Oh, all right.
7: You know, the one thing that I've always thought here in the Twin Cities since I relocated here is that both St. Paul and Minneapolis could do a better job utilizing the river, the mighty Mississippi.
9: And the problem is, or the reason it hasn't happened would be my guess, is that we have so many damn lakes that nobody cares about the river.
7: Oh, that's certainly part of it, but St. Louis certainly takes advantage. I mean, look at Cincinnati, where the Bengals and the Reds play. Look at Pittsburgh, the Steelers and the Pirates. And Cincinnati's arena, I know they don't have the NBA or the NHL, but they have an arena on the riverfront, too. I've seen it.
9: Yeah, well, So like I
8: I'm
9: said,
8: just
9: man,
8: thinking out loud. It
9: they
8: must
9: don't
8: be
9: have 10,000 lakes or 15,000 or 20,000, depending on who you choose to believe.
8: Yeah. 14,000, I believe, is Minnesota's lake count. The Cheeseheads are going to tell you they have more, but don't they count the ponds off off I-94?
9: They do.
8: Okay. They and count Texas the counts the pothole them. Puddles as lakes. Yeah. Texas wants to be number one in everything related to big.
9: Yeah. Woody, so for those of you who are listening to this on Friday, as opposed to those of you who are listening to this show on Saturday, who do you like in the Spurs Wolves? Because it's a 4.5. The Spurs are a 4.5 mm-hmm. point pick. What would you do? I'm going to take your advice. I'm going to run to the nearest betting window in Wisconsin. Give me your choice.
8: I would say take Minnesota and the points.
9: Yeah, I would too.
8: And San Antonio to straight up win.
9: Wow.
8: And
9: you think they're going to lose?
8: I'll probably be wrong.
9: Yeah. I would just take the Wolves and the points. Be done with it.
8: Yeah, maybe do a prop bet. I don't know what the prop is on, say, Wemby. It's probably a 30 points, yeah, you know,
9: plus
8: minimum.
9: Minus, yeah,
8: yeah,
9: over under. Yeah.
8: Rebounds got to be 10 to 15. So,
9: the blocks.
8: misguided elbows. That's yeah. probably at 2.
9: At least. A cheater. I see your Twins made a couple of minor moves, but paid off for them. Yes, on Thursday at least, they sent your guy Matt Wallner down, and they sent whatever Adam's first name is. I don't know who he is. He was a pitcher, right?
8: Adam. Devontae,
9: is that his name?
8: No.
9: No, that's the wide receiver.
8: I was yanking your chain and you fell for it.
9: Yeah, I did. No, I'm thinking of, I don't know the guy's first name anyway, but they brought up Zebby Matthews and he looked good. I watched some of the game. Yes, he looked pretty good.
8: Well, they won the series over Miami. And if I'm not mistaken, they've won 4 out of 5.
9: They have,
8: which in the AL Central is good enough for third place and 3.5 games behind your Cleveland Guardians entering the weekend. And let's give some love to the Chicago White Sox. They're 21-21 and in second. And
9: how did that happen?
8: Think about where they were 2 years ago at this time. Mm-hmm. Talk about a team that's risen from the depths. You have, and they've won 4 in a row. You've got to give them some credit.
9: Credit given. All right, let's take a break. We got the Leech Lake Fishing Report and takes of the day still to come.
8: All right, we are 10K Takes, your T-Wolves ticket.
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9: And this is the Leech Lake Fishing Report. I'm Wally Langfellow, joined now by Steve Nosbusch. He is a guide up on Leech Lake. All right, Steve, how did opening weekend go for you and Cameron, your son, out on Leech? Did you catch any?
12: Yeah, you know, opening weekend was tough. It was one of the tougher ones I've seen in the last handful of years, for sure. Found a few fish, of course, you know, caught a few fish, but overall it was definitely tougher than we had kind of anticipated, I guess. The good news is that's kind of changing a little bit now. We're heading in the right direction now, so.
9: Was the wind a big factor? Because I know everybody likes the walleye chop. You want a little bit of wind, but yeah, it also can be a detriment, as we know.
12: Yeah, yeah, that was definitely a little bit of the case here this past weekend. And kind of all week here, we've been dealing with quite a bit of wind, you know. It was kind of tough to get around, you know, to get to go fish new areas a little bit. So you kind of stuck a little bit to, you know, pick your area and go fish it. But, you know, That wind is also a pretty good thing at times, too, because it can really concentrate some fish as well here. So,
9: no question. All right. We're talking about the walleye. Your advice, are we still jigging a minnow?
12: Yeah, for sure. Yep, jigging a minnow. Jigging a shiner, if you can get shiners, they're pretty tough to get right now around here. So if you guys are coming up to this area, try to grab them before you get here, because they are slim pickings around here. But if you can get them, they've been working pretty darn well, especially as the week's gone on here. The water's warming up a little bit. The fish seem to be getting in a little bit better mood. But a jigging a minnow is definitely still key. I can tell you that most of the fish that we're finding right now are on those sand flats that got a little bit of weeds on them, kind of that 8 to 10 foot range seems okay to be where most fish are holding right now.
9: Yeah, I was just going to ask you if they're a little bit deeper maybe than they were last week, and that sounds like the case.
12: Yeah, it's actually almost just the opposite. I found more fish deep last week than I did shallow. I think as the water's warming up, they're slipping a little shallower than they had been, so it's which is a good thing. The typical shallow fish bite a little bit better. So,
9: yeah. Okay. All right. Let's take a quick break. When we come back, we'll talk about the panfish and the perch. You're listening to the Leech Lake Fishing Report. Back with more after this timeout.
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9: And the Leech Lake Fishing Report continues along with Steve Nosbish. Okay, Steve, panfish, crappies, and the sunnies, where are we finding them? What are we using this weekend?
12: Yeah, currently they are definitely in transition right now. We're getting some fish are hanging out just outside those spawning areas. We got a few fish that are pushing up into those spawning areas right now. It's kind of day-to-day, it seems like. You get a cold day, it's like they're slipping out a little bit. You get a nice warm day, they're sliding into those spawning areas. So got to check kind of both every day. But recently, just a slip bobber and a little plastic underneath your slip bobber, 3 or 4 feet, seems to be working pretty well. Most of the fish are in that, somewhere going to be between that 3 and 8 foot range right now.
9: Yeah. And then the jumbo perch.
12: Yeah, a lot of those are mixed in with the walleyes right now. If you can find those sand flats that have just a little bit of weeds on the bottom, you're going to likely find some perch mixed in with your walleyes. We were out today, and fishing was pretty darn good today, and we caught a lot of perch mixed in with our walleyes today. Had to sort through them a little bit, but we're definitely able to get some real nice keeper perch out of there as well.
9: And how many of our friends, the northern pike, did you run into over the last week or so?
12: Boy, not many. Not as many as in the past, but did run into a few of them. But these are right where we're walleye fishing. We didn't go in and chase them in the shallows at all, but there are definitely a few out there, but seems to be more walleyes and perch in those areas than there are pike right now.
9: Yeah. All right, Steve, good stuff. Enjoy the weekend fishing. We'll catch up with you again next week.
12: Sounds great. Thank you.
9: He is Steve Nosbish. He is a guide up on Leech Lake with our weekly Leech Lake Fishing Report. Back with more after this timeout. Stay with us.
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27: What you think?
8: NK Takes, the weekend edition. And we have reached the final segment of today's show. That means TOTD. Takes of the day in the 10K Takes Jumbotron today is powered by Pabst Blue Ribbon Beer from Milwaukee. That's a nod to the Cheeseheads, who are invading the Twin Cities this weekend for the Brewers and Twins I-94 rivalry series. It's going to be a lot of liquor consumed on a warm weekend in mid-May in downtown Minneapolis. And, but it should be a profitable few days for the bars and restaurants and hotels. Okay. Are you a cranky Yankee, happy camper, grumpy guardian? What are you today?
9: Well, this is a take that Aroyd, Alex Rodriguez, and his partner Mark Lorry should take note of. So, as you know, Timberwolves and Spurs playing tonight. For those of you listening on Friday, the live version of this, the recorded version airing over the weekend. But Timberwolves and Spurs playing Game 6 at Target Center, the 8:30-ish, 8:45 tip-off. Okay? The first game of the night will be played in Cleveland at Rocket Arena, downtown Cleveland. Cleveland up in that series, oh, by the way, over the Detroit Pistons, 3-2. However, in Game 5 in Detroit, a game that Cleveland won on the road, their first road playoff win in the postseason, owner Dan Gilbert funded a trip for 400 Cavalier fans to get in buses. He gave them tickets, food, beverages, entertainment, a private pregame gathering, and brought them to Little Caesars Arena in Detroit. And if you watched and or heard that game at all, particularly the post game, you could hear these fans and the players, including Donovan Mitchell, their star, gave them credit and gave Dan Gilbert credit for bringing these fanatics to Detroit. And they said it felt like a college game where you're, you know, the fans all get off the bus and go in and invade an opponent's arena. Well, it happened. It worked. In Game 6 tonight, the Cavaliers trying to put away the top-seeded Detroit Pistons. So do you hear that, Aroy? Do you hear that, Mark Lorry? Spend some of your millions. If we get a Game 7 in San Antone at the Riverwalk on Sunday, fill up a plane with Timberwolves fans. I heard Ant actually call for fans to get down there. Now let's get busy, you guys. You got the dough. Bring your fan base down to San Antone.
8: 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That's a nod to the Milwaukee Brewer fans in town for the series with the Minnesota Twins. Says you are a giddy guardian. Mm-hmm. Yeah, kudos to Dan Gilbert. And the ironic thing is, he's a Detroit guy. Yeah. And according to AI, through his firm Bedrock, he has put $7.5 billion into acquiring and renovating more than 140 buildings in downtown Motown. So this is a philanthropic billionaire, it appears. So I like that take. All right, well, my take of the day, let's talk some more NFL. You can't get enough in May. This is from USA Today. This is just giving you some information, some advance notice for you and listeners to plan ahead. Okay. Super Bowl 61, which will be, you want to guess the date? Latest ever in the history of the Shield.
9: February 15th.
8: How about Valentine's Day?
9: They're going to play on Valentine's Day.
8: Super Bowl Sunday, SoFi Stadium, Inglewood, California, Feb 14. The next day is President's Day. So, NFL Nation will probably party to an even higher level, knowing that most of us have the day off.
9: Day off on Monday.
8: On Monday. Yeah. Mm-hmm. Now, the Valentine's folks aren't going to be happy.
9: No.
8: Hallmark's going to just take a beating. And seize candies and roasts, you know, FTD, all, they're gonna hate the NFL. But I will say this. It's also 2027 will be, unless you're purple, are playing in that Super Bowl in SoCal.
9: Mm-hmm.
8: That'll be 50 years of no Super Bowl trips for the Minnesota Vikings. So
9: yeah, we know it well.
8: Maybe they can buck the trend.
9: Yeah. All right. We should go.
8: All right, let's FedEx out those thank yous. One to Jack Schreiber. Another goes to Bob Nightingale. For Wally, I'm Eric Zink. So long. This is 10K Takes Your Sports.

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20: A warm afternoon. Our high today, 83 in the Sioux Falls area. Partly cloudy, northeast wind at 5 to 15. Scattered thunderstorms developing tonight. Low temperature, 55. We do expect areas of storms again tomorrow, mainly later in the day into the evening, some of which could become strong to severe with a high of 83. From the Storm Center at Kelloland TV, I'm meteorologist Brian Karstens.

0: 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The Outdoorsman and Onyx Fish Midwest, cast beyond the familiar. And we're glad you are here, wherever here may be, as you are tuning into this morning's Gone Outdoors Radio. I know many folks are out in the boat enjoying the opportunity to get out and wet a line. I know there's still some folks chasing turkeys, and of course there's folks who are hard at work. Those farmers and related farmhands out in the field working really, really hard to make our world go around. And we appreciate each and every one of you, whether that's where you're at or you're somewhere else, joining us for today's program, Talking Outdoors, on this 1 week post-Minnesota opener, Gone Outdoors edition.
1: Yes, sir. And you know what, Kyle? This weekend after the show, I'm going to head down to the lake and I'm going to try and find some of those walleyes again. I did not do very well at that last weekend. I made it down there, did a little bit of night fishing, and we were pretty much unsuccessful. We did catch one small one, but it sounds like many of the people I talked to had similar luck. And I'm really curious if this warmer weather we've had this week has turned them on a little bit, because on Strawberry we had 48 degree water, which is pretty darn cold. And with the wind and the fronts going through, I think that caused some of our issues. So I'm really interested to see what the water temperature is this weekend.
0: Yeah, I noticed a lot of the same things, Scott, just in the sense that the water was cold. We kind of had an adventure getting out to the lake on Friday evening in preparation for the midnight 12:01 Saturday opener. We didn't quite make it by midnight. We actually were witnesses to a incident or accident that happened near Dent, Minnesota, that was reported here on KFGO. If you're listening in the Fargo Moorhead area, and that delayed us a little bit. There was a train that got stopped. It had run into a vehicle. And actually, one of the railroad workers came up to our truck and asked us to call 911, which we did. And thankfully, nobody was injured in that incident. And it slowed us down to get out to the lake. We got on the water and found basically the same thing you did, Scott. Water was cold and those fish were just not really interested in cooperating and feeding and biting. And I think a lot of that has to do with that cold front that went through during the latter part of the week last week.
1: Yeah, for sure. You know, and we did try some live bait, although we didn't have the preferred live bait, which is spot-tail shiners this time of year, because they're up spawning. For those that don't know, spot-tail shiners are up spawning right now up shallow. And whenever walleyes get around spot-tail shiners, that seems like that's really the only thing they want to eat, or something that mimics a spot-tail shiner. And the things that we threw that mimicked them didn't work, and the other live bait we threw didn't seem to work. But it's amazing how those conditions can change the bite. And like I said, it should really start picking up here very, very soon.
0: Hey, if you didn't have spot tails, don't worry, because you weren't missing out on a whole lot. We were with Randon Olson, Lockjaw Guide Service, frequent guest here on Gone Outdoors, and he was able to procure a few spot tails for Saturday morning. And it didn't really do a whole lot better. We did get two fish in the boat over the course of the night, but that's it. And it was not a magic key that opened a door just to have those shiners. And I think you are right, Scott. This weekend coming up with some of the warmer weather we've had this week should be really, really good. We also noticed during the weekend we went out and tried to find some crappies. The largemouth bass were up in the shallows really thick, and they were very hungry. So we ended up catching a bunch of those. We finally found the crappies, and they were not in the shallows. They were off of the first break, out in about 13 feet of water. They were not far from the shallows, and I am suspecting that by this weekend they'll also be up shallow and be a little more cooperative.
1: Yeah, the fish are going to be in the move. Make sure you're watching your water temp every time you hit the water, because that will give you an indication as to where you should go look. So, Kyle, I know I did a little bit of foraging last weekend. We talked foraging a lot, you know, especially in the spring, but all summer long. It's ramp season right now. I was able to go out around our place and find a bunch of ramps. But sounds like you found the mother load.
0: Well, we found a good patch of ramps growing that were right at the right size to be harvested. And the fun part of it was introducing my wife, Rachel, my son, Tony, and his girlfriend, Camille, to foraging. And none of them had really ever been able to be out and partake in it. I had done it myself in the past, and they absolutely loved it. We found some ramps, we found some morels, and it was really a fun experience watching them enjoy being out there in the woods and searching and finding and having a great day.
1: Yeah, it certainly is exciting seeing new people out in the woods, although none of them are new to being out in the woods. They are new to foraging somewhat. And when you can find some morels, I mean, that is the true icing on the cake.
0: Yeah, it was. We were walking back to the truck, and I said, those mushrooms, those morels we found right at the end of the day, they were the cherry on top. And that is exactly what they are. The frosting on top of the cake, the cherry on top of the ice cream. It was a great way to end the day. And we ended that day, but I tell you what, we started out something brand new here this week. Scott, you were there. The Lake Agassiz High School Fishing League had its kickoff meeting earlier in the week, and we filled the Fargo South High Theater with student anglers, parents, and boat captains and coaches, and it was pretty awesome to see.
1: Super cool to see all the kids there. They were all excited, all the boat captains that were there. And we'll talk about it more here in the next few shows, but if you want to help out, we always need help. Whether you're listening to us here in the Fargo-Moorhead area, whether you're in central Minnesota, there's a lot of high school leagues going on there that need help. There's leagues all over that can use some assistance. So if it's something that pulls on your heartstrings at all, think about it.
0: Absolutely. Scott, we got a great show lined up here. Elizabeth Schiffman's going to join us. She's with the Minnesota Department of Health. Speaking of foraging, she's going to talk a little bit about some of the tick-borne illnesses and things that we have to watch out for if we're out in the woods, specifically this time of the year, but really anytime we're out. We'll hear from Ben Jacobson of Hope Lutheran Church talking about the Men in Boats event again this year. And Mark Noonan, Sea Yacht Charter. He is a gentleman who's doing a lot of volunteer work and is going to be doing a benefit tournament for kids, for veterans, and for folks to get introduced into the outdoors. We'll hear what Mark has planned for that event as well. Stick around, folks. We've got a great lineup. We got to take a quick break now. We'll be back with more Gone Outdoors.

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0: Hey, everybody. Welcome back to Gone Outdoor Radio. You're listening on Kello News Talk or KWSN in Sioux Falls or the mighty KFGO in Fargo-Moorhead. Scotty Brewer, Kyle Agri, Brewer Agri Outdoors. On this segment, we are going to chat a topic that, I don't know, Kyle, it's not really that fun and exciting, but in some ways it is if it helps keep us safe. We're going to chat with Elizabeth Shiftman. She is with the Minnesota Department of Health. We've had her on before, but it's been a couple of years. Welcome back to Gone Outdoors, Elizabeth.
1: Thanks so much for having me.
0: So you are the epidemiologist supervisor with Vector-Borne Disease Unit. My first question is, what exactly is vector-borne illnesses?
1: Yes, it's fancier than it is when you read it out like that. Vector-borne illnesses are anything that is transmitted by a tick or a mosquito. So basically something that you can get from one of those little creatures comes into our purview.
0: Well, you are the perfect person to talk to this time of year because the ticks are here and the mosquitoes are coming and most of our listeners are putting themselves in harm's way. So we are in the heart of tick season. Which ticks are in Minnesota and are they getting any bigger or worse, I should say? Is the population seems to be getting worse?
1: Yeah, it is definitely prime season for ticks. Like you said, we typically see them start to emerge in kind of the I guess even early spring. As soon as there's no snow on the ground and the temps are above about 40 degrees, those ticks can be out. But really their prime season is kind of May into June, which is right where we're at. And we typically, when we talk about disease carrying ticks, we talk about black-legged ticks or deer ticks. But there are also other tick species like wood ticks that people can also come across.
2: It is, it's common to find them. And we were talking in our, first segment that this past weekend, both Scott and his family members, myself and some of my family members were out in the woods foraging. And, you know, my family ran across a couple of ticks, you know, that we found. We were trying to be careful. And the message really isn't to avoid going into areas where ticks might be. It's to be prepared, correct? And what are some of the things we can do to prepare ourselves to be protected from them?
1: Long, just like every year, it's like, oh my gosh, we got to get out and enjoy the weather. So we definitely want people to do that. But yeah, being prepared and knowing that this is the time of year when those ticks are going to really be out and about in the same areas that people are. So I think the main thing people can do other than knowing that this is the season, it's not too early that ticks are out, is choosing and using an effective repellent. So there's lots of different options out there. We usually recommend something that has an EPA registration number on the back of the label. That means it's been thoroughly tested. It's going to work like it says it's going to work. And best of all, it'll keep the ticks and mosquitoes away from you. And those can have a variety of different active ingredients. So things like permethrin, DEET, and a few other things as well. So that's really the main thing. Of course, you know, a tick check, you can never go wrong with a tick check. And, you know, wearing the long pants and the long sleeves if you can bear it and it's not too hot. But yes, it is the time of year.
0: So let's talk about some of these repellents a little bit. Some of these you can use to treat your clothes and then they're good for a while, good for a few washings. Cause I have one set of clothes I keep at our lake place in the shed that is treated with the permethrin that you had mentioned. And anytime I go back into the woods to do any foraging or anything, I will put those clothes on. And then I'll take them back off when I come back out. And that seems to work pretty well. But there's also sprays, kind of like mosquito sprays, that are made mainly just for ticks as well.
1: Yeah. Permethrin is great for just exactly that reason you said. You can have a set of clothes that you use for when you're really getting out there to work on stuff. And it lasts through multiple washings and wearings. And, you know, it's one less thing you have to think about before you go out. But there are also repellents, like you say, that you can use kind of as you need them before you maybe go out on a hike or if you're just going to do something short outside. And there's lots of different kinds of products, you know, sprays. Sprays are really the best ones. They also make repellent wipes and things like that. But sprays are generally, I think, the preferred way because you're it's a little easier to apply it and make sure you're getting the coverage.
2: Okay, Elizabeth, here's the next question. You know, growing up, being at grandpa and grandma's place, it was always, you had to, you found a tick and someone would take it and they would, you know, burn it with a match or put it in a little cup of rubbing alcohol. Is there a preferred way of disposing or getting rid of a tick, or what do you do if you find one, you know, and it's on your person?
1: Yeah, definitely don't panic. That's always the first thing I say. If you find a tick, don't panic. And the second thing is probably don't, you know, have heated matches close to your body. That's also not a recommended removal tool. But really, you know, a lot of times you can pull them off with just your fingers. Tweezers work really well too. There are lots of specialty gadgets on the market. Some of them work, some of them don't. But generally, the most important thing is to get the tick off as soon as possible. And if you want to keep it for a bit because you want maybe somebody to look at it or ID it later, you can put it in a little container with like rubbing alcohol or something like that. You could also put it in a Ziploc baggie. And if you throw them in the freezer, as weird as it is, they will die. And it preserves their little body in case you need it for anything later.
0: So, Elizabeth, here's a question for you. Our pets, you know, we really should do something with them, too, because, you know, they can get a lot of ticks really fast. The good thing is yeah, there's many different ways to treat your pets. You can do collars. You can do a pill. So my question is, if they've had these pills that your pets take, I think it's like once a month my dog takes one, and it takes mm-hmm. care of ticks. Why haven't they come out with something like that for people? I mean, if it's safe for dogs, it should be safe for people, right?
1: Yeah, that is a question we get really often. In exciting kind of breaking news, there has been some work in recent years on a Lyme disease vaccine that maybe is going to be available to people within the next couple years. We'll just kind of have to see. It's in kind of the final stages of testing and things before they start getting approvals. And then there's also a couple of products in the works that would work kind of similar to that, where it could be like a pill or a shot that you would get at the beginning of the season, kind of before everything gets bad. And it would offer you some protection from at least Lyme disease for the duration of the season. So there are some interesting things coming, but right now we're left with our boring repellent and long pants. But hopefully, maybe within the next couple of years, we'll have some better tools.
0: Well, that's great. I asked that question because we got you to spill a couple little beans out anyway. Although it's not official yet, it will be exciting to see what happens. All right, one more really quick question. Yeah. We got less than a minute left. If somebody finds a tick on them, and let's say it's embedded. If I was out in the woods this morning and I find one on me 2 or 3 hours later, am I still safe? I had heard somewhere along the line that they have to be embedded for like 24 hours before they can transmit anything.
1: Yeah, to transmit most diseases in Minnesota, they do need to be attached for quite a while, at least 12 hours, more like 24 or even longer for the bacteria that causes Lyme. So generally, the faster you get it off, the lower your risk. But if you know you had a tick on you, it's always a good idea to keep an eye out for any weird symptoms or anything unusual and then let your doctor know.
0: That's perfect. Good information, Elizabeth. If people want to find out more information from the Department of Health about vector-borne disease, is there some place they can go?
1: Yes. If you just look up either Minnesota Department of Health or ticks, we're one of the first links that comes up, and we have lots of great information on prevention and risk and all kinds of things on our website.
0: This is Elizabeth Schiffman. She is with Minnesota Department of Health. Thank you very much for coming on Gone Outdoors.
1: Thanks for having me.
0: Stick around. We'll be back with the second half of today's Gone Outdoors after this short break.
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Welcome back to the second half of this morning's Gone Outdoors. Kyle Agree and Scott Brewer of Brewer Agree Outdoors talking hunting, talking fishing, and talking anything you can do outdoors here.

0: particular when we get to talk men in boats. I'm excited for the event coming up. That's June 12th through the 14th, and we can talk all the details, but we're on Devil's Lake, and it's going to be a great time.
1: Yeah, let's just tell our listeners. I know some of them are regular listeners to the show, and they've heard us talk about this in years past. It's always a good reminder for them, but I know we have some folks listening that have never heard of Men in Boats, and I think it's worth sharing a little bit about what it is and maybe even a little background on how it came to be.
0: Yeah, you might have to fill in some of the background. Kyle, you've been around longer than I have with this event, but this event began as an event for men to gather together and to fish together. And the focus of the event is really men, and now young men and boys, coming together to fish, to spend time together in creation, to focus a little bit on their faith, to build new friendships, to have fellowship together. And of course, we get a chance to do that fishing as well. And it's all a lot of fun.
1: It is, and it seems like a lot of times it's the fishing that maybe that common thread between so many of us that attend, but it's really the faith that's interwoven in all of those other things you described that really bring us back and really bring that value in the time we spend there. And I love how we're able to focus on families, we're able to focus on what that faith means in our everyday life, We've said it before, and I'll say it again. It's really a time to recharge our batteries in terms of our faith and our outlook. Right? It's a good time for everybody.
0: One of the things I hear after the event usually is not, "Hey, we had the best fishing of our life." Sometimes I hear that. I hope to hear that, but more often, guaranteed, is that I will hear from more than one man, usually a handful. I needed that. I needed that time away. I needed that time around friends, around family, other guys to recharge the batteries. And it's just a treat to hear that, because we live busy lives in this world. And I think this is a chance to step back and to get a little perspective. I don't know about you guys, but usually the best conversations that I have with other guys are in a boat. So it's hard to beat that.
2: Yeah, in a boat or around a campfire, or there's lots of opportunities there. So, Kyle, maybe you know the answer to this. Exactly how many years ago was this started? 26?
1: It started in 2001, and 2001 was year one, so this would be year 26 of Men in Boats.
2: So, which is pretty unbelievable that it's still going, that something can make it that long. It's really a true testament to what Men in Boats is and what it does each year. For those that don't know, I think we get maybe 100-ish people there each year right now, somewhere, give or take a little bit.
0: Yep, right in there.
2: We've had a lot of people in and out over the years. Not everybody can come every year. Some will come every 2 or 3 years. Some haven't been there for 10 years. I can't believe, or I can imagine, how many people have ever been to a Men in Boats event. I bet it's in the thousands over the last 26 years.
0: Probably. And you know, what's really cool is when, 100 or so guys head out, and a lot of times we'll head out from different places, but sometimes from, you've launched from the same spot or you end up in the same spot. And I have memories of kind of the end of the day, that golden hour, the sun's sinking down, and you look around, you're in a little bay, you look around and, oh, hey, those guys they're on the retreat with us. Oh, that boat's on the retreat with us. And you realize you're surrounded by people, on this giant lake, which is just such a fun thing to see.
1: I love that part of it as well. It's fantastic. Ben, let's just talk a little bit about some of the logistics, because I think it's important for folks to know. Number one, if you're listening to this and you're a man, you're a boy, whatever, your family, son, father, grandfather, you are invited. We would love to have you join us. This is open to anybody who wants to come. And then What about costs? Because it's considerably

0: more affordable than any other trip that I go on in the course of the year.
1: Yeah, absolutely. So this is an event that's put on by Hope Lutheran Church, the church where I serve, but it is open to all men and all boys of all ages. And so the costs of the retreat are really lodging, and that's relatively inexpensive. You know, it's not like a hotel. It's like, there's a couple options at the camp where we stay for lodging, but it's going to run you $20 to $40 a night. And then we have a registration fee, which is, I believe, $50 this year. And so that gets all your meals, gets you a t-shirt. And so, you think about what you could spend to be out fishing for a weekend, and this is much, much more affordable than that.
0: Yeah, it absolutely is. The food is great. The fellowship is second to none. The fishing, that's the third thing we talk about, but it's Devil's Lake, North Dakota, a walleye factory. And yeah, as you said, it's not guaranteed to be the best fishing you've had in your entire life, but fishing is pretty good out there, and it's always fun, you know, chatting back and forth with all the different guys in the boats. And it's a collaborative event. It's where we want to work together and see everyone be successful. Ben, where can folks go if they want to register, if they want to get signed up and they want to be a part of this event?
1: Yeah, and I hope they will. I hope they will come be a part of this. And if they've never been, I hope your listeners will come and give it a shot. You can visit us at fargohope.org/men, and you can register right from that website. There's a link for you to register.
0: Excellent. And it's easy. I know we've done it every year. You register, you get signed up, you can pay online, and then you pay the camp when you get there for the lodging part of it. And it's super, super easy. Can you give us, there's always a theme, right? There's always a theme where we have some things to kind of mull over while we're in the boat or discuss with the other guys in your boat. There's always a theme that's shown on the t-shirts for the event that everybody gets when they sign up. Can you maybe just give us a little sneak peek of that?
1: Yes, absolutely. The theme this year is He is My Rock. And the idea behind that is that there's a lot of things in the world that aren't solid, but the promise of the Bible is that God always is. And from scripture, the Lord is my rock, my fortress, my deliverer. My God is my rock. And so we're going to remember that together as men, that, you know what, there are things in our lives that crumble, that fall apart, and all of us face different things, but we have a strong rock that we can trust in and hope in God.
0: Fellowship, faith, friends, and fishing. And we're not going to forget the food and family too. Men in Boats, June 12th to the 14th. Ben, thank you as always for taking a little time out of your morning to join us in Gone Outdoors and share the good message here about all the fun things happening up there at Men in Boats.
1: Thanks for having me, guys.
0: Folks, don't go away. We got to take a quick break now, but we'll be back with more Gone Outdoors.
2: The Lord said, Simon, all your nets in from now on. 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
4: 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Arana Mink has gone from bloodbath to birdie fest in the third round. Alex Smalley and Maverick McNealy still lead at 4-under. They don't tee off until 2:40 Eastern. They might not be in the lead when they start their round. Chris Kirk and Justin Rose are both now a shot back at 3-under. They teed off early this morning after barely making the cut. Kirk is 6-under today through 14, 7 birdies on his card. Rose, the former U.S. Open champion a few miles down the road at Marion, just birdied the drivable par 4 13th. And speaking of drivable, Rory McIlroy drove the green at the 397-yard par 4 6th. He two-putts for birdie, and he's now 1-under, just 3 back. I'm Ted Emrick, Westwood One Sports.
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8: A warm day today. Our high temperature 83 in the Sioux Falls area. Northeast wind at 5 to 15. Scattered thunderstorms developing tonight. Our low temperature 55. We'll be watching the weather carefully tomorrow afternoon and evening. Storms are expected, some of which will turn strong to severe. High of 83. From the Storm Center at Kelloland TV, I'm meteorologist Brian Karstens.
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0: 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You're listening on Kelowna News Talk or KWSN in Sioux Falls, or the mighty 790 in Fargo Moorhead and surrounding community, or maybe you're listening on a podcast. Wherever you are listening, thank you for joining us for today's show. We are going to have a new guest to Gone Outdoors on this segment. We're going to chat with Mark Noonan of Sea Charter. How are you doing, Mark?
1: I'm doing really well, thank you. How's everyone out there?
0: We are doing great. We are doing great after the show here. I'm going to go out and wet a line, see if I can do better than last weekend. But that's the beauty of fishing. It's you just don't know what you're going to get. And until you get done, it's like it's all an adventure.
1: Well, I'm hoping I can do exactly the same thing.
0: So, Mark, tell us what Sea Charter is. I never heard about this until Kyle turned me on to it here a couple of weeks ago, and we figured we should get you on. So tell us how it started.
1: I appreciate the opportunity, and I really appreciate you fellas and your listeners giving me an opportunity here. As I got to my retirement age, I did a career at a couple jobs. And so after that career that I had did not allow me the opportunity to coach. You know, I would have loved to have coached baseball, all the things, hockey. So once I retired, I decided, now I have an opportunity here. And I saw a need for helping these high school fishing teams, finding coaches, trying to organize boats, and then at the same time, trying to reimburse them somewhat, as you guys both know, and as all our viewers know, this fishing industry and these boats and fuel and everything is very expensive. So, we got to certainly thank all those people, all the volunteers that bring their boats to these events and, all the big player Shields and Lund boats. You've seen all the sponsors. You've seen them on people's shirts and stuff. And so I'm just a little teeny minnow in that big, huge, swarm of fish. And that was the purpose. I mean, it was just to try to help out and try to reimburse some of these captains and get the youth interested. And that's the whole concept. That's no more complicated than that, really.
0: So, Mark, I think you do more than just kid stuff, or at least your goal is, because you have a nonprofit, and your goal is to work with kids, to work with veterans, mm-hmm. and to work with first responders, which is super cool. I applaud your efforts very, very much. Okay. So what are you doing with all three of them? Because I know you just mentioned what you're trying to do with the kids. What about first responders and veterans?
1: Well, I've taken veterans up the Lake of the Woods, and as you guys both know, they got a heck of a program up there, for their big weekend with the Wounded Warriors that they put on. And I've volunteered to help with that. Even in my own boat, I take veterans out fishing, guys that, just don't have a means to do it, and trying to build on that. So the first responders, same thing. It's give them an opportunity. If there's somebody out there that really wants to fish, I somehow want them to know that, I can help a range do just that. So the challenge I've seen is getting the word out. It turned out to be more difficult than I thought it would be. Not necessarily difficult, but I sure wish I could reach more people.
0: Yeah, Mark, and I get it, because you think, okay, a first responder, he wants to go fish, or he wants his kids to get into fishing or something like that. And you think, well, why doesn't he just take them fishing? Well, it might not be that easy. They might be struggling with time or having gear, because we all know a lot of this gear takes a lot of money. And if you're just going to do it once a year, it can get kind of expensive. So I applaud your efforts with that very, very much so.
1: That's what it is. It's the effort and you know, getting the word out.
2: Mark, you've grown this, and you're doing the fulfilling the mission that you really set up for this nonprofit, but you are now going to take it to the next step, which I think is super cool. You've got an event, and if I understand it, this event is it to help raise funds for continuing with that mission, or is it strictly for fulfilling the mission and involving those people you want to serve?
1: Well, it's not a fundraiser. Now, everybody's welcome to send me some money to help keep this, or send us money to help keep it going. But this is a result of, 2 years ago, I got a grant from the Minnesota DNR to, you folks probably heard of it, the, Leave No Child Inside or Take a Kid Fishing. And, you know, that kind of got me started. And with the DNR, they have on the weekend of June 5th through 7th is the Minnesota DNR allows kids under 15 to go fishing without a license. And the adult that fishes with them doesn't have to have a license. And it was just, you know, one of those snowy, wintry days when I couldn't figure out how to catch a fish on the ice. It just kind of popped into my head, you know, why don't I try to have a tournament that day? And it's more of a gathering situation than it is a, it's really not the competitive. It's not, certainly not a fundraiser, but, you know, that's where the idea that got started. So I've got flyers around, and I'm going to have Fish Donkey, run the scoreboard. And I'm sure a lot of people are familiar with the Fish Donkey, and I have my name on the Fish Donkey site. So, you know, if they have a question, people can call me and I can help walk them through that. So that's what the, Bad Medicine Classic is all about. It's just a 1 day event. No huge prizes, you know, we'll split the pot between the adults, and then we'll, I've got prizes for the kids. So that's what you heard about when you got wind of my operation.
0: So this is a Bad Medicine Bass Classic. It's June 6th on Minnesota's, Bad Medicine Lake, and it's on the Minnesota Take a Kid Fishing Weekend. The event runs from 8 to 3. I believe you said there's a $5 fee for kids on Fish Donkey and $20 for adults. There's prizes for kids and adult. All right, Mark, if anyone wants to reach out to you about the SEA Charter or the Bad Medicine Bass Classic, how can they get a hold of you?
1: Please, I'd like to hear from you. They can reach me at my phone number, 218-401-1248, or you can reach me through seacharter.com, through the website.
0: That's awesome, Mark. There's a lot of really, yeah, really good people in the outdoors, and you, sir, are one of them. Thanks for what you do.
1: Well, thank you, gentlemen. Appreciate you giving me a chance here to be on air, and for all of our friends to listen.
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0: check it out. See what you missed. See what we said. It's the last segment. Fellas, all right. You wanted to get to LeBron James, Plex.
1: Yes.
0: So let's jump on that. What are you feeling? Obviously, the LeBron James situation is what it is. So go ahead. You got the floor.
1: I mean, cuz, I'm going to be brief, man. We all know that you have a, you know, you have a close relationship with LeBron. We spoke about it earlier about him being, you know, obviously going down as one of the greatest basketball player that we've witnessed in our era and in history. So, you know, for him moving forward, what do you think is the most likely situation for LeBron and the Lakers and him moving forward? And will this be his last year playing basketball?
2: Man, as somebody I consider a friend, and just, I'm going to speak from being a fan, right? Just a fan of him all these years, 23 years in the league. We all know the story coming from high school, being under that microscope since being a little boy. He's been in the NBA over more than half his life, man. And I think he's at the crossroads at the last, you know, the last, you know, gas he has, the last piece he has in the tank. You know, he has proven to us that Father Time is a liar. We saw Bron be one of the top 10 players, and I feel like even now in this playoff, he showed the world that who else do you really want in the biggest moments? You know, LeBron can still be that guy for you, but he doesn't want to carry a team anymore, right? That's understood. I've had that conversation with him even recently. There is a list of teams. I got that list of teams last year, so I have a good idea and a good sense of what he's looking at as far as teams. If I had to say from a fan's point of view, outside looking in, from outside the bubble, I would say Bron, hashtag tell Bron. That's the joke. I made a thing on Twitter now. People hit me every waking day. Cuffs, tell Bron. I'm telling Bron right here on the national radio show, go to the Spurs, my brother. Go down there and with the alien. Go down there with that young nucleus. Whether they win this year or not, but like you in a situation where you can be that Boris Diaw, the more athletic Boris Diaw role. You can fit right in. Your IQ. You have a previous great relationship with Greg Popovich. You see Yoda. He's still in these film sessions with Mitch Johnson. I think it's a great situation where LeBron will get that love. And we do know the Cavs will be an option. You know, you got a good nucleus right here with Harden and Donovan Mitchell. You got the two bigs with Allen and Mobley. Those guys might be some signing trade chips, so you don't know how the roster will fulfill, but I don't know, man. You also have Jokic. Like, you have Jokic in the mix. I feel like Bron out in Denver would be a great situation, but the final one from a pure basketball perspective, I would say, is LeBron in Gotham City.
0: You've said that before. You said the Spurs before too. That's Cuffs. That's Cuffs the legend. That's Plexico Burris. And well, that's going to do it for our show. All right. We got Jonas Knox up next. Shouts out to Perfect. Shouts out to Bo. This is Fox Sports Radio, Up on Game. We'll see you next week. We are Fox Sports.
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20: What you need to know.
21: It's been a wild start to round three of the PGA Championship. Maverick McNealy and Alex Smalley are tied for the lead at four under par, and that tie has been joined by Rory McIlroy. McIlroy today, five under par through 13 holes. He has climbed 29 spots up the leaderboard. So now he, McNealy, and Smalley are tied for the lead at four under par overall. Xander Schauffele today, four under through 12 holes. He has moved 26 spots up the leaderboard, and at three under par overall is now one shot off the lead, as is John Rahm, who today is two under through five holes. In soccer today, Manchester City beat Chelsea in the FA Cup final 1-0 at Wembley Stadium in London. Baseball right now, the Tigers and Toronto Blue Jays scoreless of the top half of the fourth inning at Detroit. I'm Isaac Lohengrin.
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10: What you need to know.
11: NFL Network reporting the Pittsburgh Steelers have re-signed quarterback Aaron Rodgers. The NBA has a Game 7 on Sunday, Cleveland at Detroit. The NHL playoffs second round has Buffalo at Montreal shortly, with Montreal up 3-2 in the series. At the PGA Championship, Alex Smalley of the U.S. leads by 2 strokes. John Rahm is in a 5-way tie for second place. Rory McIlroy is 3 shots back. The Preakness was won by Napoleon Solo at 7-1 odds. Iron Honor finished second. The Kentucky Derby winner did not race today, nor did the runner-up from 2 weeks ago. Coco Gauff in Rome beaten in the Italian Open final by Elena Svitolina. To Major League Baseball, in 10 innings, Miami 10-5 winners at Tampa Bay. And among the games in progress, Yankees ahead 1-0 at the Mets. Top of the third inning. I'm Steve DeSager.
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13: Do not adjust your radio, Monsi. It's happened. It has finally happened. Oh, my goodness. The saga. The saga that has gripped Pittsburgh since the fish landed in there. You remember fish that saved Pittsburgh? The saga that has gripped Pittsburgh since the fish. Aaron Rodgers, who just an hour ago was cited on Pro Football Talk and by at Brogy412 with Ben Skronik, Pat Freiermuth, and Mason Rudolph at an ice cream shop. The news now, Adam Schefter tweeted it, so it's got to be official. Aaron Rodgers back in the black and gold for one more year. One more year. One more year. I'm Martin Weiss. That's Monsi Bolaños. Aaron Rodgers, the new quarterback, the old quarterback of the Pittsburgh Steelers. Again.
14: The new, the old.
13: The more things change, the more they stay the same.
15: Rodgers!
13: So we had the Aaron Rodgers. Where is he? Oh, my God. I don't know where he's going to be. I mean, Pittsburgh, apparently, one of the easiest places to hide out in America because a first ballot Hall of Fame quarterback was able to be under the radar for approximately 72 hours. I wasn't keeping track minute by minute, but I know people were. But the saga has ended. Aaron Rodgers, a Pittsburgh Steeler. I think the big question, Monsi, do you care?
14: No, I really don't. I'm so glad you put it that simple because I was going to say, are we supposed to be surprised? I feel like we all were just waiting for the news that it officially happened and whether it was going to be a 1 or 2 year deal, whatnot. But this was the situation last week, right? Where the reports were he's going, there's an expecting of a deal to happen, the expectation of a deal happening this weekend, which was now a week ago. The schedule officially came out. I'm not surprised. I guess good for the Steelers, I guess.
13: Well, this was obviously the plan.
14: Right.
13: For Pittsburgh.
14: Right.
13: So I guess it's a good thing that your plan is working out. But I keep going back to last season